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0: Here on Westwood One Sports, we bid adieu to Brad Evans, and that means we got two solo hours coming at you. 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I'm Pat Boyle, and we are brought to you by BetMGM. 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Phone number to join the show, you could call, you could text 310-840-4910. In case you missed it, we talked a lot in the opening part of the show about the Cleveland Browns naming Deshaun Watson their starting quarterback. How do you feel about it? And don't worry, because I feel like we're going to touch on it more in just a matter of seconds here. We'll get you some baseball scores here on this Monday night Major League Baseball in a bit, but let's get producer Brandon Combs in for a little hot or cold. Combs, what's going on, brother? How you doing?
1: 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Watching some Little League World Series. This Pennsylvania-Alabama elimination game has been incredible. Pennsylvania started out with a 5-0 lead. Now Alabama has roared back. It's 5-5 in the sixth. And this girl that's on the mound for Pennsylvania or for Alabama –

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1: 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I've got some thoughts, and we've got some news on Michael Penix and the Atlanta Falcons, and I'll get you that in just a bit. But we've got some folks that have been waiting patiently here on the phone, so we'll kick off the final hour with some of your phone calls. 310-840-4910. You could call or you could text 310-840-4910. We've been talking a lot tonight about the NFL news of the day, and that is the Browns naming Deshaun Watson their starting quarterback. I think he's going to be terrible. I think it's going to be another brutal season for the Browns because their offense is going to have lackluster quarterback play. But I also, you know, me and Combs disagreed when we talked about it in Hot or Cold an hour ago. I disagree that Shedeur Sanders, like, earned the opportunity that he should have been QB1. I think they were both mid. I said it to start the show. This was a mid-off to see who's going to be the starting quarterback. And so, again, I'm not shocked that they went with Deshaun Watson as their starter, and nor will I be shocked when he is so brutal after the first four games that they probably bench him and go to Shedeur Sanders. But I don't think that Shedeur, like, should have been given the starting job. He wasn't very good in the preseason or in the joint practices either. And this doesn't make, it shouldn't shock you that the Browns went with Deshaun Watson because of the money they're still paying him, the worst trade and the worst contract in NFL history, and because he's got more experience. And for a first-year head coach, Todd Monken, if he was the one making the decision and not Jimmy and Dee Haslam, maybe that was the tiebreaker. 310-840-4910. Let's get to Santa. Not Claus, but Santa in Colorado.

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1: Welcome on back. BetMGM Tonight, Westwood One Sports. I'm Pat Boyle. The phone number to join the show is 310-840-4910. You can call and you can text 310-840-4910. You can also hit me up on Twitter at PatBoyle44. Got into an interesting conversation last segment because of the Deshaun Watson contract and his situation. He's the starting quarterback of the Cleveland Browns. We'll see how long that lasts. But our caller, Ross in New Jersey, called in and was basically saying, well, you know, what are the worst contracts in American pro sports history? And I think it's without a doubt Deshaun Watson is number one, without a shadow of a doubt. But if that's something you want to get in on the show, if you had a player on your team that was just so downright terrible, you couldn't wait to get rid of them, especially if it was a larger contract, give us a call, 310-840-4910. We'll take a trip down memory lane. You can also tweet me at PatBoyle44. At PatBoyle44. Got some other folks responding to my Little League World Series tweet. And, you know, again, I went nuts. I was going nuts, and it took everything in me at the gym when they had it on the TV, and I see this little kid with a 3-0 count, not only doing the fake bunt, but then wagging his bat in a circle and dancing like an ass and basically dancing and chirping the pitcher as he's about to throw the ball, like kind of yelling to try to mess with him. And so I said, 12-year-old Pat Boyle would put one directly in their ribs. Send a message. And my buddy Rami Lavi, who is the board op for the morning show at WFAN, said, 30-year-old Pat would do the same. I saw you wrecking those high school kids in a flag football game. Partially true. I did play in a flag football game for charity, and I was on Boomer Esiason's team. It was part of, you know, like the Boomer and Geo, the WFAN morning show team. Boomer asked if I wanted to play, and I was like, yeah, of course. I get to catch some passes from Boomer Esiason, NFL MVP 40 years ago? 40 years ago? 35 years ago? I don't want to make him older than he is. Sure, I'm in. It was for, you know, it was for charity. And we played a high school football team, but it was a flag football game. And so I show up and I'm like, all right, you know, the competitor in me, I'm not trying to make this. I don't want to make this about me. I don't want to get too overexcited here. And I show up and first thing Boomer Esiason says to me, and he goes, you better show up to play, Boyle. And that from there, a switch flipped. I was like, that's it. That's it. I'm putting up a stat line that would put Megatron to shame. I'm going to go for 9 catches, a 165, and 3 touchdowns. And this was like a couple years ago. I'm like 26. So probably past my athletic prime, but I'm like 18-year-old kids that play high school football. If they're halfway decent, they should be faster than me. They should be better than me. I'll never forget, on the first play, I run for like a little 6-yard hitch. Boomer rifles one. I mean, he was like 62 years old at the time, right? Because he's like 65, 66 now. And rifles one right into my face. And I catch it. And I turn, and there's this, you know, there's a high school kid. His level of energy was like a 7 out of 10. Like, he was definitely trying to get my flag, but he was not, like, bull rushing me. And so he goes to reach for the flag, and I just put a stiff arm right into his throat and then ran in for a touchdown. I got to be honest. It felt amazing. It felt great. And then after I scored, I spiked the ball, did the gritty. Somebody put that on social media. I mean, look, I showed up in Boomer size and said, Boyle, you better come ready to play. And once the former NFL MVP says that to you, you can't flip that switch off. You can't do it. Anyway, 310-840-4910. Here was a good comment, and I got to tip my cap here. John at J. Cook in the house responded, well, then why didn't 12-year-old Pat Boyle put one directly in their ribs when he pitched in the Little League World Series? And I said, because Pat Boyle didn't pitch in the Little League World Series. Touche. But I did pitch in Division III college, and I have hit people before. It's part of the game. Part of the game, baby. My issue is, why is a coach of these Little League World Series teams allowing his players to do that? I mean, it's Bush League. Like, that doesn't fly if you're just a couple of years older in high school, college. So why is that flying in a Little League World Series where they're all about sportsmanship? But a kid's making a fool of himself on a 3-0 count trying to get a walk and nobody says anything? Ridiculous. Ridiculous. Side comment, but Luke Turcotte tweets in and says, hey, Pat, listening to your show, what do you think of my Blue Jays chances of getting the last wild card spot? They were 6.5 games out a month ago. Now just a game and a half out, and they got a pretty soft schedule for their final 30 games. Yeah, it's amazing to me how craptastic the Blue Jays have looked for most of the season. And even at one point, just a couple of weeks ago, they were, what, 8 games under 500? I think their low watermark this year, or at least their low watermark in the last couple of weeks, was back on August 6th. They were 54-62. Since then, 10-6 in their last 16 games, playing the Phillies, the Red Sox, the Yankees, the Rays, and the Yankees again. And yeah, I mean, you look at that wild card in the American League, which is, boy, it is feels like it's anybody's game for that last spot. Yankees and the Red Sox feel like they've got it locked down, but then it's the Rangers, Guardians, Blue Jays, Twins, Orioles. And hell, you even want to throw the Mariners and the Tigers in the mix. You got seven teams separated by 4 games, and you got 5 teams separated by 2 games. The Blue Jays offense, for an offense that was so incredible last year in their run to the World Series, they never struck out. They always hit the ball hard. They always did the right things. For their offense to be this bad this year, and they're the second or third worst offense in all of baseball. And the Mariners, who they played in the ALCS, are the only offense that's worse. Worst. You look at runs scored, the Blue Jays are second to last, only better than the Mariners. You look at batting average, the Blue Jays are in the bottom half. That's actually the one thing they've done well. You look at OPS, third to worst. The Blue Jays still barely strike out, third fewest strikeouts in baseball, but they don't do anything when they do put the ball in play. They don't hit extra bases. They don't hit singles. They don't steal any bases. I mean, they're one of the slowest teams in baseball. But now their offense is starting to wake up a bit here. Ever so slightly. That offense is just starting to wake up. I mean, you just look at the last 7 days here, and Alejandro Kirk, he's been a man possessed. Springer's on fire after he's kind of been stuck in neutral for the entire season. Vladdy, at least in the last week or so, hasn't been hitting that well. And I mean, and he's had just a you look at his season in totality, brutal. 7 home runs for Vlad Guerrero Jr., and he's played almost every game. He's only missed like a week or two. 7. I know his power numbers have been down the last couple of years. Like, he'll never hit 48 home runs again in a season. I mean, probably. Even for a guy as big as him, he's listed at 245, and he looks like he's 270. 7 home runs. Like, his power is gone. It doesn't make any sense. Makes zero sense. But, I mean, hey, look, Luke, the rest of the American League has been super mediocre, super lackluster, super average. That, I mean, the Rangers, the Astros, the Guardians, nobody in the AL Central, really outside of the White Sox, have done anything to inspire you. So, yeah, they're only a game and a half back with over 30 games left. Anything's possible. And maybe they ride the merit, maybe they ride the experience of making it to the World Series last year It's a team that knows what it takes. Goes without saying. It's still the majority of that core is still there. If there's a team that could pull it off, it would be the Blue Jays. As a Yankee fan, that's the last thing I want to see. But if you're making me pick out of the teams that are available in the American League wildcard race right now for that final spot, I'd probably take the Blue Jays. I said it a couple of weeks ago when they were still playing poorly and they were like five games back. 310-840-4910. Let's get to a phone call here. Brandon's next up in Tennessee, wants to weigh in on some really bad contracts with his teams. Brandon, what's going on, man? How you doing?
2: Hey, yeah, no, you touched on some nerves. I didn't think I was ever going to be able to talk about this. So it's great to be able to air this out. It may not seem like it's a lot of money, but I think you might want to adjust this for inflation. I think a lot of these contracts have to have some what are we weighing it up against? I'll give you an example. The Braves spent the most money they had ever spent, ever, for a free agent deal and signed B.J. Upton to $75 million. Horrendous. If you look at those B.J. Upton numbers post-Tampa, horrible. Same year, they brought in Dan Uggla, 5 years, $62 million. Ended up getting released on the last contract. So over $100 million right there in wasted dollars. Unbelievable. Those two contracts stand out exclusively for me.
1: Yeah, and that's those are great points, Brandon. Appreciate the call. Sorry to bring up some past suffering and torture, but yeah, look, I mean, it is a good thing to be able to air it out and vent it out, you know, years later when it's like finally long gone, or at least you thought it was long gone, but at least not affecting the team anymore or their ability to go out and sign other players. Yeah, I just Google search Braves worst contracts. That's the first two that comes up. B.J. Upton, 5 years, $75 million. In two seasons, hit 198 with some of the worst strikeout rates in all of baseball. This is a guy that was a hitting machine when he was with Tampa Bay. And yeah, Dan Uggla. I remember Dan Uggla very well when he was at his peak years with the Marlins, right? Yeah, and so he started his year out with. He was an all-star with the Marlins, hit over 30 home runs, like four straight seasons. I would always try to trade for Dan Uggla and MLB The Show when I would make a team. Because I would just basically try to have a lineup of 25, 30-plus home run hitters. Mike Hampton's another one when I did this Google search, and you remember it. 6 years, $49 million. That was back in 2000. That's a lot of money. And that was one of the largest deals in franchise history at the time, and Mike Hampton stunk with the Braves. Give you some of his numbers. And this is a guy that was second in Cy Young voting in 1999 with the Astros, finished in the MVP voting, and was an all-star, and then went to the Mets and was also pretty good. Then came to the Rockies, was an all-star again, comes to the Braves in 2003, put up an ERA of 3.84, then 4.28, and then in 2005, 3.5. And those were collectively like three out of the four worst seasons of his baseball career. Then he missed all of 2006 and 2007 with an injury, and then his career ended shortly after that. Mike Hampton, for a couple of years, though, was a stud. I mean, even short-term and recent ones, I mean, how about the fact just last year they signed Jurickson and Profar? Look at where that one went. Consecutive PED suspensions, almost like immediately. 310-840-4910. All right, we've got some more phone calls that we'll get to finish up. We got some texts that we'll finish up with. And, as promised, as I've been teasing it, and I've been hyping this guy up, and I've been saying this is Zero's his time. I'll tell you why it's Pennock's time in Atlanta. It's some big news that came down today. I'm Pat Boyle, 310-840-4910. We'll finish up on the other side. This is BetMGM Tonight.
0: Who is under the most pressure this season? Josh Allen, Joe Burrow, and Lamar Jackson are searching for their first rings, while Jalen Hurts and Baker Mayfield are looking for new deals. 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Westwood One Sports.
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1: Alrighty, welcome on back. 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I'm Pat Boyle. 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You can also hit me up on Twitter at PatBoyle44. Any and all of your sports questions, takes, opinions on anything that we talk about on a daily basis or anything that's on your mind, you can always tweet me at PatBoyle44. And if it's something that's good enough, we'll work it into the show. Okay, we do have a couple of your calls and your texts to finish up with, but it's been at the top of my mind for the last hour. I want to get to it, and that is I think it's Penix time in Atlanta. And I think the Atlanta Falcons should be dying to give Michael Penix the starting job. The big news today, Michael Penix medically cleared 9 months after tearing his ACL again for the third time. But Michael Penix has been medically cleared and took first team reps with the offense today. Kevin Stefanski saying that both Tua and Michael Penix were going to split reps with the first team offense. Monday was not a padded practice, so we'll see Michael Penix in full pads in a full practice setting tomorrow for the first time since last year. And I think the fact that Tua Tagovailoa has not been announced as the starting quarterback yet should tell you everything you need to know. Tua has been terrible, to say the least. In his first preseason game, he went 3 for 5 for 22 yards and fumbled a snap. Tua did not play in their most recent preseason game on Saturday. Maybe he should have, because it probably would have given him some good confidence, because Jack Strand and Cooper Rush tore apart the Colts defense to the tune of 300 passing yards and 34 points. Maybe that would have given Tua the nod. But Michael Penix hasn't even been medically cleared to fully practice until today. A month into training camp, he missed all of the offseason program. We're less than 20 days away from week one, and the Falcons still haven't named Tua their starting quarterback. That should tell you how little they believe in Tua Tagovailoa. So the Falcons play their preseason finale coming up this week when they take on the Dolphins on Friday night in Miami. That should be a nice, easy jumping off point for Michael Penix to play a series or two. I can get the reasoning why you would not want him to play any preseason games, because he's just coming off a torn ACL. And I know Brad would probably disagree with me, but look, you need to name a starting quarterback. You got to figure out who the hell your quarterback's going to be. And Tua hasn't done anything to impress you. Michael Penix should start, and he should play two series against the Dolphins defense on Friday night. I don't care if he's playing with a bunch of third stringers. If they don't want to play, they shouldn't. If they don't want to play Pitts or Drake London, they shouldn't. But Michael Penix needs to be out there, because he's their best chance of winning football games this year. I think Michael Penix is going to be awesome. I've been on the Michael Penix bandwagon since he came out of college at Washington, when he stunned everybody, made everybody a believer when he took him to the national title game, and had a pretty decent showing against the Michigan defense that was littered with NFL players. I've been a believer in the Penix God for a couple years, and I know it's been rough, and I know it's once again been marred with some injuries. I thought at the end of his rookie season, when they had him take over for Kirk Cousins, I thought he was pretty good. Last year, yes, he had several accuracy issues. He wasn't consistent, but in 9 games played, Michael Penix, if you just want to go off the stat lines, and I'm not saying that you should. You should definitely obviously watch the games. And we do watch every single game here. But for as much as some people would make you think Michael Penix was a god-awful quarterback, he threw for more than 220 yards per game, 9 touchdowns, 3 picks. Michael Penix is way better of a quarterback at this stage, in, or at any stage in his career, but Michael Penix is a better quarterback than Tua Tagovailoa is right now. It's not even a question. He needs to be the starting quarterback for the Falcons. And hopefully Kevin Stefanski knows that And if Penix, he's been medically cleared, if he looks healthy and he looks decent, he should be the Falcons starter. And that is why they still have not named a starting quarterback, because Tua stinks. I mean, it's obvious. 310-840-4910. Let's get to Johnny in Atlanta real quick. Next up on BetMGM tonight. Johnny, what's up, man?
2: What's going on, Pat? Hey, I agree with you. Penn is a great quarterback. But one thing is, he's showing you where he is. He's showing you that he cannot live up to the hype, the hits. I mean, ever since college and everything else, I'm not even a fan of Burt Wilson. I'm more of a Tua, but guess what? He's not the starting quarterback of the Falcons either. I'm not saying
1: Johnny, didn't you, wait, hold on, Johnny, didn't you tell me a couple of weeks ago that Tua was going to win comeback player of the year and the Falcons were going to make the playoffs because of Tua? Weren't you trying to tell me that?
2: I did. I agree with you. I did say that. But now, as I look at it, I'm falling back. I'm coming to reality like, hey, it's not going to happen. We have no quarterback here in Atlanta. We have no quarterback. I'm on Jack Strand and build him up for a future. The worst thing that can happen, if we work on Jack Strand, he'll be a reliable backup. But Tua or Penix is not the guy for Atlanta. Because Tua, I don't know what happened to him, but Penix is showing you where he is. Ever since he came out of college, or while he was in college, is showing the type of person he is. He will not live up to it. He's RG3. He can be out of the league in a few more years with another hit. He probably ain't gonna make it through this year. That's my opinion. Hope it don't go that way. But come on now, 2 years. He been here 3 years, and 2 years he played, he been hurt both years. So, hey, that's what I say.
1: That's not true, Johnny. I appreciate the call, but that's not true. Penix was not hurt in his rookie season. He took over at the end of the year for Kirk.
2: I said
1: last year he did get hurt,
2: and he been hurt for three. He been here 3 years, John. Right? 3 years.
1: No, this is his third year. He's played two seasons, and the first season was he was the backup for Kirk, and then they gave him the job when Kirk was really bad and was playing through an injury. Yeah, Johnny, I got to run, brother. So it's good to hear from you, man. But we got to run. And look, you're not the look. You might think Johnny in Atlanta's crazy talking about Jack Strand. I mean, Kevin Stefanski did say Jack Strand is still technically competing for the starting quarterback job. I would be stunned if Jack Strand becomes the Falcons starting quarterback. But for those of you that want to dream that he might be the answer, you never know. All right, for those of you that we didn't get to your calls, call back tomorrow, 310-840-4910. Got Linnell Willingham coming up next. I'm Pat Boyle. Thanks to everybody that works so hard on this show every single day. We'll see you tomorrow at 6 p.m.
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1: 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Just play the game one way. You hit a ball in the gap, run. 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
1: 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Just play the game one way. You hit a ball in the gap, run. 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
1: Time for the Monster Sports Update on this Tuesday morning. I'm Jacob Towns on 640 WXSM, the sports monster. MLB scores from Monday evening. It was the Giants shutting out the Reds 5-0 in San Francisco. The Atlanta Braves make a move on Monday as they demote Jim Jarvis, the rookie shortstop, back down the AAA Gwinnett. They also pick back up Brewer Hicklin as an outfielder there for the Braves moving forward. They're going to now have Mauricio Dubon move into the everyday shortstop role there for Atlanta here in 2026. Dana Brown is out as the general manager of the Houston Astros in the AL West, as they're, even though they're in first place, Brown is out as the general manager. His contract was set to expire at the end of this season. In college football news, Xavien Harris, a former defensive lineman for Ole Miss and went on to go play this summer with the New Orleans Saints, is now coming back to college football as he's committed to LSU. This is obviously a part of the moves that's being made with guys who've already been in the NFL in the preseason this year, but now getting a chance thanks to a court ruling in the state of Louisiana to return to college football. He is now the third player to commit to LSU during this process. Lane Kiffin's defending the pursuit of these guys, saying, hey, if we don't go get them, somebody else will. It might as well be LSU. The SEC, though, has rules against it when it comes to players going from one team in the conference to another, which would be what Harris and also another player are doing and going from Ole Miss to LSU. SEC presidents and ADs and chancellors are meeting this week in Birmingham about a number of different things. They released a statement on Monday saying college athletes, not former professional athletes, have been at the heart of the Southeastern Conference. Individuals who choose to leave college athletics, sign professional playing contracts, and compete professionally should not then be permitted to return to college competition. Allowing that to occur will blur the line between college and professional sports, create significant competitive equity concerns, and reduce opportunities for high school and current college athletes. College sports are for college athletes. The current confusion around national eligibility standard emphasizes the need to advance the Protect College Sports Act. Also, Ole Miss had an interesting situation yesterday. Their director of their NIL, the co-founder of the Grove Collective, he said on an interview that they actually had the FBI come in and check for bugs in their offices during the college football playoff. Well, they had what were then current LSU assistants helping out during the CFP with Pete Golding on the staff as head coach, while there was former Lane Kiffin assistants still helping out with the Rebels throughout the college football playoff. Florida's named their starting quarterback going into this upcoming season, Aaron Filo, the former Georgia Tech backup QB who followed his offensive coordinator Buster Faulkner to Gainesville, will be the starting quarterback for the Gators in week one against Florida Atlantic. K.J. Jackson will start the season opener for Arkansas there for first-year coach Ryan Silverfield when they open up against North Alabama. The former Mercer quarterback who transferred to Oregon State, Braden Atkinson, will be the starting QB this season for the Beavers to kick off 2026. Also, LSU's not just doing some of the stuff in football. Also on Monday, R.J. Lewis, the former St. John's basketball player who was the biggest player of the year in 2025 and then went on to go sign contracts with the Utah Jazz and Boston Celtics in the NBA, received an injunction in the state of Louisiana on Monday that grants him eligibility to play for LSU basketball this upcoming season there for Will Wade and the Tigers. Austin Hill's going to race full-time in the NASCAR Cup Series for Richard Childress Racing in 2027. Deshaun Watson's the starting quarterback for the Cleveland Browns heading into 2026. San Francisco 49ers owner Jed York has been arrested and pleads no contest in Ohio on suspicion of engaging in prostitution. The New England Patriots trade wide receiver Kayshon Boutte to the Houston Texans for Jalen Reed and a draft pick. Allen Robinson, the longtime NFL wide receiver, has retired from the NFL after 11 seasons. That's your Monster Sports Update on a Tuesday morning. I'm Jacob Townsend on 640 WXSM, the sports monster.

0: You come to Bristol for the race. 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
2: 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Faison Brandon, officially named starting quarterback for Tennessee heading into 2026. He'll become the second true freshman quarterback to start a season opener in Tennessee football history, joining Brent Schaefer in 2004, who started the season opener against UNLV. The Tennessee won 42-17 over the Rebels. Brandon will become the 13th true freshman quarterback to start a game at some point during the freshman season in Knoxville. He's a 6'4", 225-pound true freshman from Greensboro, North Carolina. Beat out George McIntyre for the starting quarterback position and will now be the starting quarterback for the Vols against Furman in 11 days on September 5th at 3:30 at Neyland Stadium in Knoxville. Tennessee Sports Writers Association's high school football rankings post week one heading into week two. In class one, Hampton remains number five. In class two, Happy Valley is still receiving votes. In class three, even after a loss, Unicoi County stays inside the top 10 at number 10. In class four, Greenville remains number three. And in class five, Sevier County remains the unanimous number one. High school volleyball scores last night in Northeast Tennessee. Daniel Boone defeats Gate City in five sets. It was Sullivan sweeping John Battle in three sets. The Chucky Doak over South Green in three sets. West Green takes down Cott County in three sets. North Green over Cedarview Christian in three sets. And Providence Academy defeats Clayton Bradley in three sets as well. In girls soccer, it was Daniel Boone over Cherokee 3-0. For ETSU women's golf, they were on the road at Clemson playing in the Tiger Classic at the Walker Course as the team shot a first-round 295 and a second-round 291. They finished the season opener in fifth place, two strokes behind West Georgia and seven strokes behind UNC Greensboro. Milligan's men's and women's cross-country teams have received their preseason ratings for the NAIA as they head into their season here in 2026. For the women, they're the preseason number two team in the country. For the men, they are the preseason number four team in the land. For the men's soccer team, they are receiving votes in the preseason top 25 poll there in the NAIA. And for Tusculum's women's soccer team in the South Atlantic Conference preseason poll, they are picked seventh in the SAC. That is the drill, sponsored by your neighborhood Quick Stop Marathon Markets, running when you run out, with locations throughout the Tri-Cities and in the Greenville area.
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2: 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Jacob Townsend here with you on this Tuesday. Bud will be with us coming up in hour number two, starting off at 7 o'clock as we roll into this Tuesday morning. That means birthdays are coming up later on this morning as well. A lot to get to on this Tuesday. We'll obviously discuss Faison Brandon being named the starting quarterback for Tennessee. We'll do that here coming up, as well as we'll have press conference comments from Will Healy, head football coach ETSU from yesterday, and Josh Heupel, head coach at Tennessee from yesterday as well. We'll have that coming up here shortly as we continue here in hour number one. Also coming up in hour number two, we'll get Bud's thoughts on the Faison Brandon situation as well as also this question. So yesterday, Faison Brandon was named the starting quarterback for Tennessee. Over the weekend, Keelon Russell was named the starting quarterback for Alabama. Which new starting quarterback is best set for success in their first year as a starter? Faison or Keelon? We'll get to that coming up in hour number two. Also in hour number three, Lane Kiffin versus the SEC. Yeah, it's continuing. He had comments. The SEC has responded. We'll get to that. Will Wade and LSU are getting involved as well. Let's just

0: 10 on LSU in general right now with what's going on with that whole athletic department. And speaking of LSU and Lane Kiffin to an extent, Ole Miss's NIL collective director had his own comments about an entirely different situation involving them on Monday as well. Yeah, a lot to get to here on a Tuesday morning as we continue on the Morning Monster on 640 the BXSM, the Sports Monster. Your phone calls will be welcome at 423-477-1064, 423-477-1064. 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That's 866-333-9976 on this Tuesday morning. So Faison Brandon was officially named the starting quarterback yesterday at around 9 a.m. as we were going into the final hour of the show yesterday morning. And, you know, when we were talking about it yesterday, you talked about the fact of that coming out of the scrimmage, all signs reporting to Faison being named the starting quarterback in the very near future, whether that was yesterday, today, tomorrow, at some point in the next week or so, Faison Brandon was going to be named the starting quarterback for Tennessee to get set for week one against Furman that's coming up on September 5th in Knoxville. And it ends up happening yesterday morning, which is about the timeline that you would expect with the way Josh Heupel's handled these sort of quarterback competitions in years past, whether that be at Tennessee or previously at UCF in Orlando. And we talked about it a great deal yesterday morning as well as yesterday afternoon when I was in for Sportsline. So I don't want to dive too much into it all over again. But just to hit some points that we hit on yesterday, once again, if you weren't here with us, Faison, as the youngster, had the talent. He had the talent advantage on George McIntyre. The advantage that George McIntyre had was the experience of the year in the system. And George McIntyre didn't take advantage of it. I know I heard Erica Ainge yesterday on the Erica Ainge Show with Brian Rice that we carry right after us from 10 to noon say, if anybody tells you this wasn't close, they're lying. It was very close. Well, I got home last night. I'm looking around social media, and I see Greg McElroy, who hosts, obviously, McElroy and Kubik with him and Cole down in Birmingham on our sister station, W Jocks. But also, he hosts his own podcast with Omaha Productions, Always College Football. And on his podcast yesterday, what did he say? It was Faison Brandon always, and it wasn't really close. Now, Eric's around it. Eric's been to practice, all that stuff. I want to give Eric the credit for that. But it's also important to note that just because it was actually close between the way they were playing does not mean the competition was close. I've discussed this around ETSU. I'll discuss it around Tennessee as well. The ceiling matters. And I was so happy yesterday when we had Will Healy on the show yesterday morning when talking about Mason Mims, he discussed the ceiling with Mason because it was something I brought up about a different quarterback on their roster at the beginning of fall camp. I was asking about Jake McNamara, who was obviously the leader in the clubhouse coming out of the spring. Why? Because he had the experience. He had the consistency in spring that Mason Mims and Jaden Davis did not have in spring camp. But there was a real question that at least I had, and I wanted to know if Will Healy had it as well, and it certainly seemed like he did, of what is actually Jake McNamara's ceiling? And whatever his ceiling is, wouldn't you assume, and I think it's a fair assumption, that Mason Mims' ceiling would surpass that, that Jaden Davis' ceiling would surpass that. And it's the same situation with Tennessee. Whatever George McIntyre's ceiling is, chances are, with the way the Faison is built coming out of high school, and plenty of guys have been wrong on it. I'm not telling you right now that there's no doubt that this guy's not going to end up becoming, you know, the next great quarterback. I'm not trying to tell you that right now. I'm just telling you that when you look at the way that they have been built and the way that they have been profiled coming out of high school, and even from the way that Tennessee has talked about them, there is a belief there that Faison is the more talented guy, which in most terms would mean he has the higher ceiling. What George McIntyre was going to have to do was show that the consistency and the experience mattered, and he didn't do that. And so that even if you watch the practices, which I know Eric has done, even if you watch those practices and the scrimmages, you can watch those and go, hey, these two guys are not playing that much differently. But here's the problem. Faison Brandon has that next gear that, let's be honest, the coaches at some point, I'm guessing, believe that George McIntyre just does not have. And so, even though it is close with the eyes, you also have to think in your mind, okay, if it's this close, don't we rely on the potential? Don't you take the chance with the younger guy? Don't you take the chance with the guy that can do a little bit more with his legs? Don't you take the chance on the guy that is going to maybe be able to pop a little bit further in the game outside of practice than the other guy? I think that's fair. I think that's an unfair thing to say at all. And I think it's what we've talked about really since January and February, since it became clear that Tennessee was not getting a guy out of the transfer portal, and since Joey Aguilar's injunction was denied in February. It's what we've discussed a great deal over the last several months, and that is, if it's close, you go Faison. And the honesty is, if it was close, then it really wasn't close, because Faison was always going to have the advantage in that direction. And he always had the advantage post-spring when George McIntyre did not take advantage of what should have been a lead for him going into spring camp with his experience. But let's be honest, we keep hearing it from everybody to where George McIntyre let this bother him, let this bother me, let this get effect to him. He let all this stuff deal with him to where the pressure just overwhelmed him. I don't want to hear that about my quarterback. Got to be honest with you. I know he's 19, 20 years old, whatever the age may be. I get that they're young. I get all that stuff. And I get that he can still grow. I appreciate that. I do. But when we're talking about the guy that you're hoping to hand the keys to in year six for Josh Heupel as a starting quarterback, where you're going to be playing Texas in the first month of the season, where you're going to have to travel to Atlanta and play Georgia Tech in the first month of the season, where you're going to have to play Alabama and Auburn and LSU and Kentucky and Vanderbilt and South Carolina. And, oh, let's not skip over also a road trip to Texas A&M. I'm not sure I want to hear about a guy that was overwhelmed by the rumors of what was going to happen in the transfer portal, by the scuttlebutt of Joey Aguilar's injunction. I don't know if I want to hear about a guy being overwhelmed by the storylines as my starting QB if I was Josh Heupel. That would bother me. If I knew that bothered him, that would bother me. And so with all of that being equal, that going into just the beginning of this quarterback competition, that starts as a real problem and an issue when I look at it there from the outside looking in. And so Faison Brandon coming out of spring was a heavy favorite. We could talk about George McIntyre. Hey, he played well in fall camp. That's great. It was going to have to take Faison playing really bad. And from all reports, that didn't happen. And actually, from most reports, in the two scrimmages when it mattered most, Faison actually played better than George. So I appreciate what Eric is saying about when you watch them, it was close. But I think there's an important note there that if it was close, then it actually really wasn't. When you actually look at the full scope of it, when we talk about the ceiling conversation of Faison Brandon and George McIntyre. 6:21 on this Tuesday morning, got to step out for a break. We're going to hear from Josh Heupel's comments. He spoke to the media in Knoxville on Monday afternoon after the Faison Brandon news. We'll get to that here later on in the first hour. But when we return, Will Healy spoke to the media on Monday afternoon for the first time in a Monday press conference. We hear from the head coach of the Bucks after this.
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8: Temperatures out of the 50s this morning will be approaching these mid-80s for this afternoon on this Tuesday. Upper 50s last night in the upper 50s tonight before we start to see more humidity and that chance of rain returns. Slight chance of showers on Wednesday. Better chance of wet weather on Thursday and Friday. From Storm Team Low Weather, I'm meteorologist Jeremy Eisenhoff.
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0: Thank you, Coach. 6:26 here on this Tuesday morning. Will Healy spoke to the media as head coach of the Bucks football team on Monday. Here with head coach of the Bucks on Monday afternoon.
10: Excited to be back. Sometimes it takes me a second to like actually realize that it's game week because you're so caught up in how you're practicing during camp and position battles and all that stuff that it takes it a second to actually set in that we will play a game here on Saturday, the 10th season at William B. Green Stadium. And so a big year for us in this, what has been a really good home field advantage for us. A couple things to me that are interesting with this matchup against Campbell. I believe it's the first ever matchup against Campbell. We have had a lot of carryover. Obviously the big thing, the Dale Steele passing away, a guy who had coached here in 2003 and then basically went back and started football again at Campbell. I saw some players. I saw Eric Losey on one of those lists of guys who had played and coached with Coach Steele. And that passing away affected both communities, and the impact that he'd made on both schools. The other thing about it for me, and we actually had a chance to talk about it with Jacob on the air this morning with Bill Meade, being out at 36 years as a radio personality, what he did for me, how hospitable and supportive even in a year and a half span, just impressive for his longevity and what he's done for sports in this area. So a legend moving on. And then also the Robert Harper connection with now, you know, being on our sidelines and having been the former voice of the Camels. So I think that, you know, I've got a really good relationship with Braxton. I tried to hire him whenever I was at the University of North Carolina, Charlotte. Very familiar with the job that he's done. You know, I think there's a lot of turnover, as there are at every place. There's a bunch of turnover at our place. There's been a bunch of turnover at his place. But you can see the progress that he's made. I think when you're talking about the two programs, there's a lot of similarities. You know, I know Braxton talks a lot about the missed opportunities they had a year ago and kind of being sick of talking about them. I feel the exact same way. You know, two programs that had opportunities to have really special seasons and we didn't get all the way there. So kind of the having to answer those questions is over now. It's about what does the 2026 season do and how much progress have you made and have you found ways to be able to win some of those tight games? You know, so I'm excited about the progress our team's made. I've enjoyed this group. I think we've got a lot of growing and learning to go. 70 freshmen and sophomores, so there's some experience that we lack, but there's also some talent that we haven't had here before. And so you're anxious to get the first game to see how everybody performs under the lights. But I've really enjoyed this group and excited to have a chance to go to to go compete with them on Saturday and to open up at home is a really big deal against a really, really good football team. In my opinion, this is no different than any other 50-50 conference game we have. You know, a talented group, got a quarterback that's returning, got talent all the way across the roster, added some really good transfers. So it will be a very difficult matchup. We're going to figure out how good we are week one.
11: Speaking of progress, Coach, it's been a couple of weeks now since you named Mason a starter. How's he progressed as quarterback, and how has the offense progressed under him?
10: Yeah, I thought it was important just with Mason's personality to make him the guy. He had earned it from his, I thought how he produced and his efficiency and consistency in practice. And I thought instead of going another 2 weeks where you kind of left your team wondering who's our leader, who's the guy going to call the shots, I thought it was important that we eliminated some of that indecision and put him in a leadership role. And I think he's responded really well. I think you've watched him kind of come out of a shell at times, and be vulnerable and our team, I think, has rallied around him and enjoyed his personality. He's competitive. He has a quiet to himself personality, but he's understanding with his position that he's going to, you know, have to be a little bit more vocal. I think he communicates really well. He's executed at a really high level and he's extremely talented. So everybody around him has got to step up on Saturday. We're not going to ask him to go be Joe Montana week one. But I think he's got a tremendous skill set and he's performed very well. And I think he gives us the best shot to have success.
11: I know it's kind of hard to scout a team when it's week zero, week one, but what have you seen from Campbell that you think is going to challenge you guys?
10: Yeah, it starts to me with the quarterback. Anytime you have a guy who's returning as a starter, I think it's a tremendous advantage in today's age of college football. I think he's probably he's on the all-time name team for sure, but he's I think he runs well. He was one of their leading rushers from a year ago. I think he's got a really quick release. He's accurate. He's got a strong arm. He's a big, tall presence, so he can see over all the mess that's going on at the line of scrimmage, extends plays well. I think he's really talented. Top running back is back, who I think is a really good player, runs hard, had a lot of productivity last year. They got two offensive linemen that I think are very, very solid. One of their wideouts we had recruited really hard out of the portal. He ended up signing there, and a kid from East Carolina that I think is very talented. You know, defensively, they've got a defensive end that played at the Citadel that ended up transferring there, that had 8 TFLs and 4 sacks last year. They've got, to me, what you see in the CAA, and we saw it with Elon last year, typically you see size. It is a big league. It's large humans, and I think when you look at their roster, you see a lot of that. You know, a 6'4", 255-pound jack, you know, length at the corner position, a 6'1 corner, another 6-foot corner. You see really good length and size in that league, and these guys are no different. Got a new defensive coordinator, had tremendous success at UT Martin for Jason Simpson. They won 4 straight conference championships, so the guy knows what he's doing. There's a lot of, hey, what are they going to be on defense that we have, you know, questions about from an offensive perspective. So you're kind of, you're going to have to adapt quickly. You know, their coordinator spent a year at UTEP, but had been at Martin for 4 years prior to that. And Braxton is a defensive guy as well. So schematically, we'll have to make some adjustments because we're not real sure what they're going to do. You know, offensively, I think their coordinator's done a fantastic job. They're very difficult to scheme. They run a lot of different, you know, trick plays, misdirections. They keep you on your toes, got a lot of different, you know, unbalanced formations and unique formations that they'll use, with also some tempo at times. So I think I like what they do on offense. And anytime you got the quarterback back, it's a scary game.
12: Coach, go back to the Bills. What have you seen out of him and the offense since you named him as a starter in terms of how they've been able to build chemistry in such a short period of time?
10: Yeah, I think he gives you the ability to spread the field. He can make any throw. You know, he can push the ball down the field, but he gets rid of the ball quickly, sees things well. You just see him getting better with each and every rep. And for me, we needed him to get more reps as a young guy early, and that's kind of why we made the decision as fast as we did. Hey, if it's that evident right now, we need to go ahead and make this decision. And you've just watched him every situation he's been in get better and better and handle it. You know, I think you're going to see him even as a much better quarterback week 12 as he is week 1. And so that's the goal for our entire team, and it's no different than Mason. How are we going to be the best football team we can be in November, December, January? And that's the goal. So Mason will be no different.
13: We talked about this point just here, the depth of the quarterback position, obviously, with the competition. What is the plan behind Mason? Obviously, Jay can miss time recently in practice. What's the plan with Jay and the Jacks behind him? What's your plan just throughout the depth chart there?
10: Yeah, you know, Jaden is the backup. You know, Jake has been injured and has been out for a while. We'll see what his timeline is with returning. You know, I think that there's some luxuries for sure of having Jake, who's an experienced guy that you felt like at any point in time could come in and you could win games with. You know, so Jaden, and now that moves Jackson back up to, you know, to the third team as we speak. And then now you got a young buck like Caleb Narcisse that y'all saw what happened last year. He's got to be ready. Weston Edmondson has made some unbelievable strides. I think that's where the pieces move, because Jake being out, we'll see what his timeline is with coming back. But Jaden is a very nice luxury to have as your backup quarterback.
12: Compared to where your mind was at this point last year, what's your confidence level heading into the season with this team?
10: That's a great question. I think that year one, there's still so much of the conversations that happen kind of internally, whether that be administrative conversations or, you know, how you travel or, you know, what does a pregame look like? Or you're getting on the same page kind of as a program perspective. I think you're not having those same conversations right now, but again, you have a lot of new faces, right? I feel so much further ahead from this is what we've been through and the situations that we put them in, from a end of game situations, you know, substitutions, all those type of things that you worry about with week one. I feel a lot further ahead and more prepared with that, but you still haven't turned the lights on and put them in a competitive environment with everybody on the same sidelines going against another team. And so you're going to learn a lot about yourself on Saturday. You know, I'm excited, but I'm also anxious to see what all of us do, a new staff together, a new team together. And so I think that anxiety of game one still exists like it did a year ago. I feel great about the position we put ourselves in to have success, but you still got to roll the ball out and prove it. And that's this whole year for us.
14: How do you think your offensive identity has changed? New offensive coordinator, you put Ryan Blackman into that role. You think anything significant has changed? What's he brought to it?
10: Hey, I think that there's nobody who cares more about success or these guys than what Brian Blackman does. We've tried to knock the rust off as much as humanly possible with as many call-up periods as we can have in practice, and you know, putting in different situations where he's got to think on the run and call a game before he has to call a game. But there's nobody who's going to be more prepared and take it more personal than what he does. That's why he's in this position. That's why I feel so confident. I'm also patient in the fact that there's going to be some things in game one that he's going to say, I didn't think about that. There's going to be some things in game one where I think, you know, I didn't think about that. So patient with them, but also making sure we give our guys the best chance to have success. But I think our identity has changed some. Instead of just going as fast as we can, play in and play out, I do think that there's an emphasis on being able to control the line of scrimmage and winning to close out games, 4-minute modes, those situations that cost us a year ago. We've gotten almost 10 different 2-minute situations in 23 practice or in 21 practices already. A bunch of 4-minute. I mean, we've made an emphasis of closing games and how to win games at the end. I think what we're doing offensively right now suits us and our skill set.
14: How do you rate the secondary with so many returners? You feel more about Gilmore, Jenkins, there's a lot of experience back there, a lot of ability, it seems like.
10: Yeah, I think that's been the one position where I felt like we've been a little banged up. You know, it doesn't feel like we've had our full arsenal for all of camp. We should get those guys back, but I don't know that it'll be this week. You know, you hope that by the time you get to conference play, you've got your full arsenal, because when we do, I think we've got a lot more depth and a lot more talent. Right now, you've got three guys coming back who have played it and are very experienced in Jimmy and Mike and Oggs, and then you're putting the pieces around those guys that I think there's really good talent. I feel differently about our ability to play man coverage, and I also feel very differently about our ability to help those guys in the secondary based off what we're doing up front on the defensive line right now. And that, to me, is where the whole piece comes together. Can we put pressure on the quarterback? Can we create TFLs? Can we put you behind the chains? And I think this group up front will do a really good job of that, led by J.C. Price, who's been a huge addition for us. But, I feel great about that group, too, that will help our secondary.
14: You mentioned substitutions briefly. Just curious, with this new 5-on-5 eligibility model, how does it change from a roster management standpoint? You know, no more red shirts, more young guys, I would imagine, will be available, even if just situationally they can help you. Just curious, kind of what's the mindset of you and your staff on that?
10: That's a great question. And the other thing about it, too, is that, you know, like for us, 5 of our first 6 games are at home. Right, so you may have travel limitations based off of budget, but you know that North Carolina game, you can travel 105 guys if you wanted to, right? So you really have 6 games before you would have to make true decisions on who's on your travel roster. And so a lot of those guys have an opportunity to be on kickoff return or punt block, to get them some experience on special teams that then helps them, you know, be a little bit more comfortable if we got to put them in the game. I think it's really important. You no longer have to worry, okay, I'm going to play these guys in 2 games and I need to save them for the last couple games until we have injuries. Everybody is available. You know, last year I think we played 88 players on some type of either special teams or offense, defense. And so, you know, you got 105 guys and 106 guys on your roster right now. I mean, we're going to have 85, 90 guys that will play for us this year, and so everybody's got to be ready. And that's, you know, in that, you got some guys who are already out with season-ending injuries, so the majority of your guys are going to have to find a way to help you at some point in time, but you don't have to worry about the red shirt deal anymore. They can all play.
11: You mentioned J.C. Price. How's he and Chad Staggs? You've seen those guys working together.
10: I think J.C. is one of those veteran guys that Chad respects right off the bat, you know. I think JC's voice has been heard. He's the assistant head coach for us, and I wanted his voice to be heard, not just in the defensive room, but from the entire team. He's been a great ally for me. He's a very loyal person, even though we've never worked together, but he's also been a really good critic in a good way. Like, why are you doing this? If you've ever been around him, you know he's not a very politically correct human being, and so he has no problem telling you how he feels. That's been great for me, but knowing that it's coming from a loyal place. I have no problems with being questioned if we're about getting the right answers for our players. I have a problem being questioned because you just feel like you know more than me, right? And that to me is what JC's brought to the table. I listen to him, I trust him, and so does Chad. So it's been a huge addition for us.
15: Coach, this question comes from a loyal place. Just kind of curious, have you been a little bit more protective of the quarterbacks this season than last season?
10: What do you mean by protective?
15: Well, we've not had an opportunity to talk either.
10: Sure. That is a great question, Kenny. It's not necessarily Mason's forte in that putting him behind the mic, I wanted him to be able to come out of his shell a little bit more before he's going to have to be behind the mic on Saturday after this game's over with, and he'll be prepared for it. I wanted him to be able to just worry about the things that were in his, you know, like know our offense, develop a relationship with our players. Let's get those pieces, you know, lead your offense first, and then we'll make you the face of the program and you can go behind the cameras. So, yeah, there was an experience with those other two guys, Jacoby and Cade, that it was like, throw them in front of the cameras. They've done this a million times, and they've been in front of hundreds of media, right? Mason has not been in that role. He'll be prepared for it. He's ready for it. But no, that's a great point. I have protected him more than I protected those two guys last year. If it was Jaden that had been our starter, he would have talked to you earlier because he's been in that situation before. Mason is now prepared for it, but I wanted him to kind of get himself right first and be prepared for it and feel like he earned it before he was thrown in front of the cameras.
14: Last call for questions.
10: You're tired of talking to me already? I mean, we've waited a year to get 20 minutes worth of.
13: My opening statement was shorter than usual.
10: My opening statement was?
13: Yeah.
12: He was timing up here.
10: Really?
13: Oh, God.
10: That's great. That's great. Well, keep going with the questions.
12: Coach, you mentioned it earlier, 70 underclassmen on this roster. What's this having a game like Campbell with their history of success do in terms of kind of getting them comfortable and confident on what to expect on Saturday college?
10: I think, McKenzie, I think this is the West Georgia game all over again. That's exactly how I feel about it. I think it is a team that when our fans and people look at their record from last year, they're like, oh, great, what an opening week. They went 2-10, they went 2-6 in the CAA, and then you start watching them on film and you're like, they lost six games by one possession. They led in nine of their 11 FCS games last year, and they've got the quarterback coming back and they've recruited really well. Like, Braxton has made a name for himself and gotten head jobs because he's a great recruiter. And so, to me, this is a team that is primed to have an unbelievable breakout season. That's kind of that's where their mojo is. That's where their, you know, Braxton has talked all off season about learning how to win and competing and all these type of things. And I think it's an unbelievable test that I think you have two teams lined up against each other and it's a 50-50 matchup. We've got to go play really good football to have a chance to beat them. There's nothing about me that feels like we're the favorite. There's nothing about me that feels like, you know, I'm worried about a team getting a big head or getting ahead of ourselves. We haven't done jack. This team is 0-0. We have one chance to make a first impression. We have 70 new young faces and a new quarterback. We've proved nothing. So, in my opinion, we're as much of the underdog as they are coming into this game. We got a chance to protect our home field, and we got to go do it.
13: A year ago, your offensive line's injuries caused you a ton of problems. That's why maybe the Titans weren't as much in the passing game. This year, you got Brutal Bag, you've added guys in the portal. Where do you feel about the offensive line going into the season, in year two, and what you hope to be able to use on the outside as well?
10: I watch them and see the difference in our potential and our ability and our talent. I think we're getting to the point now, you know, the only one that I'm disappointed is not ready for us is Brody Bass. He'll be out for the year. And I was really excited about Brody. So that one hurts, you know, but the beauty of it for us is Maddox and Cal now, I mean, that was a three-way battle as it was already. And so to get them more snaps has been really good for both of those guys. I feel really good about the talent that we have up there. I feel like that they've been challenged each and every day by the defensive line that they've had to block. But we got to protect the quarterback. We got a young buck that's going to play in his first collegiate start going on Saturday. And we've got to protect him. It's going to take everybody. And so, you know, we'll see how we perform on Saturday. But I like our group. I feel much different about the options that we have than I did a year ago. And that's in a lot of different positions, but especially the offensive line.
14: You mentioned at the beginning that you offered the grad school job when you were at Charlotte. I'm just curious what college you saw in him that made you want to add him to your staff at that time.
10: Yeah, he's got great energy. He's a passionate coach, a really, really good teacher, motivator, and develops great relationships. I thought he was a tremendous recruiter. He was going to help me get organized and run all of our recruiting stuff. And then you could see whenever you had opportunities to be around him that he was going to be a tremendous head coach. And he's already done a great job. I've been very impressed with what Campbell has invested, their facilities, what they've done from an NIL rev share perspective. They're giving him tremendous resources. And our guys who have come from there, Chuck, you know, Isaiah Potts, those guys who have been at that place, they know the commitment that's been made, and they're aware of the task that's at hand on Saturday.
0: Here's Will Healy talking to the media on Monday afternoon at the ETSU press conference. When we return, Josh Heupel spoke to the media on Monday as well as we continue in the Morning Monster on 640 the BXSL.
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0: 6:50 on this Tuesday morning as we continue in the Morning Monster. Just heard from Will Healy in his Monday press conference. Josh Heupel spoke on Monday as well after the announcement of Faison Brandon as Tennessee's starting quarterback.
17: Good morning, everybody. Mike, game week for us. Normal week flow as far as practice here, and each unit has some things in specific that they want to continue to grow in. Maybe didn't get enough work of it during training camp, and or some areas of improvement before we get to true game week. Had the quarterbacks in this morning, told the team this morning that Faison had earned the right to be the starter week one. Love what the group has done, how they've competed, grown. Love how they competed and supported each other throughout the course of training camp. Faison gets the nod week one. The expectation at the quarterback position, just like at every position, as guys continue to grow, work, and compete every day and continue to get better throughout the course of the season. Strength of one position group can never be one guy. It's true at quarterback. I know everybody focuses on the starter, but that group has to continue to grow, and expect them to do that here as we get on the field again tomorrow, but leading up to game one, too. I'll open it up.
18: Josh, you said Faison starter week one. Do you anticipate this being the long-term decision, or is this a week-to-week evaluation?
17: Every position is week-to-week. We named him the starter because we believe in the work that he has put in and how he's continued to grow and play throughout training camp and the second week through the second scrimmage. He's earned that right, but just like every position, you can consistently evaluate.
0: Uh,
8: I know you evaluate every snap and every rep, but when you went back and looked, what was it about Faison that separated himself to win the job?
17: I don't think there's just one thing. At times people want to, say, is there one focal point that changed it? I think in all his control, command of what we're doing offensively, that's in the run game, it's the RPO game, it's the drop back play action. Combine that with the fundamentals, technique, pocket awareness. You put all those things together, decision-making, taking care of the football, while still allowing his playmakers to make plays down the field. You look at the total volume of work, and he's learned the right start.
19: Coach, Brent wrote about the fact that Faison really never went home, just was here every day. Do you have any couple of instances of you getting here early and he's already here, or you being here late and he's still in the building grinding, and things that maybe just impressed you overall as a former quarterback, as a former OC, as a head coach?
17: There's not just one instance. First of all, the entire group has worked and competed extremely hard. But I think something that sticks out is, we break in May for a few weeks of vacation, and he's in the building, whether that's in the weight room, whether that's in the video room, walking through things on the turf, in our indoor, working on fundamentals. That type of mentality, attitude is a tribute to him and his growth. That's why he's continued to grow as fast as he has.
20: Patrick did great.
21: On the flip side of Faison, there's George. Obviously, I'm sure he's disappointed. What was just his reaction, your message to him, and where do you think his mindset is now?
17: Yeah, told those guys there's going to be one guy that's extremely excited, and there's going to be disappointment on some others. And I've been on both sides of that coin. But as we leave this room, it's important that you take where you're at, you continue to work and compete. You don't know when your number's going to be called. Whether it's week one, week 12, whatever it might be. Unfortunately, I've had to play three in a game before, and we're able to win because those guys were prepared. So that was the challenge that I gave to those guys as well.
22: Josh, what went into the timing of announcing it today versus a couple days ago or next week?
17: Just when we came to a conclusion, ultimately. You guys heard me say it before we started training camp. Somebody's got to go out and earn the right to be the starter. I think that's important in front of their peers, and certainly the competition inside of that room. And, once he had gotten to that stage, that's why we named him and when we named him.
8: What do you look for from George and Ryan to make sure that they're engagement is where it's at? Obviously, we live in a very different era, where lots of people are in their ears. We know what happens with the portal in December and all those things. As a coach, what are you staying on top of with those two guys to make sure they're doing what you challenged them to do when you came out of the meeting room?
17: Yeah, guys that are in the building, you let go of the rope at any point. One, you're doing a disservice to yourself, your teammates, friends that you have on the team, but you're setting yourself up for failure on the other side of it too. So be in the present, be here, be now, and continue to grow. Ultimately, we're all in a race to become as good as we can, as fast as we can, and it's important that those guys do that. You can tell by body language, engagement, quarterback room, answering questions, dialed into the game plan, all of those things, and those guys get practice reps too, so you're going to see it on the field, you're going to see that product.
18: Non-quarterback question.
17: Thank you. Appreciate it.
18: But not an easy one, maybe. NFL players who have been paid $50,000, $100,000 already under contract or attempting to return to college, it looks like they may be successful. If that happens, what should the NCAA's approach be to Arian's suspension?
17: Yeah, I'm not the NCAA. I think in general, you guys certainly have a clear picture of how I feel about that entire situation to begin with, even before some of the madness that is college football and rosters is, in the current landscape that it is.
19: Austin. As training camps roll along and you roll into mock game week, I know the running back room is one you feel like has had a lot of really good competition. How have those two guys or three guys behind Deshaun continued to show well in the scrimmage and then all throughout 11-on-11 work in practice?
17: All four of those guys and really the entire room's done an elite job. Playing without the ball in their hand and when they have the ball in their hands, doing a great job of pressing line of scrimmage, reading blocks, playing with great pad level when they get to the second and third level and finishing runs. the group, you know, top to bottom has continued to grow, maybe as strong as any running back room that that we've had here at Tennessee. Coach Sims and the players that sit in there have done a tremendous job.
1: Being up front.
2: Josh, coming out of the second scrimmage after going back in and watching the tape, that what's one or two things that really stick out in your mind that you want to accomplish during this mock game week?
17: For the quarterbacks, some of the situational football, cleaning up communication. I think all 11 being on the same page from the sideline, from the huddle, whatever it might be. You know, we were operating like a road game, crowd noise, and we'll do that this week too. But I want to clean up some of those things. And defensively, some of our young guys continuing to grow and the understanding of our scheme, I think is important here this week.
0: There was Josh Heupel talking to the media in Knoxville on Monday afternoon. 1 hour down, three more to go on this Tuesday. Bud's with us next, talking Faison Brandon being named the starting QB for Tennessee. Who has a better situation as a first-year starter, Faison or Keelon Russell at Alabama? A lot more to get to as well, including birthdays in the final hours. We roll along on a Tuesday morning on 640 the BXSM.
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23: College football has officially entered uncharted territory. Following a landmark temporary restraining order issued by a Louisiana court, several players currently under NFL contracts, including rookies fighting for roster spots, have been granted a path to return to the collegiate ranks for a fifth year of eligibility. While the NCAA blasted the ruling, now players are returning from the NFL to college. I'm Drake Toll.
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8: Enjoy another beautiful day here on this Tuesday. Temperatures out of the 50s this morning. We'll be approaching these mid-80s for this afternoon on this Tuesday. Upper 50s last night, in the upper 50s tonight before we start to see more humidity and that chance of rain returns. Slight chance of showers on Wednesday. Better chance of wet weather on Thursday and Friday. From Storm Team Low Weather, I'm meteorologist Jeremy Eisenhoff.
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0: Monster Sports Update on this Tuesday morning. I'm Jacob Towns on 640 the BXSM, the sports monster. MLB scores from Monday evening. It was the Giants shutting out the Reds 5-0 in San Francisco. The Atlanta Braves make a move on Monday as they demote Jim Jarvis, the rookie shortstop, back down the AAA Gwinnett. They also pick back up Brewer Hicklin as an outfielder there for the Braves moving forward. They're going to now have Mauricio Dubon move into the everyday shortstop role there for Atlanta here in 2026. Dana Brown is out as the general manager of the Houston Astros in the AL West. As they're, even though they're in first place, Brown is out as the general manager. His contract was set to expire at the end of this season. In college football news, Xavier Harris, a former defensive lineman for Ole Miss and went on to go play this summer with the New Orleans Saints, is now coming back to college football as he's committed to LSU. This is obviously a part of the moves that's being made with guys who've already been in the NFL in the preseason this year, but now getting a chance thanks to a court ruling in the state of Louisiana to return to college football. He is now the third player to commit to LSU during this process. Lane Kiffin's defending the pursuit of these guys, saying, hey, if we don't go get them, somebody else will. It might as well be LSU. The SEC, though, has rules against it when it comes to players going from one team in the conference to another, which would be what Harris and also another player are doing and going from Ole Miss to LSU. SEC presidents and ADs and chancellors are meeting this week in Birmingham about a number of different things. They released a statement on Monday saying college athletes, not former professional athletes, have been at the heart of the Southeastern Conference. Individuals who choose to leave college athletics, sign professional playing contracts, and compete professionally should not then be permitted to return to college competition. Allowing that to occur will blur the line between college and professional sports, create significant competitive equity concerns, and reduce opportunities for high school and current college athletes. College sports are for college athletes. The current confusion around national eligibility standard emphasizes the need to advance the Protect College Sports Act. Also, Ole Miss had an interesting situation yesterday. Their director of their NIL, the co-founder of the Grove Collective, he said on an interview that they actually had the FBI come in and check for bugs in their offices during the college football playoff. Well, they had what were then current LSU assistants helping out during the CFP with Pete Golding on the staff as head coach, while there was former Lane Kiffin assistant still helping out with the Rebels throughout the college football playoff. Florida's named their starting quarterback going into this upcoming season, Aaron Filo, the former Georgia Tech backup QB who followed his offensive coordinator, Buster Faulkner, to Gainesville, will be the starting quarterback for the Gators in week one against Florida Atlantic. K.J. Jackson will start the season opener for Arkansas there for first-year coach Ryan Silverfield when they open up against North Alabama. The former Mercer quarterback who transferred to Oregon State, Braden Atkinson, will be the starting QB this season for the Beavers to kick off 2026. Also, LSU's not just doing some of the stuff in football. Also on Monday, R.J. Lewis, the former St. John's basketball player who was the biggest player of the year in 2025 and then went on to go sign contracts with the Utah Jazz and Boston Celtics in the NBA, received an injunction from the state of Louisiana on Monday that grants him eligibility to play for LSU basketball this upcoming season there for Will Wade and the Tigers. Austin Hill's going to race full-time the NASCAR Cup Series for Richard Childress Racing in 2027. Deshaun Watson's the starting quarterback for the Cleveland Browns heading into 2026. San Francisco 49ers owner Jed York has been arrested and pleads no contest in Ohio on suspicion of engaging in prostitution. The New England Patriots trade wide receiver Kayshon Boutte to the Houston Texans for Jalen Reed and a draft pick. Allen Robinson, the longtime NFL wide receiver, has retired from the NFL after 11 seasons. That's your Monster Sports Update on a Tuesday morning. I'm Jacob Townsend on 640 the BXSM, the Sports Monster.

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3: Enjoy another beautiful day here on this Tuesday. Temperatures out of the 50s this morning. We'll be approaching these mid-80s for this afternoon on this Tuesday. Upper 50s. Last night in the upper 50s tonight before we start to see more humidity and that chance of rain returns. Slight chance of showers on Wednesday. Better chance of wet weather on Thursday and Friday. From Storm Team Low Weather, I'm meteorologist Jeremy Eisenhoff.
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5: 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Faison Brandon, officially named starting quarterback for Tennessee heading into 2026. He'll become the second true freshman quarterback to start a season opener in Tennessee football history, joining Brent Schaefer in 2004, who started the season opener against UNLV that Tennessee won 42-17 over the Rebels. Brandon will become the 13th true freshman quarterback to start a game at some point during the freshman season in Knoxville. He's a 6'4", 225-pound true freshman from Greensboro, North Carolina. Beat out George McIntyre for the starting quarterback position and will now be the starting quarterback for the Vols against Furman in 11 days on September 5th at 3:30 at Neyland Stadium in Knoxville. Tennessee Sports Writers Association's high school football rankings post week one heading into week two. In class one, Hampton remains number five. In class two, Happy Valley is still receiving votes. In class three, even after a loss, Unicoi County stays inside the top 10 at number 10. In class four, Greenville remains number three. And in class five, Sevier County remains the unanimous number one. High school volleyball scores last night in Northeast Tennessee. Daniel Boone defeats Gate City in five sets. It was Sullivan sweeping John Battle in three sets. The Chucky Doka for South Green in three sets. West Green takes down Cott County in three sets. North Green over Cedar View Christian in three sets. And Providence Academy defeats Clayton Bradley in three sets as well. In girls soccer, it was Daniel Boone over Cherokee 3-0. For ETSU women's golf, they were on the road at Clemson playing in the Tiger Classic at the Walker Course as the team shot a first-round 295 and a second-round 291. They finished the season opener in fifth place, two strokes behind West Georgia and seven strokes behind UNC Greensboro. Milligan's men's and women's cross-country teams have received their preseason ratings for the NAIA as they head into their season here in 2026. For the women, they're the preseason number two team in the country. For the men, they are the preseason number four team in the land. For the men's soccer team, they are receiving votes in the preseason top 25 poll there in the NAIA. And for Tusculum's women's soccer team in the South Atlantic Conference preseason poll, they are picked seventh in the SAC. That is the drill, sponsored by your neighborhood Quick Stop Marathon Markets, running when you run out, with locations throughout the Tri-Cities and in the Greenville area.
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5: Heading into hour number two on a Tuesday here on the Morning Monster on 640 WXSM, the Sports Monster, 101.5 WQTHD2S. Well, Jacob Townsend here with you, along with Bud on this Tuesday morning. Good morning, Bud.
7: Hey, what's happening, Bud?
5: I'm doing well. Yeah. Doing well. You doing okay over there?
7: I'm all right.
5: Feeling all right?
7: Sure, yeah.
5: Good?
7: Okay.
5: Good.

0: Breathing in, breathing out. Okay.
1: All right.
0: Well, make sure you're just doing okay health-wise over there. That's all I care about. 7:14 here on this Tuesday morning. We got birthdays coming up later on this morning. Mm-hmm. We've got Lane Kiffin going up against the SEC. LSU going up against the NCAA. Will Wade's having his own deal. It's a LSU is right in the mix of it right now down in Baton Rouge. As you would expect, we'll get to that. They're coming up later on this morning. Also, an Ole Miss NIL collective director brought up the FBI and LSU in the same sentence yesterday, and it did not have to do with Will Wade. We'll get to that coming up as well on this Tuesday morning. We'll get to that there in the final hour of the show. We're taking your phone calls at 423-477-1064. Yes, sir.
2: It may not have involved Will Wade.
0: You're saying he was...
2: But eventually it's going to. Right? I mean, if the FBI is investigating LSU for any reason.
0: We'll get to the
2: commercial. Ultimately, yeah. It will involve Will Wade.
0: All of a sudden.
2: If they're just there raising money for their spring fundraiser, ultimately there will be an investigation of Will Wade.
0: And at some point, he will lose his cell phone.
2: Whatever.
0: Our good buddy Gene Henley of the Chattanooga Times Free Press tells a great story about the year when Will was out of coaching because he got let go at LSU and had not yet hired by McNeese. He was at a Chattanooga basketball game. They were honoring, I think, maybe his team that won the SoCon championship, whatever it may be. And he was there, and Gene was sitting there talking to him, and Will was like, "Hey, man, you need to call me. I hadn't heard from you in too long, man." And Gene's like, "Well, I've tried to get in touch with you. You don't answer the phone." And he goes, "Oh, that's my old number. I don't have that number anymore. They got taken." And Gene's like, "You know what? As I would expect. Sorry, sir." 7:16 on a Tuesday. Hey, Bud, I don't know if you heard the big news yesterday or not. I know there was a lot going on around these parts.
2: Mm.
0: But the big news yesterday was that Tennessee has finally, officially made the decision that everybody expected based on Brandon as the starting quarterback.
2: There should have been a three-hour special on the SEC Network about it. Could have got Roy Firestone or somebody to come in and... The tumultuous times in Knoxville may finally be at an end. Whatever. Yeah, I mean that's what everybody expected. It's what everybody expected. Yeah, that's the thing. Well, I heard you on my way in this morning describing why I'm assuming Trapper John shouldn't get it because of how he reacted to some sort of situation. I missed the front end of that.
0: Our good friend Bryn Hubbs of VolQuest, who joins us every Wednesday morning from VolQuest and the Vol Network.
2: Absolutely.
0: Every Wednesday at 8:30. Yeah, he'll be back with me tomorrow morning. He's brought up a couple times that George in the spring maybe was a little bit, for lack of a better term, overwhelmed with the pressure that he was feeling because at one point he thought that a transfer was coming and going to be the starting quarterback. That didn't happen. Then at one point, Joey Aguilar was going to get the injunction. He was going to be back. And then all of a sudden, "No, George, it's you, pal. You're the veteran in the clubhouse here." And he wasn't quite ready, nor was he prepared, that's on him. You know,
2: it's got to be his fault, absolutely. If you can't handle that as
0: the quarterback, then we've got a problem, right?
2: I'm not hearing details on how he couldn't handle it.
0: He just had a bad spring in that he wasn't quite, the experience of the year he had in the system a year ago did not show out. That Faison Brandon came in as a true freshman with no experience.
2: So what exact experience did he have last year?
0: Well, he was a year in the system. He was a third string quarterback in the system. He went through spring.
2: Yeah.
0: He went through a spring where Joey Aguilar wasn't there.
2: Oh my!
0: Went through a fall camp where Joey Aguilar was there, but wasn't a definite starter.
2: I knew Joey Aguilar was the starter as soon the very first time they
0: said likely
2: he might be leaving UCLA. Everybody in America knew that Joey Aguilar was. Not likely to be or maybe will be. Everyone in America knew that he was already the starter at UT while he was still wearing the UCLA golden helmet. And everybody knew that.
0: I said likely.
2: Yeah, well, you certainly are rife with hyperbole.
0: I'm saying likely. He was the likely starter. And it was
2: not
0: at all.
2: Likely is just not even, over, never even over entered
0: George
2: into
0: George McIntyre and Jake Merklinger.
2: Right. Merklinger. I forgot about the Merklinger.
0: Who's now at UConn.
2: The Slinkin' Lincoln.
0: That's right.
2: I forgot Slinkin' Lincoln
0: who's
2: was competing with Trapper John and
0: Mr. Aguilar.
2: The Golden Adonis. I forgot that. You're right. Heavens, the Slinkin' Lincoln changes the algorithm altogether.
0: So that was the situation a year ago.
2: Right. Yeah.
0: And George McIntyre.
2: So clearly, George McIntyre is a bum.
0: Never said that.
2: You just said that.
0: Never said that
2: you
0: at all.
2: You used those exact words.
0: Never once called
2: in
0: him a
2: different
0: bum.
2: Order.
0: No.
2: Yeah.
0: Nay.
2: Yeah, he cannot be trusted.
0: No.
2: Has a noodle arm.
0: No, I think
2: he'll be
0: a very good quarterback.
2: Oh, here it comes.
0: For someone
2: here
0: else.
2: Here it comes. For someone else.
0: Yeah, I mean, he's going to go to the portal in January.
2: Well, okay. Well, but the portal, but he's got to be, he's there this
0: Lock
2: year.
0: It in.
2: Yeah. He's there this year.
0: Write it in stone.
2: He's there this year.
0: Yeah. Yeah. It'll be, I think.
2: And when Faison poots the tub, all of a sudden everybody's going to be talking about, you know, I think Trapper John was a better quarterback all along anyway. Yeah.
0: Still a possibility. You never know. I have a hard time foreseeing. I would think an injury would take to see Faison come off the field.
2: Well, that could happen.
0: It's certainly so. But, yeah, I think that's. I think it's just important to know that, you know, George had the lead. He did. Like, he had the lead going into spring camp.
2: There's
0: and he
2: no
0: did not
2: one
0: take
2: here.
0: Advantage
2: there
0: of
2: is
0: it.
2: No one. There is nobody listening or in the state of Tennessee who truly thought that McIntyre was going to be the starting quarterback.
0: A year ago?
2: Yeah.
0: You about with Aguilar or with Faison?
2: As soon as Faison signed.
0: No.
2: Everybody knew
0: with that.
2: Immediately.
0: I would disagree with that.
2: Well, I don't know how you couldn't have thought
0: McIntyre was the leader going into spring camp because Faison had never been on the college campus.
2: All right.
0: And only in one other time in Josh Heupel's career had he ever started a true freshman quarterback.
2: So he wasn't here during all that and didn't have the chance to be overwhelmed by it.
0: Well, yeah, he wasn't expected to be. He had the pressure coming out of spring camp to where everybody crowned him coming out of spring camp. This is the guy.
2: All right.
0: Going into fall. And George, from all intents and purposes, George McIntyre had a very nice fall camp, responded well, has played well during fall camp.
2: Sure.
0: Just not enough to make up for the gap.
2: But they remembered the butterflies from, he was nervous.
0: Well, and also,
2: he was nervous at 18 years of age.
0: Faison was very nervous. He's at least perceived to be the more talented quarterback.
2: Right. And all of that is why I'm saying I don't think there was anybody who ever thought there was any doubt it was going to be Faison.
0: Well, no, the thought was get George this year and then give the reins to Faison next year. Let Faison sit and watch for a year. Similar to what Ty Simpson did last year at Alabama, to where you give the keys to George for a year. It's kind of understood, George, no matter what you do, chances are you're not going to be our guy in 2027.
2: Right.
0: We wish you the best of luck after this year, but you're a bridge.
2: We're keeping you this year solely to be the guy who trains your replacement.
0: Correct.
2: Yeah.
0: Yeah. Like Ty did last year at Alabama. Right. Like Dylan Gabriel did at Oklahoma a couple of years ago.
2: No, I understand. But that's the gist of it.
0: And then George... It became clear that George being the bridge wasn't going to be enough.
2: And if your replacement shows any signs whatsoever, we're going to replace you early.
0: Correct.
2: Yeah.
0: Yeah.
2: So you are disposable to us. You are unnecessary to us. You are just a stopgap. You are a bookmark.
0: Yes.
2: Yeah.
0: Yeah.
2: Yeah. I can't imagine why he would not be happy about that.
0: I didn't say not happy.
2: Anybody should be honored. I hope he still considers himself a VFL when he leaves and goes somewhere else. Because how could you not feel honored to have that as he came in highly recruited? I can remember when he got to UT, boy, that's all we heard about.
0: He was the next guy in line.
2: Wait till Trapper John takes over, man.
0: Yeah.
2: Yeah.
0: But at some point, he has to take that step as well.
2: I suppose, yeah.
0: And he didn't do that.
2: Yeah, well, no, they went rushing after Aguilar.
0: Yeah, well, I mean, what did you want him to do, play him as a true freshman last year?
2: Yeah, well, they're going to play a guy that's a true freshman
0: over him this year. They believe is better than him.
2: Well, you just made it sound like, could you imagine starting a true freshman? How foolish would that be?
0: If he was so green a year ago,
2: all right.
0: if he's as green as he is now, I can only imagine how green he was then.
2: Pretty green. Maybe he'll go play for Tulane.
0: He could very well go play for Tulane. Yeah. North Texas, the mean
2: North
0: green.
2: North Texas, the mean green.
0: Hello?
2: Yeah.
0: Marshall?
2: Yeah. Colorado State?
0: Yeah. We can find some green
2: schools. He could go to Notre Dame and only play in that one specific game.
0: When they pull out the...
2: When they whip out the green jerseys.
0: The lucky green.
2: Whether they play Georgia Tech or whatever.
0: We're going to play Army, and we're going to wear green. 7:24 on this Tuesday morning. Let's head to the phone lines. Good morning. You're on the Morning Monster.
1: First of all, Jacob and Bud, I'd just like to say thank you, Bill Mead, for creating this fantastic entertainment that you provide us on a daily basis. Thank you, Bill. I know he's gone, but I just wanted to say that first of all. Listen, guys, you know how it works. Whoever gets to pay the most money is going to be the starter, whether it's in college, professional, whatever. That's whoever's getting the highest dollar is the one's going to start. Now, correct me if I'm wrong, please.
0: I mean, in a lot of cases, there's always the exceptions. You know, like Nico was higher paid than Joe Milton was in 2023, and Nico still is a true freshman to sit back and watch Joe because Joe was the more veteran guy. Now, after the regular season was over with, they asked Joe to please pack his bags. Joe wanted to play in the Citrus Bowl at his home in Orlando, and they said, hey, we appreciate that, but we need to go get this guy ready for next season. Nico Emoliava is going to be our quarterback against Iowa, and Nico played well enough, went 35-0, moved forward, and was the guy. I mean, there's a couple of exceptions out there. You know, I mean, if you want to use professional ranks right now, there's no better example than what's going on with the Braves and their shortstop position, where Halcyon Kim's one of your most highest paid guys on the roster for this season, and yet because he stinks, you can't put him on the field. And so you're having to put almost anybody else at shortstop that makes a whole lot less money than him, whether that was Jim Jarvis or Jorge Mateo at one time this year, or now Mauricio Dubon moving forward. So, I mean, there's a couple of exceptions, but in the most part, you're right, Bill, and that's the reason why I kind of thought that the Braves would go back to Halcyon Kim at some point, just because they're paying him so much money. You got to at some point get to him. But again, in most cases, you're right. I mean, I think Nick Saban's even said that many times, that he found that out when he went to the NFL was, you know, when he recruits a guy, no matter what they're recruiting and getting into him, at the end of the day, he's going to play whoever the best guy is. When he went to the Dolphins, he had to play whoever was the general manager was paying the most money, even though that maybe he thought somebody else was better in that position.
1: Yeah, well, my take is on it, the coach isn't the only one having to say so about this. We have investors.
0: Yeah.
1: But anyway, guys, I just want to say enjoy the program, and thank you, and let's keep this thing going for another 30-something years. Thank you again for the program.
0: Thank you, Bill. And George McIntyre's not making little money. I mean, George McIntyre's getting paid fine. Faison's making more, certainly. But, I mean, George McIntyre, again, was a highly touted four-star recruit. They didn't get him for chump change. And I'm sure that there was probably even a little bit of a reworking of a deal after year one, you know, to make sure that he didn't slide out of town. Now, this is the business we're in, right?
2: Heaven forbid he slide out of town.
0: Well, when you're trying to find another QB to become your starter, you may want to make sure your backup doesn't leave, right? At that point, that ended up becoming your thought of starter not that long ago in that case. I appreciate the kind words about Bill. We'll talk more about Mr. Mead coming up here later on this morning. But, yeah, we will certainly be missing Bill moving forward here on the Sports Monster. 7:27 on this Tuesday morning. Tennessee was not the only SEC school in recent days to name a starting quarterback. Just yesterday alone, Tennessee named a starting QB, Florida named a starting QB, Arkansas named a starting QB yesterday. Over the weekend, also Alabama, who maybe had the other most notable quarterback competition of the conference, along with Tennessee taking place, named their starting quarterback. They're going to the former five-star QB as well. And Keelon Russell there for the Crimson Tide. I have a question for Bud when we return. If you're the young first-time quarterback, who's best suited for success this season? Is it to be the QB at Tennessee or to be the QB at Alabama in 2026? We'll do that as we continue. On this Tuesday morning, it's 7:28 on the Morning Monster and 640 the BXSM.
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18: Enjoy another beautiful day here on this Tuesday. Temperatures out of the 50s this morning. We'll be approaching these mid-80s for this afternoon on this Tuesday. Upper 50s. Last night in the upper 50s tonight before we start to see more humidity and that chance of rain returns. Slight chance of showers on Wednesday. Better chance of wet weather on Thursday and Friday. From Storm Team Low Weather, I'm meteorologist Jeremy Eisenhoff.
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0: 7:33 on this Tuesday morning. Thank you, Coach. As we continue on the Morning Monster on 640 the BXSM. Do want to mention with Will before we move forward there. Yesterday when he was on with me, but also yesterday at this press conference in at William B. Green Jr. Stadium, he had some nice things to say about Bill Meade, and I appreciate that there from yeah. Will there on Monday morning and Monday afternoon. I didn't mention this. I do know he was trying to get a hold of Bill there on Friday. He reached out to me, and he said, hey, how can I get a hold of Bill? And I was like, yeah, at the moment, it's a little tough to get a hold of Bill. So we'll hopefully be able to get those two connected very soon. 7:34 on this Tuesday morning. But I teased the question coming out of going into commercial break. Tennessee named their quarterback yesterday. Alabama named their QB over the weekend, and Keylon Russell, former five-star quarterback who, in the same recruiting class as George McIntyre, was the number one QB, number two overall player in that recruiting
1: class. So he was last year's Faison.
0: Yes, yes. If you depending upon which recruiting service you look at.
1: So last year's Faison versus this year's Faison.
0: Yes.
1: Who is more poised for success?
0: Who is set up best for success? To be the QB of this year's Alabama team or this year's Tennessee team? Because there's the conversation that Alabama's no longer that Alabama.
1: Mm.
0: That talent level's no longer what it once was. The offensive line was an issue a year ago. They couldn't run the football.
1: In fairness, on the other side of that coin, there's also the conversation that Tennessee is yet again that Tennessee. So I would argue, and this is based largely, I realize, on the success that Nick Saban had.
0: Mm-hmm.
1: In getting more out of his team, even if his quarterback wasn't ready or up to the task,
0: mm-hmm.
1: right? Because we've seen an awful lot of quarterbacks at Alabama be, quote-unquote, good managers of the game.
0: Go ahead and use the example.
1: Good managers of the game. Well, Ty Simpson, for one.
0: Greg McElroy. It's always Greg.
1: I mean, name just about every quarterback that didn't
0: John
1: win a
0: Parker
1: Heisman.
0: Wilson.
1: Either you win a Heisman or you're a good manager of the game, and yet Alabama somehow finds a way to stay relevant, to stay playoff contenders, if not actually in the playoff. And I realize that Saban's no longer there, right?
0: Yeah.
1: But Tennessee, I think, needs a quarterback.
0: Yeah.
1: Needs a quarterback to take over.
0: Yeah.
1: To be the guy. To be, as the kids like to put it, him.
0: Now, they have a strong expected running game.
1: Sure,
0: got a good running back in the back.
1: Sure.
0: Reports say the running game has been the strength of the team during fall camp.
1: The running game was their salvation when Nico was there.
0: Yep, 2 years ago. Yeah.
1: Absolutely. And they always have a good running back. They always have a good running back.
0: Yeah.
1: I'll say Alabama, having really no notion whatsoever over which one of these two is poised for better success. I'll say Alabama just because it's what I'm used to seeing from Alabama is them having better than expected seasons on less than expected performances from their quarterback.
0: I think you look back at last year, I would say that I think Ty Simpson had to do more than Joey Aguilar had to do, if that makes sense. As in, Ty Simpson had to carry Alabama's offense to where we went into November of Ty Simpson as a Heisman favorite. That gets forgotten because of how the season ended
1: last year for them. But that also, to me, speaks to what is now the grisly nature of college sports.
0: Yeah.
1: He was a Heisman front runner late in the season and was told by his team, you will not be welcome here next year.
0: Yeah.
1: You are not welcome here.
0: Yeah.
1: Pack your things and leave.
0: Not sure if
1: you
0: that was
1: don't
0: the tone,
1: live
0: but yes,
1: here anymore.
0: That was sort of the gist.
1: It's exactly what happened.
0: Yeah.
1: They probably coded it. Boys, we wish you all the best.
0: Ty was let's be honest, a Nick Saban guy. Been there in the program.
1: I'll tell you what.
0: They recruited Keylon Russell as their top guy.
1: Okay, yeah. I get that.
0: Yeah.
1: But that's my point. I'm not even saying they did the wrong thing.
0: Yeah.
1: I'm just saying that's the grisly nature of it.
0: Yeah.
1: That he picked the Alabama Crimson Tide up and rested them on his shoulders and carried them out of a smoldering transmitter room.
0: We'll get to that in a moment, but yeah.
1: By himself.
0: Yeah, after sitting behind and watching for 2 years.
1: Yeah, after just hanging out.
0: Yeah.
1: Just hanging out. And then was told at the end of that season, don't come back. You're not welcome here.
0: And still chose, rather than going and making a lot of money in the portal at Tennessee or Miami,
2: He said, my legacy at Alabama matters to me. I'm not going to transfer somewhere else.
1: Well, it's good it matters to you because it don't mean squat to them.
2: Well, I respect that opinion for him.
1: I very much respect that opinion for
2: him. I do.
1: Here's
2: the problem. I don't know if Alabama fans are going to look back at it.
1: Oh, who gives a...
2: That's sort of my point, though, is that I'm not sure if Alabama fans are going to look back at last year and go, man, remember Ty Simpson? Because what they're going to remember
1: is... Of course they won't.
2: Losing Indiana, getting blown out by Georgia in the SEC title game, and... Losing on the road to Florida State in week one.
1: Yeah.
2: That's going to be the three biggest things you're going to remember.
1: Whatever.
2: Yeah.
1: I mean, you know.
2: And now, unless he goes and becomes a star in the NFL.
1: And then they'll reclaim him.
2: Correct.
1: Yeah.
2: Which
1: for heaven's sakes, I can't stop hearing about all the third string UT quarterbacks in the NFL. Who had three passes
2: in the
1: third quarter of an NFL preseason game. Wow.
2: Aguilar went 9 out of 10
1: They go on and on and on. Ty Simpson better get some love.
2: Yeah. It went 21 of 25 Yeah, not this past game, love. But the first one.
1: All right.
2: Against the Chiefs.
1: Yeah.
2: Sort of my point, though, back to the Russell versus Faison thing is I think Keylon is a perfect fit for that offense that they like to run. He fits what Michael Penix did for them at Washington when they went to the national title game there for DeBoer and Ryan Grubbs. I think both are going to be very good.
1: Yeah.
2: I think that's probably the
1: case.
2: And they're going to both play each other about mid part of their first-year starters, October 17th, third Saturday in October in Knoxville. I'll be interested to see what the two of them look like. Now, Alabama gets a little bit of a... Now, that hasn't mattered the last couple of years because they found ways to lose to bad football teams on the road, but they get a little bit of a chance to sort of dip their toe in the water first part of the season. Kentucky's a road game early. Florida State comes to Tuscaloosa. South Carolina, but it's in Tuscaloosa. The first 5-6 games are kind of a little bit underwhelming, and then October comes.
1: Mm.
2: Georgia, LSU on the, I mean, Tennessee on the road, LSU. That's when the middle part of that schedule comes to where you go, Russell better be ready. Faison doesn't quite get as much of that. He has a road game. Georgia Tech's not a massive one, but it's a substantial one. Texas comes in, though, in 2 weeks later in September. And then you obviously have Alabama there coming into town before you obviously have A&M, LSU late in the season, a road game at South Carolina as well during the latter portion. So I'll be interested to see where... we'll see where this thing sort of moving forward there for them as you start looking ahead to 2026 for both these guys. Because I think both can be very good. I think, as weird as it sounds, I think I trust Faison's offensive line more. I trust Faison's running game more than what he has going into the season. Receiving-wise... I trust Ryan Williams the most as one player. As a core, I think you can make an argument you maybe trust Tennessee's more. I think Alabama's the best one out of the groups, but maybe as a total group, I think I maybe would trust Tennessee's more. I think that's sort of the conversation of this gap that has been closed between the two in recent years there for Tennessee and Alabama. Defensive-wise, I still trust Cain Womack in that defense for Alabama. I think that they have a much better sort of median to grow off of from 2025 than obviously what Tennessee does from a year ago there of Jim Knowles and the Vols. So I'll be interested to see how this sort of plays out there. But I think that is an interesting way to look at there of which one's in a better situation. I think there's a real case to make. It is Faison, as wild as that is to say about a young QB in recent years, that you would think that Alabama would be able to carry their young quarterback better. That just hasn't been the case the last couple of years. And that gets back to a little bit of the criticism of what DeBoer has been the first couple of years is that maybe they are not as physically tough or as deep as they were with Saban. There's a few reasons why that are probably outside of DeBoer's control, but also some that fall on him as a head coach. They changed offensive line coaches. They threw the offensive line coach under the bus last year, said he is the reason why we could not block. The reason why Ty Simpson got absolutely murdered in the month of November against Oklahoma and was not healthy for the SEC title game of the college football playoff. And it's the reason why we couldn't run the football against Florida State and why our leading rusher last year didn't get 600 yards rushing in Jam Miller. There's a lot of still those questions lingering out there. We'll see if they were able to get those fixed during the offseason there for Kalen DeBoer and the Crimson Tide. 7:43 on this Tuesday morning. Got to step out for a break. Let's see here. Mr. Sanchez texts me in here, buddy. He said, just turned you guys on. And talking about me, he says, you're already pumping up mediocre pedestrian quarterbacks. God, I've missed football season. Ty Simpson? Is that the pedestrian quarterback I was pumping up? I like Ty Simpson.
1: I think maybe he was talking about your guy.
2: Faison?
1: Maybe.
2: We haven't even seen, how do we know if he's pedestrian yet?
1: Well, I think, but I'm guessing that your buddy's not a UT fan.
2: He is not.
1: So he's taking shots at you.
2: My guess is he's talking about Ty Simpson.
1: Maybe.
2: Ty Simpson is a college QB. I thought was very good. I still have a lot of questions. A lot of questions about what he's going to be as an NFL guy. He got drafted very high. I didn't have a major issue with what the Rams did, but obviously it was certainly a well-argued draft pick there by Los Angeles at number 13 back in April. 7:44 on this Tuesday morning. Got to step out for a break. We're back after this on 640 the BXSM.
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16: Enjoy another beautiful day here on this Tuesday. Temperatures out of the 50s this morning. We'll be approaching these mid-80s for this afternoon on this Tuesday. Upper 50s, last night in the upper 50s tonight before we start to see more humidity and that chance of rain returns. Slight chance of showers on Wednesday. Better chance of wet weather on Thursday and Friday. From Storm Team Low Weather, I'm meteorologist Jeremy Eisenzoff.
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0: 7:49 on this Tuesday morning. Jacob and Buddy with you in the Morning Monster. Let's head to the phone lines coming out of break. Good morning. You're on the Morning Monster.
18: Good morning, guys. How are you?
0: Doing well.
18: Bud, I'm going to teach you a little something about stereotypes.
0: Uh-oh.
1: Have your finger on the button, Jake.
18: If you just put the numbers down of quarterback play in the last 6 years, you would say the Tennessee quarterback has been much more successful than the Alabama quarterback.
1: Okay.
18: If you went by people in the NFL, you've got the young kid at Carolina. Yeah. Milroe was a flop. Mm-hmm. Tyson Simpson started out great, didn't end so well. Tennessee had a quarterback that came in June that played at Appalachian State and led the SEC in passing. Mm-hmm. Another quarterback, if you go back and just look at what Heupel's done with quarterbacks compared to what's taken place in the last few years with Alabama quarterbacks, it's not even close.
1: Okay.
18: So we have that stereotype of thinking, well, Alabama's Alabama, and so they're going to have a better quarterback, and the numbers doesn't show that.
1: Right. Well, first of all, I never said Alabama had better quarterbacks. I said Alabama seems to survive a mediocre quarterback pretty well over the years. Every year, Alabama makes the playoff or makes the SEC championship game or whatever, and I'm almost always told either their quarterback won the Heisman that year, or I'm hearing from everybody that talks about Alabama how this guy's not really much of a quarterback. He's more a program. He's a game manager. Right? We've heard that from so many Alabama. I'm not saying that Alabama has better quarterbacks. I'm saying Alabama seems to survive mediocre quarterbacks better than Tennessee does. Yeah. I've not been overly impressed with Alabama's Heisman Trophy winning quarterbacks, to be honest with you, including the one that's quarterbacking my Carolina Panthers. I think they're talented. I think he's a good quarterback. I don't think he's the franchise guy, and I think we're going to be hoping that either Kenny Pickett or
2: Haynes King,
1: Lance Del Monaco, or whatever his name is, can come in
2: further the list there.
1: Whoever it is,
2: Vinny Testaverde,
1: Haynes King. I personally am hoping one of those two steps up, and I like Bryce Young. I'm rooting for Bryce Young, but so far he just hasn't. He hasn't reached that plateau. I hope he does, and I'll gladly admit that maybe I was impatient with him, but. Yeah, I did. If I implied to you that I thought Alabama's quarterbacks were better, that's not at all the point I was making. The point I was making, based on the question Jacob asked me,
2: who's best suited for 2026?
1: Right, and my point is, first. I don't necessarily believe, based on what I've seen in the past, that Alabama's quarterback has to be as good because somehow they seem to survive a game manager as their starting quarterback and have tremendous success with it. Where Tennessee
18: I think
1: will,
18: that is true.
1: Where Tennessee will quite often have.
18: Go ahead. I'm sorry.
2: There you go. Go ahead, man.
18: I think that is true. When Nick Saban was there, when the talent pool was so big around them, but the year before last, Alabama missed the playoffs and struggled with average quarterback play.
2: Yeah, with Milroe.
18: Saban's last year or two wasn't real great either. I mean, that's why he kind of left. He's seen the writing on the wall with his NIL. And I think you're right in the past, but now going forward, I don't think that's going to be the case. I don't believe there's that big a talent differential anymore between the two schools like there used to be.
2: I don't think so either. I think that there is a – I don't think there's as much of a difference at all – if there is really any at the moment. Maybe a little bit on the defensive side of the football. Offensively, I don't think there is a ton of a difference, if any, there between the two. I think right now, I think I'd take Tennessee's offensive line over Alabama's. Like I'd take Tennessee's run game over Alabama's, as I said a moment ago. And I think overall, I maybe would take Tennessee's receiving group over Alabama's, which I didn't think I'd ever say after the way Alabama went on that run for so many years. But right now, I think Alabama has the best one out of the group. I think Tennessee maybe has the best total unit on the outside out of the group. They both have really good, highly touted high school recruits at quarterback that we have to wait to see what they look like on the field there in Keelon Russell and Faison Brandon. That I'll be interested to see how it plays out there. You look at the QBs recently there for Alabama. Ty Simpson, I think game manager is probably a little bit of a tough way to describe what he had to do last year. I didn't think Alabama was great around him. I think they put a lot on Ty Simpson's shoulders. You can argue that maybe he didn't do a ton with that down the stretch in November against Oklahoma in a close win over Auburn and the loss to Georgia in the SEC title game and the blowout loss to Indiana in the Rose Bowl. But I thought there was a lot on Ty Simpson's shoulders last year. I did not like Jalen Milroe. And I thought Bryce Young was the best quarterback that's ever played at Alabama, personally. To me. Now, the NFL part of that, he's been underwhelming. He's not a franchise QB, in my opinion, in Carolina. But I thought you look at him, that run that they had there after Jalen Hurts, where you went from Tua to Mac Jones, wherever you may think of Mac Jones was a Heisman finalist and a maybe led, well, I still think he's one of the most underrated teams because it doesn't get remembered because of COVID. That 2020 Alabama team was phenomenal there for them on their way to the national title. And then Bryce Young. Tua changed Alabama. Bryce Young, I thought, took it to another level during his time there with their run there. So those three QBs I thought were very different compared to the ones before them and a little bit compared to the ones that have came after them as well. I think Keelon could change that to a level if he pops to the ceiling that he could, to the way he's compared coming out of high school. If he is that guy, I think that we could be talking about another one of those Alabama QBs as one of the best QBs in the country. Once again, 7:55 on this Tuesday morning. Hey, but before we step out for a break here at the end of the hour, I wanted to mention this because I didn't want to do a ton on it yesterday because I wanted to give you a chance to do it as well. But obviously, Bill, who called in earlier this hour, mentioned it, and I wanted to touch on it because obviously it was also mentioned yesterday as well, and that is that Friday was our good friend Bill Mead's last day here with us on Sportsline. Yeah. As his last show was Friday afternoon. You worked with him for 30-plus years. I know very nice things to say about you on the air. If you haven't had a chance to hear that there from Friday's show, it's up on the podcast. I did have a chance to get those 2 hours up there yesterday on Monday afternoon. So if you hadn't have a chance to go back and listen to Bill's last show, you can up there on the Morning Monster podcast from yesterday. But I just wanted to give you a chance to say, obviously, a couple of words there about Bill and stepping into retirement. And it's a different place. We're already one day in. It's a very different place without having Bill Mead down there in that last office down the hall. Mm-hmm. And obviously having him sort of leading the way for us in this building. He's always been that guy for me, obviously, but he's certainly been that guy almost always for you as well during your time here.
1: Yeah. Bill was one of the first people I got to know when I first started working here. I used to run the high school games that he and Paul Overbay did.
2: Yeah.
1: And boy, you want to talk about an adventure.
2: He talked about those a little bit on the air Friday.
1: Those two.
2: Yeah.
1: Good Lord. They were Starsky and Hutch of their day, man. So Bill has always been, it's like I wrote in the card they made me sign. You've always been here. You know, I've been here for 30, I've worked going on 36 years, and you've always been here, and Monday you won't be.
2: Yeah.
1: And that's difficult. Bill has been my boss since I worked on The Monster.
2: Yeah.
1: And I'll say it out loud, the best boss I've ever worked for.
2: Yeah.
1: I don't know how good a boss he really was. All I know is he treated me with kindness and respect and generosity. Always, even when I knew he wasn't having a good day.
2: Yeah.
1: I don't think in 36 years he and I ever exchanged crosswords, not one time.
2: Yeah.
1: He is a pioneer in this that we're doing today. He was the first to do it around here. He was the longest to do it around here. And one of the very best game callers I've ever heard. And I'm putting him up against even the guys on the television.
2: Yeah.
1: He was so good at calling game, and especially to show the patience that man had to have Paul Overbay as his color man, who never met a catchphrase he didn't use twice in a sentence. And to continue calling the game coherently, cogently, it was just a joy to behold.
2: Yeah.
1: He did the ETSU games for the year that Santos was off. Santos, you got me double thinking. Was off serving his country.
2: Yeah.
1: And he did a great job.
2: Yeah.
1: He did a fantastic job. He was Chip Kessler's backup for a couple of years as Chip was the sports director.
2: Yeah.
1: Bill was the assistant sports director. Think about how far we've come. I nearly said fallen. How far we've come.
2: Let's walk down the hallway.
1: That this place used to have a sports director and an assistant sports director.
2: Yeah. Yeah.
1: Amongst our stable.
2: Yeah. Wow.
1: Yeah.
2: Those were the days.
1: Now we got old Scruffy swinging a broom and that's about it. That's just about it.
2: Is that a new nickname? I don't know.
1: No, be sure to look up when you're done. But I will miss Bill. I will miss the heck out of Bill. And I find it incredibly ironic that on the very first day,
2: yes,
1: that Bill is not here.
2: Yeah.
1: Continued after the break.
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20: The quarterback competition in Cleveland has finally come to an end. Head coach Todd Monken named Deshaun Watson the starter for the upcoming season, choosing the veteran over rising sophomore Shedeur Sanders following a fiercely contested training camp. While both signal callers showed plenty of flashes throughout they didn't. Come on. Deshaun Watson looked bad. Now he's the starter. I'm Drake Toll.
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16: Beautiful day here in the Tri-Cities with sunshine, 84. Last night in the upper 50s, tonight around 58. 86 on Wednesday. We'll begin to see a slight chance for a few scattered showers in the afternoon. A better chance of wet weather Thursday, Friday, with temperatures in the mid-80s. From Storm Team Low Weather, I'm meteorologist Jeremy Eisenzahl.
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0: Time for the Monster Sports Sub-Down this Tuesday morning. I'm Jacob Towns on 640 the BXSM, the sports monster. MLB scores from Monday evening. It was the Giants shutting out the Reds 5-0 in San Francisco. The Atlanta Braves make a move on Monday as they demote Jim Jarvis, the rookie shortstop, back down the AAA Gwinnett. They also pick back up Brewer Hicklin as an outfielder there for the Braves moving forward. They're going to now have Mauricio Dubon move into the everyday shortstop role there for Atlanta here in 2026. Dana Brown is out as the general manager of the Houston Astros in the AL West. Even though they're in first place, Brown is out as the general manager as his contract was set to expire at the end of this season.
2: In college football news, Xavien Harris, a former defensive lineman for Ole Miss and went on to go play this summer with the New Orleans Saints, is now coming back to college football as he's committed to LSU. This is obviously a part of the moves that's being made with guys who've already been in the NFL in the preseason this year, but now getting a chance thanks to a court ruling in the state of Louisiana to return to college football. He is now the third player to commit to LSU during this process. Lane Kiffin's defending the pursuit of these guys, saying, hey, if we don't go get them, somebody else will. It might as well be LSU. The SEC, though, has rules against it when it comes to players going from one team in the conference to another, which would be what Harris and also another player are doing and going from Ole Miss to LSU. SEC presidents and ADs and chancellors are meeting this week in Birmingham about a number of different things. They released a statement on Monday saying college athletes, not former professional athletes, have been at the heart of the Southeastern Conference. Individuals who choose to leave college athletics, sign professional playing contracts, and compete professionally should not then be permitted to return to college competition. Allowing that to occur will blur the line between college and professional sports, create significant competitive equity concerns, and reduce opportunities for high school and current college athletes. College sports are for college athletes. The current confusion around national eligibility standard emphasizes the need to advance the Protect College Sports Act. Also, Ole Miss had an interesting situation yesterday. Their director of their NIL, the co-founder of the Grove Collective, he said on an interview that they actually had the FBI come in and check for bugs in their offices during the college football playoff. Well, they had what were then current LSU assistants helping out during the CFP with Pete Golding on the staff as head coach, while there was former Lane Kiffin assistant still helping out with the Rebels throughout the college football playoff. Florida's named their starting quarterback going into this upcoming season, Aaron Filo, the former Georgia Tech backup QB who followed his offensive coordinator Buster Faulkner to Gainesville, will be the starting quarterback for the Gators in week one against Florida Atlantic. K.J. Jackson will start the season opener for Arkansas there for first-year coach Ryan Silverfield when they open up against North Alabama. The former Mercer quarterback who transferred to Oregon State, Braden Atkinson, will be the starting QB this season for the Beavers to kick off 2026. Also, LSU's not just doing some of the stuff in football. Also on Monday, R.J. Lewis, the former St. John's basketball player who was the biggest player of the year in 2025 and then went on to go sign contracts with the Utah Jazz and Boston Celtics in the NBA, received an injunction in the state of Louisiana on Monday that grants him eligibility to play for LSU basketball this upcoming season there for Will Wade and the Tigers. Austin Hill's going to race full-time in the NASCAR Cup Series for Richard Childress Racing in 2027. Deshaun Watson's the starting quarterback for the Cleveland Browns heading into 2026. San Francisco 49ers owner Jed York has been arrested and pleads no contest in Ohio on suspicion of engaging in prostitution. The New England Patriots trade wide receiver Kayshon Boutte to the Houston Texans for Jalen Reed and a draft pick. Allen Robinson, the longtime NFL wide receiver, has retired from the NFL after 11 seasons. That's your Monster Sports Update on a Tuesday morning. I'm Jacob Townsend on 640 WXSM, the Sports Monster.

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4: Enjoy another beautiful day here on this Tuesday. Temperatures out of the 50s this morning. We'll be approaching these mid-80s for this afternoon on this Tuesday. Upper 50s last night, in the upper 50s tonight before we start to see more humidity and that chance of rain returns. Slight chance of showers on Wednesday. Better chance of wet weather on Thursday and Friday. From Storm Team Low Weather, I'm meteorologist Jeremy Eisenzoff.
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6: 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Faison Brandon, officially named starting quarterback for Tennessee heading into 2026. He became the second true freshman quarterback to start a season opener in Tennessee football history, joining Brent Schaefer in 2004, who started the season opener against UNLV that Tennessee won 42-17 over the Rebels. Brandon will become the 13th true freshman quarterback to start a game at some point during the freshman season in Knoxville. He's a 6'4", 225-pound true freshman from Greensboro, North Carolina. Beat out George McIntyre for the starting quarterback position and will now be the starting quarterback for the Vols against Furman in 11 days on September 5th at 3:30 at Neyland Stadium in Knoxville. Tennessee Sports Writers Association's high school football rankings post week one heading into week two. In class one, Hampton remains number 5. In class two, Happy Valley is still receiving votes. In class three, even after a loss, Unicoi County stays inside the top 10 at number 10. In class four, Greenville remains number 3. And in class five, Sevier County remains the unanimous number 1. High school volleyball scores last night in Northeast Tennessee. Daniel Boone defeats Gate City in 5 sets. It was Sullivan East sweeping John Battle in 3 sets. The Chucky Doke over South Green in 3 sets. West Green takes down Cott County in 3 sets. North Green over Cedarview Christian in 3 sets. And Providence Academy defeats Clayton Bradley in 3 sets as well. In girls soccer, was Daniel Boone over Cherokee 3-0. For ETSU women's golf, they were on the road at Clemson playing in the Tiger Classic at the Walker Course as the team shot a first-round 295 and a second-round 291. They finished the season opener in 5th place, 2 strokes behind West Georgia and 7 strokes behind UNC Greensboro. Milligan's men's and women's cross-country teams have received their preseason ratings for the NAIA as they head into their season here in 2026. For the women, they're the preseason number 2 team in the country. For the men, they are the preseason number 4 team in the land. For the men's soccer team, they are receiving votes in the preseason top 25 poll there in the NAIA. And for Tusculum's women's soccer team in the South Atlantic Conference preseason poll, they are picked 7th in the SAC. That is The Drill, sponsored by your neighborhood Quick Stop Marathon Markets, running when you run out, with locations throughout the Tri-Cities and in the Greenville area.
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0: 101.5 to PQ-THD2 as well here on this Tuesday morning. Jacob Townsend with you along with Bud. 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
1: Hey, what's happening?
0: Thanks, Bud. 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And on this Tuesday, August 25th, we are now just 4 days away until ETSU kicks off the season on Saturday at 5:30 against the Campbell Campbells at William B. Green Jr. Stadium in Johnson City. And for Tennessee, we're now just 11 days away until they kick off the season next Saturday at 3:30 at Neyland Stadium in Knoxville against the Furman Paladins. 4 days for the Bucks, 11 days for the Vols. 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See their PGA Golf professional, Brian Bentley, Piles Golf Course, 1709 Buffalo Road in Johnson City, or give them a call at 423-434-6250. 4 days for ETSU, 11 days for Tennessee, and that's your Countdown to Kickoff, sponsored by Piles Golf Course in Johnson City. 8:16 here on this Tuesday morning as we continue here on the Morning Monster. Let's head to the phone lines. We are taking your phone calls at 423-477-1064, 423-477-1064. Good morning. 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
2: Well, first of all, good morning, Jacob. Good morning, Bud.
0: Ernie, good to hear from you, my friend.
2: Hated to see my friend go, but the good Lord will take care of him, and he entertained me for many, many years. And I will miss him, but he will be okay.
1: Yeah, he's going to be fine.
0: Yeah.
2: But he was one of the main reasons I ever started listening to Sports Talk Radio. I've listened to a lot. And the other thing I want to say is, as good as he was at his job, a better human being.
0: I totally agree. You're not going to get me to say anything bad about Bill Meade. I great respect for the guy. As a guy that I worked for 7 years, and then also just working with him the other day, and had a chance to say some stuff to Bill on the way out the door on Friday when I was leaving, and get a chance to tell him goodbye, and just to. You couldn't. I just to echo the thoughts of Bud from last hour. You couldn't ask for a better guy to work for the last 7 years.
1: And he was still doing all the little stuff on his last day. He was still filling out the paperwork. He was still scheduling the. He did not phone in even his last day. I thought that was quite impressive.
0: I made the comment yesterday.
1: In fact, he went about Friday like it was just another day at work,
0: as you would expect with him. But he was. I made the comment yesterday. I said, even as today, we are still on the air because of Bill Meade. He merged the log for Friday. Now, after that point, it's now my job. Yes. But from here on out, it's on me. But he still merged the log going into Friday. So, yeah.
2: Well, good luck with your job, Jacob. You've got your hands full.
0: I appreciate you, Ernie. It's good to hear from you, my friend. Just to let you know, I know Brooke Savage wanted me to say hello as well. Pass along a hello to you from head coach of the Bucks.
2: The man that I think as much of as I do Bill Meade, and that's a pretty good company.
0: Wow. I mean, I like Brooks. That's high company, man. Jeez.
2: Yeah, well, Brooks has always been very, very nice to me. Yeah. They hand-delivered me a signed basketball to my house.
0: I know.
2: They didn't give it to me at the deal. They delivered it to me.
0: Yeah. Don't ask him who gave him your address.
2: I'll never forget that.
0: Yeah.
2: Have a good day.
0: Thanks, Ernie. Appreciate you, my friend. Good to hear from you, Ernie. Hope you're doing well. 8:18 here on this Tuesday morning. Hey, you teased something at the end of the hour, Bud. Do you want to get to it now, or do you want to save it for later?
1: It may as well.
0: I had it on the sheet for later, but we can do it now.
1: If you already have it on the itinerary.
0: No, you've already teased it.
1: You're my new boss, man. I'm going to do what you ask of me.
0: Thanks.
1: We'll
0: do it now.
1: If you want
0: to. I have the ability to audible at the line of scrimmage. I can handle.
1: Yeah, but far be it for me to question your game plan.
0: You teased at the end of the hour. Now, on the first day
1: the very first day.
0: What happened,
1: that Bill Meade is not the boss of this radio station, that Bill Meade is not running this station and WJCW. The very first, by the way, WJCW, the rock upon which he built his church. Right?
0: What happened?
1: It caught on fire. And I'm not just talking a little, oh, there was a spark when we plugged in the toaster. No, no, it caught on fire.
0: Smoke filled the building.
1: The building was evacuated. The parking lot looked like a mass triage unit with all of the emergency vehicles and personnel. All the off-duty guys showed up.
0: We got to see
1: this. These are guys that had the day off.
0: Yeah.
1: And we're like, hold on, they got their scanner on. I got to see a part of this.
0: What's what have they done
1: it
0: now?
1: It was like a reunion of first responders here. There were literally dozens.
0: Buzz down the hall interviews a lot of people. Has a lot of people coming to the studio. I came down the hill. I'd been to ETSU's press conference yesterday. I was like, what has he got today? Who's he got here
1: what
0: now?
1: I guarantee the curve. Your first thought when you came down the hill and saw that was like, this has got something to do with Buzz.
0: Yes. Yes, and then I came around the corner, and there was a fire truck, there was an ambulance, there was multiple sheriff's cars. I was like, well, okay.
1: There were a couple of EMT car trucks. There was a full, and we're talking the full-fledged emergency 51 fire truck.
0: Yeah.
1: Randall Mantooth was here, for heaven's sakes, and I think he might be dead. He was here. It was wild. The thing burst into flames. This is the transmitter. This is the piece of equipment.
0: The only one we have in this building.
1: This is the piece of equipment that keeps JCW on the air.
0: Thank the heavens.
1: It burst into flames.
0: Yes.
1: On the first day, Bill's now, what's going to happen today?
0: I don't know. Somebody mentioned that as he walked in the door after returning from the outside.
1: Yeah.
0: We can't make it one day.
1: One day.
0: One day.
1: One day. The whole thing started. I was headed down the hall, headed towards the production room. Now, Buzz, who is the program director over on QUT, good guy, good dude.
0: Hey.
1: But he's a bit of a nut.
0: Hey.
1: He tends to sing loudly along to whatever's on the radio as he's walking up and down
0: the hall. I've noticed that.
1: He does that quite often. You'll hear him belting out whatever song's playing. So I'm headed towards the production room, and I hear coming from the other side of the building, hey, what's that smell?
0: Yeah.
1: Does anybody smell that smell?
0: And you all play that song off.
1: Which is that smell from Lynyrd Skynyrd.
0: Yeah.
1: Ooh. And so I responded back with the next line in the song, the smell of death's around you. To which he replies angrily.
0: Don't quote him verbatim, shouting, please. Please don't quote him verbatim.
1: No, dagnabbit. The blinking building's on fire. I was like, oh, hey, whoa, sorry, heavens, you know.
0: Excuse him, why?
1: My heavens.
0: And it's just me or my torn livers.
1: And so he get over here. So I get over there, and we go into the transfer room, and sure enough, man, it's just boiling the ugliest black smoke you've ever seen.
0: Yeah.
1: Just not, it was malevolent, the fumes and the smoke that were coming out of this machine. And we're filling the building up quickly.
0: Yeah.
1: It was like Satan's fog machine. and you know, we
0: evacuated properly.
1: Well, we went and did all the stuff and went and told the general manager, hey, the building, you know, this is on fire. The building, not the building, but the transmitter, and we don't know what. You know, and it's difficult to get into. You need power tools, which we do. We are not in possession of here.
0: Correct.
1: In fact, at one point I said, if you can get me a Phillips head screwdriver, I think I can get this cabinet open. And that's where the flames are coming from.
0: Yeah.
1: So our second in command, I got one. Comes back and hands me one of those little O'Reilly auto parts Phillips head screwdrivers that have the little pocket clip on it so you can put it next to your ink pen. You know, it's you could work on your watch, maybe. You can take your glasses apart. This isn't going to dismantle broadcast equipment. So she evacuates the building. I'm in there trying to get that cabinet open, sucking in those fumes. Like I'm sitting at a slot machine in Vegas, right? And she evacuates her. Elmer, get out of the building. Jim, get out of the building. Laura, get out of the Buzz, get out of the building. Laura, go find Bud a screwdriver.
0: They
1: And at that point, I'm hearing that music that plays in all of those Vietnam movies. That sad, I think it's called an Adagio for Strings. No. Look it up if you can find it. Adagio for Strings. That's what I'm hearing. It was a wild day. Finally, I realized that watch screwdriver she brought me wasn't going to do the job.
0: Cut the mustard.
1: So I went ahead and headed on out too. Catch a lung full of fresh air. There it is.
0: Go ahead and continue.
1: So I get outside and already hear the sirens, right?
0: Woo! Coming down Freehill Road.
1: Woo, woo. And they're coming from everywhere.
0: Yeah.
1: They're coming from everywhere. The neighborhood had to be like, oh, they finally did it. The parking lot absolutely fills up. The full-sized fire truck.
0: Yeah.
1: Nah, they didn't send us that little stubby one.
0: No.
1: This is the full-size fire truck.
0: Yeah.
1: The poor fireman guy I felt bad for because the cops and the EMT guys were in here. And the off-duty guys were in, like, shorts and Panama Jack t-shirts and flip-flops. Meanwhile, this guy is in full inferno fire gear. And I'm like, dude, you're killing me.
0: Buddy, it's warm in there.
1: That can't be. And I'm sure he's used to it.
0: Yeah.
1: You know, I mentioned it to him and he just kind of laughed. I'm like, that's making me sweat.
0: Yeah.
1: Everything turned out to be okay.
0: Yeah.
1: They got the fire taken care of. Our engineer, Josh, was here. He took care of stuff.
0: Yeah. Marty back on the air.
1: I stood there and held the screws for him when he pulled them out because he didn't have a peanut butter lid. So... You know, it turned into what it turned into.
0: Yeah.
1: But that's the very first day Bill wasn't here.
0: Yeah.
1: He was here for 36 years and that thing never caught on fire.
0: Not as far as we know.
1: The day he leaves.
0: We had some close calls with that one, though.
1: Oof.
0: You and I knocked a guy into the transmitter one time.
1: And it was hot and kind of...
0: That was when we had that ozone smell. That's right, yeah. We pushed the guy into the transmitter.
1: You wonder if that was not some sort of warning sign.
0: Yeah.
1: And today is finally like, man, I tried to tell him.
0: Yeah.
1: All right, here we go. Whoosh. What a day it was. We made the scanner food.
0: We did.
1: Website.
0: They drew a nice picture of us.
1: A nice, nice hand-drawn photograph.
0: Good stuff.
1: Anyway, that was our Monday. That was our Monday. And I think that was just this building's way of saying,
0: We love you, Bill.
1: I miss you, Bill.
0: We miss you and we love you.
1: Let me pour a little out for you.
0: It's called smoke.
1: Yeah.
0: 8:27 on the Tuesday. Speaking of smoke, Lane Kiffin always brings a smoke, don't he? No matter where he's at.
1: Oh, gosh.
0: Oakland, Knoxville, Los Angeles, Tuscaloosa, Boca Raton, Oxford. And he certainly has not wasted any time in Baton Rouge. And that continued on Monday. We have sound from Lane Kiffin on his comments about some of the latest moves the Tigers have made, as well as some rebuttals from the SEC. We'll get to that as we continue. It's 8:28 on the Tuesday on the Morning Monster and 640 the BXSM.
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15: Enjoy another beautiful day here on this Tuesday. Temperatures out of the 50s this morning. We'll be approaching these mid-80s for this afternoon on this Tuesday. Upper 50s. Last night in the upper 50s tonight before we start to see more humidity and that chance of rain returns. Slight chance of showers on Wednesday. Better chance of wet weather on Thursday and Friday. From Storm Team Low Weather, I'm meteorologist Jeremy Eisenhoff.
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0: Thank you, Coach. 8:32 on this Tuesday morning. Well, bud, you've heard the stories the last couple of days. A court in Louisiana last week granted the rights for some players who've already been a part of NFL training camps and preseason games to return to college football. And without any pause or any sort of wait time, Lane Kiffin of LSU say, yes, please. And they've already taken in three of them as commits, two of which are his former Ole Miss players. Another one is coming from Notre Dame. Here was Lane Kiffin's comments on the ideas of what are now former professionals coming back to college football when he spoke to the media in Baton Rouge on Monday.
17: I think that situations are different.
1: Oh, so, for heaven's sakes.
17: You know, in general, should NFL players come back to college? I believe, and it doesn't matter necessarily what I believe, that answer would be no. I think there, every circumstance should be looked at differently. This is a very unique circumstance.
1: No, it's not.
17: Again, because I think there's not a lot of education on this, how this all happened.
0: Lane Kiffin,
17: the judge found that these players should have been told and should have known that they were going to be eligible for a fifth year, which every player moving forward, every athlete moving forward in all sports has. And so they should have known that in December when they were making decisions. Had they known that, they would have stayed. They had no eligibility. So this is not... many other circumstances have been discussed over the years about professionals coming back. They did not know they had a year. Since then, the judge has said, you do have a year. And so because of that, this is a different situation in that where they're just going back to play they're wanting to go back to play the year that they've been granted. Not an individual case where one player went somewhere to try to win a case. This is a lot of athletes in these, and a lot of these around the country that, from my information, isn't stopping. You know, that there are cases right now that are going to come out where there's other athletes in the same cases. And so you may end up having hundreds of athletes in this case that are told they have a fifth year. And so this is just a really unique circumstance that isn't a traditional, you know, just pros going back to college.
1: But that's such hogwash. For him to say, well, nobody told them in December. They didn't know in December.
0: Yeah.
1: This had not happened in December. Yeah. It was 5 months later that this happened.
0: Either May or
1: this
0: June.
1: Wasn't
0: May
1: somebody June. Keeping it a secret from these guys and somehow, should we have said something to the entire graduating class of last year? No. This is something that came along half a year later, a rule change that came along half a year later. So for that blow cut, he ought to get one of them certificates off the sweet deal for $6. For
0: that,
1: him,
0: that would be blow.
1: For him to act like somehow these guys were misled, they were unfairly treated on their way out. Everybody kept a deep, dark little secret from these guys. No, they were done. Their eligibility was done. They entered the NFL draft, and some of them played NFL football.
0: Yeah.
1: Why? What about guys that graduated 3 years ago? Should they also now be eligible for a fifth year? Should guys that are in their third year in the NFL be allowed to come back? Nobody told them they got a fifth year. You want to know why? They didn't. They didn't get a fifth year.
0: Yeah.
1: You went on, you entered the workforce, you signed a contract with the NFL, and some of them played in NFL football games. Don't give me this sad sob story that these guys were poorly treated. For Lane Kiffin to come out and say, well, should players be allowed to come back from the NFL? No, but in this case, yes, because I'm getting three of them.
0: Now, I do think this situation is a little bit different than others. I do think this situation is different than, let's say, a Charles Bediako, the Alabama basketball player that had already been in the NBA and then came back last year, years later. I do think this situation is different. Not saying that either one is right. I do believe there is a little bit of a difference in those. But again, these are guys who've already been part of NFL training camps. Daquan Wright, the tight end that he asked to be dropped by the Browns. Not to say the Browns weren't going to drop him at some point anyways after the preseason was over and they cut their rosters by 40 players. But he went ahead and asked them to do so now so he could go back to college. Something just doesn't
1: Here's the problem. He shouldn't be allowed to go back to college. He can go back to college, correct. Sure. Go back to college, absolutely.
0: College football.
1: Go take classes down at State Tech, absolutely.
0: Yeah.
1: Knock yourself out. Be eligible to play more college football, no.
0: Yeah.
1: And I'm sorry if you didn't get the full experience. Bless your heart.
0: This week, the SEC's presidents, chancellors, and athletic directors are meeting in Birmingham.
1: What are they going to play, tic-tac-toe?
0: And the SEC has a rule on this, actually. And this is where the SEC is going to have to get into a battle here with LSU at some point. And I called on Greg Sankey last week to do something, and he said something about the R.J. Lewis situation with LSU. Didn't do much good so far. We'll get to that coming up. But on this situation, they have a rule that you cannot transfer from one SEC school to another outside the transfer portal period. The NCAA instituted transfer portal period, which was January in college football.
1: Right.
0: Two of these guys that they're bringing in are from Ole Miss. That's another SEC school to another SEC school. But this judge has granted a transfer portal period for these players does not fall in the SEC rules of what you're allowed to do of going from one school to another. Will the SEC hold that against LSU? Will they actually, because Greg Sankey put out a statement and said, we have to still stand by our rules last week. And LSU is laughing in his face at the moment. Well, specifically Lane Kiffin is laughing in his face at the moment. Will the SEC stand up and say something? Here were their comments yesterday from the presidents and chancellors of the SEC. College athletes, not former professional athletes, have been at the heart of the Southeastern Conference. Individuals who choose to leave college athletics, sign professional playing contracts, and compete professionally should not then be permitted to return to college competition. Allowing that to occur will blur the line between college and professional sports, create significant competitive equity concerns, and reduce opportunities for high school and current college athletes. College sports are for college athletes. The current confusions around national eligibility standards emphasizes the need to advance the Protect College Sports Act, the bill that's supposed to be going in front of the Senate at some point next month. They never really said anything specifically about LSU. Now, also, there's a running back that used to be at SMU that's been in the NFL already this summer. He's no longer on NFL roster. He's looking for a home. Supposedly, according to reports, Kentucky and Missouri are the two leading favorites to grab him. So that would be obviously another SEC school getting involved. Now, their situation would be a little bit different when it comes to the transfer rule.
1: Because
0: that's not one SEC school to another, but that would still be a former professional athlete coming into the SEC.
1: When
0: this will be interesting to see how that plays out there inside the league.
1: When did college football become a men's shelter? I mean, if I go out in the world and find that things are just a little too tough or not going my way, I'll just come back and keep playing college football. Mm-hmm. And to heck with all those high school kids that have had dreams of playing college football and are looking for a roster spot. And to heck with those guys who've been on rosters and this might be their year. I've been out in the world and have found that I'm not suited to it, so I want to come back. And I expect you to pay me very, very handsomely when I do.
0: That's still the interesting part is that we're already into the last week of practice prior to your game week. How are you going to sort of incorporate these guys into your program to get ready for the
1: season?
0: That's the football part of this, right?
1: First of all, the very first thing they ought to do is say, even if you come in through this makeshift portal.
0: Yeah.
1: This gasoline-powered portal that you have to start with a hand crank.
0: From a judge in Louisiana.
1: Even if you come through that thing,
0: you
1: have to sit a year. I hate to break it to you.
0: Then they're out of eligibility.
1: No, they're already out of eligibility.
0: Even by this rule, though, they're even out of eligibility.
1: Oh, well.
0: Because there's no more red shirt.
1: You have to sit a year.
0: Well, then
1: you got six to play five. We'll give you six to play five in this particular situation.
0: Go back to the judge.
1: Why not open up another slippery slope? The whole thing is just ludicrous, man.
0: The latest one that committed to them yesterday was Xavier Harris, the former defensive lineman for Ole Miss, who's been with the Saints this summer and now is transferring to LSU. Yeah. The interesting part about Xavier is, obviously, he was at Ole Miss last year with Lane. But once Lane left, he had not very nice things to say about Lane Kiffin. He ripped Lane Kiffin.
1: Nobody
0: after the Sugar
1: has
0: Bowl
1: nice things to say
0: year.
1: About Lane Kiffin.
0: He told On3, among other things, that Ole Miss saw how a real head coach is supposed to be after Pete Golding took over. He said Kiffin's departure felt like a slap in the face and was especially upset upon hearing Kiffin was interested in joining the ESPN broadcast during the Ole Miss Georgia game during the Sugar Bowl. He did not end up joining the broadcast. Harris fumed. That's what Kiffin tried to do. He tried to be a damn announcer. Trying to be a troll. We're going to troll him. We got something for him. He was just trying to steal our shine. That's all he tried to do. That's all he's been trying to do. And now he's going to go play for it again. Mm-hmm. Just an interesting little note there. Lane Kiffin was not done in comments yesterday. There's one more I want to get from, not as long on this one, because there's obviously the conversation of, okay, a lot of coaches have came out against this. Dan Hurley, the basketball coach at UConn. Dan Lanning, something about the Dans, I guess. Mm-hmm. Dan Lanning, head coach at Oregon, the football coach at Oregon. Josh Heupel even had a slight comment on it yesterday during his press conference in Knoxville. Lane Kiffin was asked about the idea of, you know what, just because these guys are eligible does not mean you have to take them. There's no rule holding you to where you have to be at the school where they all land LSU. Here were the comments from Lane Kiffin on that.
18: They're available to recruit. And so ourselves, like many places around the country, are recruiting them. And at the end of the day, you know, because of these rulings, they're either going to play for you or they're going to play somewhere else around the country. So we've made a decision to recruit them, like probably most people are.
0: Obviously, he's at the line. If they're going to go play somewhere else, might as well come play for us. Mm-hmm. Most coaches, I'm guessing, are probably in a similar alignment with Lane Kiffin on that.
1: There's so much pressure, right, to succeed now. There's so much. So, I don't necessarily blame Lane Kiffin for taking them. I'm not surprised that he's the big one that's just grabbing at every one of them that came along.
0: Mm-hmm.
1: He certainly does not care at all about the controversy. He doesn't care at all that he might be doing the wrong thing. He will argue until his very last breath, there was a loophole that I was able to exploit.
0: Yeah.
1: And that's, technically that's fine. Technically, as far as I know, at this point, that's fine.
0: By the judge's rule, we saw the SEC question.
1: Sure.
0: By the judge's ruling,
1: at this point, he's done nothing, quote unquote, wrong.
0: Yeah.
1: But at this point also, he's done nothing, quote unquote, right.
0: Seems about like the story of his life, right?
1: That should be the title of his biopic.
0: Didn't do anything wrong, but also didn't do anything right.
1: They get the guy that played Homelander to play him.
0: I thought it was going to be like Owen Wilson or one of the Wilson brothers.
1: Wow. Whatever. Can we just get the season over with already?
0: Over with or just underway?
1: Let's just get it
0: I want to get
1: with.
0: It underway.
1: Yeah.
0: Because at least then we'll have the games to talk about.
1: I guess.
0: We're getting close.
1: I guess.
0: We got some week zero this week.
1: There's games this weekend. I know.
0: Your Tar Heels in Dublin against TCU.
1: Yeah.
0: You in North Carolina State and Virginia. Wolfpack called in yesterday afternoon when I was in for Sportsline. He's heading to the game up in Charlottesville.
1: They're playing that game in Brazil remotely.
0: Remotely, yeah.
1: Yeah.
0: Yeah.
1: Yeah.
0: Shocker that one didn't work out.
1: They're playing that game in Rio de Janeiro remotely in Charlottesville.
0: Yeah. Well, they're so similar.
1: Sure. I think they're sister cities, if I'm not mistaken. I'm pretty sure that Charlottesville is Rio de Janeiro's sister city. But this has been one of the most unsavory off seasons.
0: Yeah.
1: I think we've ever had.
0: From Soresby, that I
1: can recall. Soresby's just another.
0: But that's a headline.
1: He's just another pimple in the middle
0: of the
1: rash.
0: That's a headline, though.
1: Yeah, but it's just another pimple in the rash. It's not. That's small potatoes compared to the whole. It's been nothing
0: but lawsuit after lawsuit,
1: litigation, Congress getting involved.
0: And that doesn't bring in the college football playoff conversations throughout the entire offseason about expansion to 16, to 20, to 24.
1: Back and forth. So very ugly.
0: Yeah.
1: So very ugly that it just play, don't play, whatever. Come on.
0: To use a Lane Kiffin phrase, spot the ball.
1: Oh, to quit using Lane Kiffin phrases.
0: I'm actually the point now.
1: I thought it was despicable and disgusting the first time they hucked mustard and golf balls at him. At this point, I'm hoping they've loaded up. This guy, man. Come on.
0: Sporting Goods, Sporting Goods and grocery stores, please stock up.
1: Instead of bottles, plastic bottles, how about jars of mayonnaise?
0: Okay, all right.
1: Cool Whip.
0: 8:48 on this Tuesday. Here's the other part of the story.
1: Oh, how can it not be over?
0: LSU wasn't done yesterday when it came to eligibility questions because Will Wade is their basketball coach. We'll get to that when we return. 8:48 on a Tuesday on the Morning Monster on 640 the BXSM.
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15: Enjoy another beautiful day here on this Tuesday. Temperatures out of the 50s this morning. We'll be approaching these mid-80s for this afternoon on this Tuesday. Upper 50s last night, in the upper 50s tonight before we start to see more humidity and that chance of rain returns. Slight chance of showers on Wednesday. Better chance of wet weather on Thursday and Friday. From Storm Team Low Weather, I'm meteorologist Jeremy Eisenhoff.
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0: .53 on this Tuesday morning. As we continue on the Morning Monster on 640 to the XSM, the Sports Monster. So, I brought up Will Wade a moment ago, bud. Because yesterday, another Louisiana judge granted an injunction yesterday. They're doing that a lot this last few days there in the state of Louisiana. RJ Louise is the 2025 Big East Men's Basketball Player of the Year at St. John's. Now, 2025 was now 2 years ago because we're coming up on the 26-27 basketball season. And you're going, well, what did he do last year? Well, last year he was with the Utah Jazz and the Boston Celtics. But he is now trying to return to college basketball. And yesterday he was granted an injunction in the state of Louisiana court to come back and play college basketball at LSU this upcoming season. He's already committed to play for Will Wade and the Tigers. During the break, I'll have to help you find the picture, bud. Will Wade was standing outside the courtroom, and gave RJ Louise a hug like he was a soldier coming home. It was this heartfelt hug. Yes.
1: Yeah.
0: Congratulations.
1: Yeah. Oh, sure.
0: You deserved it. We're happy to have you. RJ Louise, who again was in the 2025 NBA draft, went undrafted, signed a two-way contract with the Utah Jazz, then was traded to the Boston Celtics last August, and then 2 months later was waived, so he didn't play in the NBA last year, but yet has been under contract for two different NBA teams, is now, at least for the time being, returning to college basketball because why, bud? He graduated high school in 2022, and he's saying, hey, I deserve to still be playing college basketball. Even though I already left under my own doing, I chose to declare for the NBA draft following my junior year. I made a poor decision. The NBA didn't want me. They didn't think I was the hottest stuff in the world. I went undrafted. They drafted 60 players over me. I was then signed on the two-way by the Utah Jazz. They didn't want me. They traded me to Boston. They didn't want me. They waived me 2 months later. But now I'm going to return to college basketball. And to nobody's surprise, a judge in the state of Louisiana said, yes, sir, come on in. The water's fine. He was granted an injunction yesterday to now add another wrinkle to LSU's battles here, where once again, this is an area where Greg Sankey already came out last week and said, this should not happen in our league. This is not what our league's about. Now, he did that in Alabama with the Charles Bediako case, and it carried weight. It, whether it swayed the judge or not, it carried weight. It carried weight, excuse me. It did not carry weight, at least so far, with the judge in Louisiana. We'll see how it fully ends up developing. But to no one's surprise, Bud, Will Wade has found a rule that he can sort of sidestep, and boy, is he going all in on it. He is living and dying on it. A few weeks ago, he had four eligible players on his roster. He has now added RJ Louise, as well as others who have received other injunctions in other states. Two guys from UCLA, Sky Clark and Donovan Dent, I believe was the other player's name. He's trying to build up his roster through this avenue to try to make a run this year there for LSU and the SEC. To nobody's surprise, Will Wade, and specifically LSU as well, are once again in the teeth of it with the NCAA, and right now as well, the SEC, as they are certainly going against what the commissioner of the SEC has said should be the rules for their conference and is the rules for their league. They continue to push right back against it. I said this when I hired Will Wade in March. I said, I'd hate to be the AD at LSU, although he's doing this to himself. He hired Lane Kiffin, he hired Will Wade.
1: No. He can stuff it with walnuts. This but is all his fault.
0: You go to bed every night knowing
1: that
0: Lane Kiffin is your football coach.
1: Yes, you invited them.
0: Will Wade is your basketball coach.
1: Them.
0: And Kim Mulkey is your women's basketball coach.
1: You pulled them into your bosom. This is your fault.
0: I agree. I'm just saying.
1: So sleep on it or don't.
0: Could you imagine going?
1: I'll tell you what needs to happen. Southern Methodist University, you familiar with Southern Methodist? They're the Mustangs. They're the Mustangs.
0: Yeah.
1: Right? They should sue. They should sue everybody. They should be suing you and me right now. Mm-hmm. They should be suing everybody. Because 40 years ago, very nearly, they were handed the death penalty.
0: Sure.
1: They lost their athletics program.
0: Yeah. They lost football.
1: They lost the heart of their athletics program.
0: Yeah.
1: Because they were paying players.
0: Correct.
1: Tremendous scandal.
0: Yes.
1: Huge scandal.
0: Yes.
1: Oh, my goodness. It made the television.
0: It did.
1: It was huge.
0: They made a 30 for 30.
1: It was huge.
0: Yes.
1: They still haven't fully recovered from that. This was where Eric Dickerson played.
0: Craig James Pony
1: played
0: Express.
1: There. They were bad.
0: Yeah.
1: In the good way.
0: Yeah.
1: The way we used to use the word bad back in 1987.
0: Back in the day.
1: And they got the death penalty. Yeah. Now, they were still paying players even while they were on probation. So, yeah. I mean, it was a Bruce Pearl situation, right? But they should be able to sue and say, hey, teams are allowed to pay players now. we should get grandfathered in from 40 years ago.
0: Get their wins.
1: But, well, if I mean, let's be honest. If individual players can argue that rules changes that do not affect me, I am not a part of the class that these rules affect. However, I feel I should be because it's scary out there.
0: It's scary.
1: And they're winning cases. Why wouldn't SMU sue? I'd sue the NCAA. I'd sue the Big Eight or whatever conference they were in at the time. I'd sue everybody. Tim Tebow, why not?
0: 8:59 on this Tuesday morning, 3 hours down, one more to go. When we return, Ole Miss's NIL Collectives Director had an interesting story to tell yesterday. We'll go through that in the next hour, as well as birthdays. On a Tuesday on 640 the BXSM.
1: This day just keeps getting better.
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4: Well, that's not good. San Francisco 49ers owner and CEO Jed York has resolved a stunning legal matter following his weekend arrest in Ohio. 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
15: Beautiful day here in the Tri-Cities with sunshine, 84. Last night in the upper 50s, tonight around 58. 86 on Wednesday. We'll begin to see a slight chance for a few scattered showers in the afternoon. A better chance of wet weather Thursday, Friday with temperatures in the mid-80s. From Storm Team Low Weather, I'm meteorologist Jeremy Eisenhoff.
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0: Time for the Monster Sports Sub-Down this Tuesday morning. I'm Jacob Towns on 640 the BXSM, the sports monster. MLB scores from Monday evening. It was the Giants shutting out the Reds 5-0 in San Francisco. The Atlanta Braves make a move on Monday as they demote Jim Jarvis, the rookie shortstop, back down to AAA Gwinnett. They also pick back up Brewer Hicklin as an outfielder there for the Braves moving forward. They're going to now have Mauricio Dubon move into the everyday shortstop role there for Atlanta here in 2026. Dana Brown is out as the general manager of the Houston Astros in the AL West, as they're, even though they're in first place, Brown is out as the general manager. His contract was set to expire at the end of this season. In college football news, Xavier Harris, a former defensive lineman for Ole Miss and went on to go play this summer with the New Orleans Saints, is now coming back to college football as he's committed to LSU. This is obviously a part of the moves that's being made with guys who've already been in the NFL in the preseason this year, but now getting a chance thanks to a court ruling in the state of Louisiana to return to college football. He is now the third player to commit to LSU during this process. Lane Kiffin's defending the pursuit of these guys, saying, hey, if we don't go get them, somebody else will. It might as well be LSU. The SEC, though, has rules against it when it comes to players going from one team in the conference to another, which would be what Harris and also another player are doing and going from Ole Miss to LSU. SEC presidents and ADs and chancellors are meeting this week in Birmingham about a number of different things. They released a statement on Monday saying college athletes, not former professional athletes, have been at the heart of the Southeastern Conference. Individuals who choose to leave college athletics, sign professional playing contracts, and compete professionally should not then be permitted to return to college competition. Allowing that to occur will blur the line between college and professional sports, create significant competitive equity concerns, and reduce opportunities for high school and current college athletes. College sports are for college athletes. The current confusion around national eligibility standard emphasizes the need to advance the Protect College Sports Act. Also, Ole Miss had an interesting situation yesterday. Their director of their NIL, the co-founder of the Grove Collective, he said on an interview that they actually had the FBI come in and check for bugs in their offices during the college football playoff. Well, they had what were then current LSU assistants helping out during the CFP with Pete Golding on the staff as head coach, while there was former Lane Kiffin assistant still helping out with the Rebels throughout the college football playoff. Florida's then their starting quarterback going into this upcoming season, Aaron Filo, the former Georgia Tech backup QB who followed his offensive coordinator Buster Faulkner to Gainesville, will be the starting quarterback for the Gators in week one against Florida Atlantic. KJ Jackson will start the season opener for Arkansas there for first-year coach Ryan Silverfield when they open up against North Alabama. The former Mercer quarterback who transferred to Oregon State, Braden Atkinson, will be the starting QB this season for the Beavers to kick off 2026. Also, LSU's not just doing some of the stuff in football. Also on Monday, R.J. Lewis, the former St. John's basketball player who was the biggest player of the year in 2025 and then went on to go sign contracts with the Utah Jazz and Boston Celtics in the NBA, received an injunction from the state of Louisiana on Monday that grants him eligibility to play for LSU basketball this upcoming season there for Will Wade and the Tigers. Austin Hill's going to race full-time the NASCAR Cup Series for Richard Childress Racing in 2027. Deshaun Watson's the starting quarterback for the Cleveland Browns heading into 2026. San Francisco 49ers owner Jed York has been arrested and pleads no contest in Ohio on suspicion of engaging in prostitution. The New England Patriots trade wide receiver Kayshon Boutte to the Houston Texans for Jalen Reed and a draft pick. Allen Robinson, the longtime NFL wide receiver, has retired from the NFL after 11 seasons. That's your Monster Sports Update on a Tuesday morning. I'm Jacob Townsend on 640 WXSM, the Sports Monster.

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2: 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Faison Brandon, officially named starting quarterback for Tennessee heading into 2026. He'll become the second true freshman quarterback to start a season opener in Tennessee football history, joining Brent Schaefer in 2004, who started the season opener against UNLV, that Tennessee won 42-17 over the Rebels. Brandon will become the 13th true freshman quarterback to start a game at some point during the freshman season in Knoxville. He's a 6'4", 225-pound true freshman from Greensboro, North Carolina. Beat out George McIntyre for the starting quarterback position and will now be the starting quarterback for the Vols against Furman in 11 days on September 5th at 3:30 at Neyland Stadium in Knoxville. Tennessee Sports Writers Association's high school football rankings post week one heading into week two. In class one, Hampton remains number five. In class two, Happy Valley is still receiving votes. In class three, even after a loss, Unicoi County stays inside the top 10 at number 10. In class four, Greenville remains number three. And in class five, Sevier County remains the unanimous number one. High school volleyball scores last night in Northeast Tennessee. Daniel Boone defeats Gate City in five sets. It was Sullivan sweeping John Battle in three sets. The Chucky Doka for South Green in three sets. West Green takes down Cott County in three sets. North Green over Cedarview Christian in three sets. And Providence Academy defeats Clayton Bradley in three sets as well. In girls soccer, it was Daniel Boone over Cherokee 3-0. For ETSU women's golf, they were on the road at Clemson playing in the Tiger Classic at the Walker Course as the team shot a first-round 295 and a second-round 291. They finished the season opener in fifth place, two strokes behind West Georgia and seven strokes behind UNC Greensboro. Milligan's men's and women's cross-country teams have received their preseason ratings for the NAIA as they head into their season here in 2026. For the women, they're the preseason number two team in the country. For the men, they are the preseason number four team in the land. For the men's soccer team, they are receiving votes in the preseason top 25 poll there in the NAIA. And for Tusculum's women's soccer team in the South Atlantic Conference preseason poll, they are picked seventh in the SAC. That is The Drill, sponsored by your neighborhood Quick Stop Marathon Markets, running when you run out, with locations throughout the Tri-Cities and in the Greenville area.
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2: Heading to the final hour of a Tuesday here in the Morning Monster and 640 the BXSM, the Sports Monster, 101.5 to WQTHD2, as well as we continue on this Tuesday morning. Jacob Townsend here with you, along with Bud on this Tuesday morning. Good morning, Bud.
4: Hey, good morning, man. How are you?
2: Doing great. Hope you are as well. We're taking your phone calls at 423-477-1064, 423-477-1064 on this Tuesday morning. All right, so as we continue here on this Tuesday morning, Bud, yesterday, a man named Walker Jones.
4: Oh, come on. Come on.
2: That's his name.
4: What is this, a Waylon Jennings song?
2: Walker Jones. He runs the NIL collective for Ole Miss, known as The Grove. Mm. He was on some sort of podcast. I'm sorry to the men who handle that podcast. I never found the name of the podcast. I apologize. I'd give you the promotion of it if I knew the name, so I apologize if you're out there listening this morning. I doubt that you are.
4: They might be.
2: He was on their podcast yesterday talking about the craziness of the situation of going from Lane Kiffin to Pete Golding during the college football playoff, but yet still having assistants on the staff for the playoff that were also going with Lane to LSU, but yet were working for Ole Miss during the CFP.

0: During that time, he says they had to do a few things around the office to make sure that certain things weren't happening with those coaches and taking information back to Baton Rouge. Here is what he had to say on the podcast on Monday.
1: We had to ask coaches to leave the room. We had to no hall room conversations, nothing written down, nothing written on the grease boards in the office, because half the staff was literally, we were going to be competing against.
2: It's like espionage spy games.
1: Well, and we actually had the FBI come through and walk the building for bugs and for everything.
3: Really?
1: Yeah, we knew kind of what was in Baton Rouge, and
2: wow.
1: We knew
2: how they
1: when they operated. So I remember getting on my knees and looking underneath the desk, like checking for, like, is there some sort of bug in my office? Somebody was like, what are you doing? I'm like, you just trust me. You don't know this guy like I do.
2: Yeah.
1: So,
0: they had the FBI coming to sweep for bugs.
4: You want to get down on your knees and crawl around, that's fine. The FBI is not...
0: Well, we're going to get to that part.
4: They're not a personal service you can just call up and have, hey, send a couple of guys over.
0: Pete Golding, the head coach, wants to sort of clarify that in a moment when he spoke to the media on Monday. But how about that, huh?
4: I can tell you this. J. Edgar Hoover's FBI wouldn't have done it.
0: No, not in the day of Hoover, huh? Here's what Pete Golding had to say, the now current head coach at Ole Miss.
5: I think any bowl game playoff system, obviously you're going to up security. I'm not sure that there was a hiring process of here we go with the FBI. I do think we probably have a current player whose dad just so happens to work for the FBI that lives in town, that from that standpoint, there was no measure to go, oh my gosh, here, come in from that standpoint. But no, obviously anytime you get in that playoff system and you had guys from this building go to other places, you want to make sure it's secure for your players. Nothing from our standpoint, but the video access and everything else and all those things that you're doing regardless where you're at. I mean, that's no different when, you know, in the semis and the quarters, regardless where you're at, for the hotels that you're staying in. Like, you've got to up the security. People are in and out, and you're sweeping trash cans. I mean, that's been done for the history of ball. So, no, there was no hiring process of, hey, let's get the FBI in here. Holy cow. They started looking around. No, it wasn't anything like that.
0: It was a player's dad who works for the FBI, who lives there in Oxford, and maybe they just said, hey George, what you doing for lunch
4: you've
0: today?
4: You've got a certain level of expertise.
0: Yeah, see, like one of those detectors.
4: See if you can sniff out one of those Airbnb cameras around here.
0: This whole situation just gets better and better. 4 weeks away from these two getting together in Oxford for a game. 4 weeks away.
4: It really bothers me.
0: Okay.
4: Because I like LSU.
0: Okay.
4: I know I'm not supposed to.
0: No.
4: I know nobody here respects that. That's fine.
0: I like
4: LSU traditionally.
0: Yeah.
4: Right? I might even go as far as to say they're my favorite SEC team.
0: Hello.
4: Maybe. I don't know that I've got a favorite.
0: Either them or Arkansas.
4: But not Arkansas. Good Lord. Who could root for Arkansas? But I like LSU. They're the Bayou Bengals.
0: They got the
4: colors. They got the tradition. They got the night games.
0: Yeah,
4: down
0: opponents' dreams come to die.
4: Hooligans Alley or whatever it's called.
0: Death Valley.
4: That too. But I just it's almost like right now. You know, I'm a true blue, as Bill would put it, dyed in the wool Tar Heel fan. And while I want my university's teams to do well, and I'm rooting for them, with the exception of the ETSU game this year, I'm rooting for them in every game they play.
0: Go win some games, Billy.
4: I don't really think they're going to fare very well.
0: Go win some games.
4: But I'm not rooting for Bill Belichick. And I really think, as hard as it is to say, and I know that SEC fans who feel that it just means more will have a hard time understanding this, 2-10 might be the best thing that ever happened to UNC football this year. Because 2-10 might finally rid us of the menace that is Bill Belichick. It might not. A big buyout. The only hope is that his ego won't let him stay. Because I don't think Chapel Hill is going to pony up the $50 million or whatever.
0: After just firing Hubert and
4: right. I'm just saying. I don't think they will. I don't. And another thing.
0: And one more
4: thing. I do not want Stephen Belichick to be the heir apparent. This isn't Game of Thrones.
0: At the moment, he's not even going to be the defensive coordinator.
4: Well, no, but I know the plan is for Belichick to wreak his havoc for as long as he feels like it and then just hand the reins to his boy. I don't want that to happen.
0: That was a rumor of an understanding.
4: It doesn't matter. I don't want that to happen, but I want him gone. Enough. Now, if Carolina goes 10-2 or 11-1 this year, I know, I'm saying. If they do, I will support my team, but inside I'll be a little bit sad by that. Because even if he manages to make them a 10-2 team, at what cost? Well, I feel the same way about what's going on at LSU right now. They might win 10 games. They might be a playoff team. The basketball team might make the tournament. At what cost? What is the cost of a program's dignity? Is a successful season worth more than your dignity, than your standing, than your reputation? Because right now, LSU is a clown car. Now, they're probably going to be a pretty good football team. I think Lane Kiffin is a sharp X's and O's mind.
0: They went out there,
4: but he's also a grifter.
0: Yeah. Even after he supposedly changed.
4: And does not care about what people think of him. That's fine. Yeah. I'm not saying everybody should. I'm not saying you should care what everybody thinks of you. I think you should try to protect your legacy, your integrity.
0: Yeah.
4: Your humanity. I think those things should be important to you as an individual, as they should to each and every one of us. To him, it doesn't matter. And to Will Wade, it doesn't matter.
0: Yeah.
4: And to that athletic director, even if he is having trouble sleeping at night, it clearly doesn't matter. Yeah. And that's because apparently to the boosters anyway, it doesn't matter.
0: Yeah.
4: I don't know what the fan base thinks of it. I'm sure they're split. I'm sure there are some that are embarrassed by it, but they will be soothed.
0: They're a silent
4: group. They will be soothed by a 10-2 season.
0: Yeah.
4: An 11-1 season. Maybe even a 9-3 season. Certainly a playoff run.
0: They got into the playoffs, right?
4: All of that will soothe that.
0: Yeah.
4: But at what cost?
0: What is success for them? It has to be playoff, right? You have to make the playoff. After all this, you better at least do what Brian Kelly didn't do.
4: Well, but that's the problem when you get grifters in place, is they very rarely actually follow through on what they promise.
0: Some would argue that's been the story of Lane Kiffin's existence.
4: Sure.
0: Yeah. Outside of last year.
4: Sure.
0: Outside of last year.
4: Yeah.
0: Now, they made the run of the semifinals without him.
4: That's one point. He finally enjoyed the success he's been chasing his entire career, and what did he do? He bolted before it was finished. Yeah. He couldn't even see it across the finish line because he saw a riper community just ready to be grifted.
0: Yeah.
4: He saw LSU with their deep pockets and their rich history and tradition and thought, I can break in and take everything out of their safe.
0: He wanted the potential more than the present. The present day, Ole Miss was ready to compete.
4: Right.
0: But he wanted the idea of what he could do there because, let's just call it this, Nick Saban, Pete Carroll, Jimmy Sexton, they all told him, hey, but what you've done at Ole Miss is great, but what you can do at LSU can be even greater. And people have issues with Saban saying that. Some people don't. It's whatever. But
4: it's true. It's true.
0: Yeah. I mean, you know my feelings. Yeah. I think LSU's the best job in the country.
4: If you can return LSU to the promised land, you'll be a legend. You did it at Ole Miss. You got them close. You got them to the dance. Yeah. And you enjoyed tremendous. They put up with an awful lot from you, but you got us here. And even then, you turned tail and ran.
0: Yeah.
4: You tucked that little tail of yours up between your legs and you scurried off, scampered off into the night. Where have we seen that before? And I don't
0: even
4: fault
0: after
4: him.
0: Talking about the fact that Ole Miss was better for him than he was for them, it changed him, all these different things.
4: Sure. He said all the right things and nobody believed a word of it. Because the truth never got all the way up to his eyes while he talked.
0: Yeah.
4: His eyes were already filling in with that purple and yellow.
0: And if it wasn't LSU, it was going to be Florida. So it was going to be one or the other.
4: Yeah, I like LSU, and I don't know that I'm going to be able to bring myself to root for him while he's there. And and their basketball program, I could care less about.
0: Again, that's basketball
4: because
0: program
4: they've, because they've already brought this guy back.
0: Again, yeah.
4: He was already the worst thing that ever happened to your basketball program, and you cheated and you manipulated to get him back. And frankly, if North Carolina State goes 2-34 this year, they're better off without him. Much better off without him. And the 2-34 coach ought to be slung up on the shoulders of the fan base and paraded around the room.
0: And they'll be hosting ETSU on November 6th.
4: When they lose their last game of the season, he should be running around looking for someone to hug.
0: Yeah. 9:26 on this Tuesday morning as we continue on the Morning Monster on 640 the BXS. And let's go to the phone lines before we go to the break. Good morning. You're on the Morning Monster.
3: Good morning, Jacob. Good morning, bud. Good morning. How are you, buddy?
0: Doing great. How are you, sir? Look,
3: good. I was just thinking about this. You know, everybody has to lose their dignity sometime. I mean, I was dating somebody for 6 years and lost my dignity. So, you know, it is what it is. So when you get hungry, you know, it's like Eddie Murphy said, you know, if you go through the desert and looking for crackers and you haven't ate anything and you say, oh, this is a good cracker. What is it? A Rich? Is it a premium? We don't know. With that being said, everybody hates Lane Kiffin. Everybody hates him. I know people in this area hate him, and it's not good for college athletics. We get that. But you know what? This is the problem that college athletics has brought upon themselves, because they've overpaid these coaches and everything. Now I'm sounding like Bud. We're just going to take
4: down. Calm down.
3: Yeah, I know, right? I know. I'm bleeding heart right now. We're just going to take it down and everything like this. We have an Operation Christmas Child problem. That's what it is. And what is that? It's like, you know what? We got to tell you all of what we're doing good in the world just to get you a little Christmas present that's just socks and probably some Dollar Tree store toys. That's about it. And they're going to pay these prices, man, for it. And, you know, it sucks, but that's where we're at. And I don't know how to fix it. Nobody knows how to fix it. So, you know, that's why I like the professional game, because I already know they're cheaters and losers, and they just get paid. They do.
4: You've come to terms with it.
3: I've come to terms with it. Yeah. You know, it's like I said, it was my ex. I came to terms with that, too. So, you know, it is what it is. You know, that's why we have the purple bowl game in Southwest Virginia. Right, Jacob?
0: Correct.
3: Guys, it's always good to talk to you. I had to tap in because I hadn't talked to you guys in a while. So stay frosty and be good.
4: Thank you.
0: Thank you, Franklin.
4: What a fantastic phone call.
0: What was the Eddie Murphy thing?
4: It was just, you know.
0: The cracker? I didn't know that joke.
4: Well, it was from one of his old bits. It was basically saying when you're hungry enough, everything tastes, you know. This might be a store brand saltine.
0: Yeah.
4: But you're hungry enough to where that thing tastes like a Ritz.
0: Yeah.
4: You know, it's whatever it is when you want it bad enough, when you haven't had it in so long. Eddie Murphy was a little before your time.
0: No, I mean, I know who Eddie Murphy is.
4: I know you know who he is, but you don't know his bits. That's my point.
0: I apologize.
4: That's my point. You're, you know.
0: 9:29 on Tuesday. When we return after the break.
4: Are we coming back?
0: We're coming back.
4: Wow,
0: We got birthdays coming up. We got loaded birthdays.
4: We got a big old birthday.
0: The staff's still working on them, from what I understand.
4: Still putting that together.
0: We have the NFL and Disney have collaborated for, I wish people could see your face right now. The NFL and Disney have collaborated for a new clothing line to where they have selected a Disney character for each NFL team.
4: How many NFL games are on ABC?
0: Every Monday night. I think
4: that is, you're right, Monday night. Yeah, you're actually right. You're
0: and
4: actually
0: right. They get the Super Bowl this year.
4: And then does ESPN carry any NFL games?
0: They're simulcast.
4: Simulcast. Yeah.
0: And then
4: but the only the Monday night.
0: Yeah.
4: Are they doing any of the playoffs?
0: They get
4: like a wild card game or whatever.
0: Divisional.
4: Yeah.
0: Okay. They get two.
4: And then, I guess technically they're
0: NFL Network is now under the ESPN umbrella.
4: Yeah, the mouse.
0: That's all.
4: The mouse can glad. That's true. The NFL, good Lord.
0: They're all together now. So
4: they also, do you know this? They also own Dollywood and Heinz Ketchup.
0: They do not own Dollywood. Yeah, we're Dollywood, not sure about Heinz
4: Dollywood
0: Ketchup.
4: Dollywood and Heinz Ketchup.
0: We don't know about Heinz Ketchup.
4: Yeah.
0: We are certain they do not own Dollywood.
4: And the former Boston Market franchise.
0: That's still up in the air. 9:30 on the Tuesday. We'll tell you about which character is your football team's character when we return. On 640, the BXSM, the sports monster.
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17: Enjoy another beautiful day here on this Tuesday. Temperatures out of the 50s. This morning we'll be approaching these mid-80s for this afternoon on this Tuesday. Upper 50s. Last night in the upper 50s tonight before we start to see more humidity and that chance of rain returns. Slight chance of showers on Wednesday. Better chance of wet weather on Thursday and Friday. From Storm Team Low Weather, I'm meteorologist Jeremy Eisenzahl.
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0: It's 9:35 on this Tuesday morning. As we continue on the Morning Monster and 640 to the XSM, the Sports Monster. All right, bud. You ready?
4: Yeah, I mean, I guess.
0: So NFL and Disney have collaborated.
4: Yeah.
0: You're going to love
4: that's
0: this.
4: That's what I hear, yeah.
0: I'm going to start off in the AFC East.
4: Okay.
0: With which character,
4: all right,
0: yeah, which team is getting. Buffalo Bills.
4: So hold on. Let me see if understand the premise correctly.
0: Please ask. Please
4: all
0: ask.
4: All of the NFL logos are being replaced, at least on some merchandise or whatever.
0: Yes.
4: Available merchandise by Disney characters to replace whoever they're...
0: I'm not sure replace is the right word.
4: I'm not saying that they're going to become this character.
0: No, yeah.
4: You know.
0: Because the logo is also on these merchandise.
4: Sure. But I mean, they're making available merchandise, yes, that is NFL themed, but the mascots of the teams have been replaced with Disney mascots.
0: That's a good way to put it. Yes.
4: Okay.
0: For the Buffalo Bills, it is the Beast off Beauty and the Beast.
4: Close enough
0: to a bison, I guess.
4: I guess. Yeah. I always thought it was more cat-like.
0: Yeah. That's a reach. Miami Dolphins. King Triton off The Little Mermaid.
4: Oh, well, at least it wasn't The Little Mermaid.
0: Yes.
4: It could have been Nemo.
0: It could have been.
4: Triton. Okay.
0: The New England Patriots. Captain America.
4: Because they now fall under the Disney umbrella. I was really hoping it was going to just be traditional Disney.
0: Yeah.
4: Disney.
0: For the most part, it is.
4: One of the Patriots get to have. God, come on.
0: Because the Patriot.
4: I understand. Yeah. I get it. I just.
0: The New York Jets. Buzz Lightyear. Colors. Jets.
4: Yeah. Fair enough. That's fine.
0: AFC North. The Baltimore Ravens. Is it Maleficent? Elf Sleeping Beauty? I'm not sure.
4: Maleficent.
0: Okay, thank you.
4: Maleficent, yeah. The evil stepmother or whatever from Sleeping
0: Beauty. That's the Ravens.
4: Yeah. All right.
0: Cincinnati Bengals. Shere Khan off The Jungle Book? Am I pronouncing that correctly?
4: Yeah.
0: Shere Khan. It's been a while since I watched The Jungle Book.
4: Yeah. Okay, well, I mean, easily, he was a tiger, sure.
0: Yeah, makes sense. Cleveland Browns. Pluto.
4: At least it wasn't Goofy.
0: But Pluto gets mistaken for Goofy.
4: Yeah.
0: I like that one.
4: They are the dog pound.
0: They are. I mean, they have the dog. They use the dog logo at times. Yeah. It needed to be a dog. We agree on that front. I'm not sure if Pluto is the right dog.
4: Yeah.
0: Pittsburgh Steelers. Going way back here.
4: Mm.
0: Pete. From the old Disney cartoon.
4: The bully looking guy. Some sort of bear.
0: The Houston Texans are Jesse off Toy Story.
4: What about Woody?
0: We'll get to Woody in a moment.
4: There's not any other cowboy. Oh, there's the cowboy.
0: Yeah, I started to say hello.
4: For heaven's sake.
0: Indianapolis Colts. Horse, horse collar.
4: I remember horse, again, yeah.
0: Old
4: yeah,
0: Disney.
4: Yeah.
0: Jacksonville Jaguars.
4: That's from so far back in Disney. It's ones where they were always doing this. They couldn't stand still. They were always bouncing up and down. Yeah.
0: Pepita off Coco. I don't know that one at all.
4: I don't know that one. Yeah, I'm not familiar.
0: That must be a new one.
4: I think it's a newer one.
0: The Tennessee Titans. Thanos.
4: Thanos.
0: Thanos. Sorry.
4: MCU. Oh, no, that's fine. Yeah. Thanos.
0: That's Marvel.
4: He was like the main villain of the whole last 20 years of Marvel movies.
0: That's the Titans. The Denver Broncos. Maximus, which is the horse off Tangled. Which is the Rapunzel movie, if I'm correct.
4: It is the Rapunzel movie. Okay. Yeah.
0: The Kansas City Chiefs. The big bad wolf from the old Disney stuff. How about that?
4: Yeah.
0: That one doesn't quite.
4: I mean, it doesn't make any sense.
0: Yeah. Now, here's one again. It falls under the Disney umbrella for the Raiders. It fits, but it just doesn't feel like Disney. That's Darth Vader for the Raiders.
4: I mean, here's the problem that I think some of these teams, and these are this isn't just some fan thinking I'm going to get AI to make some funny logos.
0: Yeah.
4: This is something that's apparently going to be available. This is something that's
0: already on
4: a partnership between Disney and the NFL.
0: Correct.
4: And you've got the Raiders get to be Darth Vader.
0: Mm-hmm.
4: And the Browns are Pluto. And Houston is Jesse the Cowgirl.
0: Yeah.
4: Nothing wrong with Jesse the Cowgirl, but I guarantee you,
0: the good people of
4: Texas are not going to like that.
0: Yeah. Now, it's a big time to be Jesse. Just had Toy Story 5.
4: Oh, sure.
0: That was based on her.
4: Certainly.
0: I knew it. I knew you. Taylor Swift. Hello.
4: I don't have no idea what you're talking about.
0: Chargers. Last one from the AFC. Hercules and Pegasus. Excuse me.
4: Why do they get two?
0: Well, the picture only shows Pegasus, but it says Hercules and Pegasus on the title. But the picture I'm seeing only shows Pegasus.
4: Pegasus.
0: They're for the Chargers.
4: The Chargers.
0: NFC East, the Cowboys, we already kind of gave it away.
4: Sorry about that.
0: That makes sense. No, it's fine. That makes sense. The Giants, Wreck-It Ralph. I don't know a ton about Wreck-It Ralph.
4: Yeah.
0: But.
4: Yeah.
0: Okay.
4: I remember the movie. Yeah. I've seen it. It was a fun little romp. A delightful romp. I'm surprised the Giants being one of the storied franchises. Yeah. I'm surprised they didn't get a little more love than Wreck-It Ralph.
0: Maybe like one of the Incredibles or something. I don't know. The Eagles. Dr. Doom. Again, I guess off Marvel.
4: Yeah,
0: I understand.
4: Dr. Okay. Victor Von Doom.
0: All right, here's a quick one. The Commanders, Ham off Toy Story. They get the pick. Jesus. Is that worse than Pluto?
4: Yeah.
0: But I love Ham. Don't get me wrong.
4: Yeah.
0: I love Ham off Toy Story.
4: Yeah, everybody loves Ham, sure.
0: Was that Rickles?
4: Rickles. It may have been.
0: Rickles was either Ham or Mr. Potato Head. I just can't remember which one.
4: It may have been.
0: Yeah.
4: It may have been.
0: Yeah. Great. Toy Story 2. First off, the best Toy Story.
4: I don't know.
0: Toy Story 2, Ham, Mr. Potato Head, Rex, Slinky Dog, record-setting performances. Phenomenal in that movie. Just want to
4: I never watched past the first one.
0: Okay. NFC North, Chicago Bears, Baloo, off Jungle Book.
4: Okay, that makes
0: Detroit
4: sense.
0: Lions, Simba, off The Lion King.
4: Oh, yeah, there you go.
0: Green Bay Packers, Chewbacca. Can somebody get Don Helmet a Chewbacca Packer shirt?
4: Please? No, please don't.
0: Minnesota Vikings, Thor.
4: Yeah, sure.
0: Makes sense.
4: Sure, yeah. Sure.
0: NFC South, the Millennium Falcon for the Falcons. Okay.
4: Yeah.
0: Panthers get Bagheera off the Jungle Book.
4: Yeah. The Panther from the Jungle Book.
0: Yeah, it fits.
4: Yeah, that's all right.
0: Louis off the Princess and the Frog is... for the Saints, because he had the trumpet.
4: He's like some kind of alligator or whatever, a crocodile.
0: Yeah. Tampa Bay Buccaneers, Captain Cook off Peter Pan.
4: Lord, this still isn't over, is it?
0: And the NFC West, you asked about a cardinal for the Cardinals. How about Jafar off Aladdin, who had the little bird that flew around with him?
4: Why couldn't they just do the little bird that flew around with him?
0: I guess they just had to bring the entire package. The Rams get Sully off Monsters, Inc.
4: Oh, Sully.
0: It's blue. Not sure if it fits the Rams, but that's the 49ers get a big role character here. They get one guy who's in one. There's five Toy Stories now. He's only in Toy Story 2. They get Stinky Pete. And then the Seattle Seahawks for last, but certainly not least. Mine seagulls from Finding Nemo.
4: What? This to me is now, having now heard it, when you first said it, I thought, oh, this ought to be cute. Now that I've seen it, heard it, and seen how little thought was actually put into the whole thing. This is one of those things this is like when IHOP decided to become a burger joint. Remember that?
0: I do.
4: You remember when IHOP changed their name to IHOB?
0: Yes.
4: International House of Burgers.
0: Yeah.
4: They were still a pancake house.
0: Yes.
4: They were just stressing
0: marketing.
4: The fact that we do burgers too, if you want to come in.
0: And they're not terrible burgers.
4: No. But that ruined them.
0: Yeah.
4: It's like when Cracker Barrel took old Stinky Pete or whatever off their logo.
0: Not Stinky Pete.
4: Whatever his name was. Herschel. Uncle Herschel. That was his name, Uncle Herschel. And they're ruined for it.
0: Yeah.
4: This might be the death knell of the NFL and Disney.
0: Oh, stop.
4: It could very well be.
0: Well, remember that. Could the mind seagulls for the Seahawks bring down the NFL? Is that the worst one? That may be worse than Pluto and Ham.
4: Speaking of poor decisions in Cleveland.
0: Deshaun Watson.
4: Why?
0: To the Hamilton or Sanders.
4: I understand. And you're paying him three-fourths of $1 billion. Yeah. I understand. But when he made those comments about the Cleveland fan base.
0: Yeah.
4: My response to that.
0: Yeah.
4: To his take is. Yeah. Why should this fan base give a wet fart in a dry bathtub about you? You have ruined their fortune, their future for the foreseeable future by insisting upon the deal that Cleveland was stupid enough to offer you. Mm-hmm. And you have had absolutely zero return on that investment. You have done nothing for Cleveland in all the years you've been there except wreck their future for the next decade or more. And now they've got a little bit of hope in Shedeur Sanders. I know he's probably not going to be that great. Who knows?
0: Yeah.
4: But there's hope. There's youth there. There's a potential restart there, a rebirth there. The start of a new era. And you have to insist that it's got to be all about you.
0: Yeah.
4: And you can't understand why Cleveland doesn't treat you like a favorite son. Like, oh, I'm the hero of this team. You've given them nothing, and you've taken from them everything to ride the pine for how many years now? Four or five?
0: Four. Now, I mean, he's missed the last 22 games.
4: I understand. Yeah. He's been hurt. No, it's not entirely his fault. But you've been there. They have gotten absolutely zero return on their investment for the biggest deal ever struck in the history of the NFL to bring in you. And you dare to say you should all be groveling at my feet. And then Cleveland, of course, because they're Cleveland, says, you know who our starter's going to be? That guy. We're going to make him the starter. Cleveland will have the season they deserve. In my estimation.
0: Yeah.
4: Cleveland has had the run with Deshaun that they deserve because striking that deal was ludicrous. Ludicrous. He'd shown a little bit of spark and sizzle down in Houston.
0: He was really good in Houston.
4: He was fine.
0: He was really good.
4: He was fine.
0: He was a top five quarterback in the league.
4: He was fine.
0: And then he made a lot.
4: He was pretty good.
0: A lot.
4: He was pretty good.
0: Off-season, off-the-field mistakes.
4: He was pretty good.
0: He was damaged goods.
4: Yes.
0: At that point.
4: And Cleveland goes, ooh.
0: Yeah.
4: Let's give him everything.
0: Yeah. We got to go.
4: Let's go. For heaven's sakes, man, I'm ready.
0: 9:48 Tuesday. 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
17: Enjoy another beautiful day here on this Tuesday. Temperatures out of the 50s this morning. We'll be approaching these mid-80s for this afternoon on this Tuesday. Upper 50s last night in the upper 50s tonight before we start to see more humidity and that chance of rain returns. Slight chance of showers on Wednesday. Better chance of wet weather on Thursday and Friday. From Storm Team Low Weather, I'm meteorologist Jeremy Eisenhoff.
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0: Tuesday, Bud is damaging her studio as we speak. 9:49 on the Tuesday. We had a fire yesterday. Bud is now taking a PGA Tour Quiet Please sign to our air vent in our ceiling. As we continue here on this Tuesday morning. Would you like to do birthdays before our ceiling comes crashing down on top of us here? As I hear everything crash to the floor on the other side of the studio that Bill Mead left us?
1: Jacob, I don't know if you're aware of it or not. Today is the 25th day. The 25th day of August in the year 2026. And if you've got a birthday today, boy.
0: And we
1: got
0: to go quick.
1: Have you got a host of folks that you share it with? Yeah. Here are some names you can drop as you wander through your day. We'll drop all the pleasantries of the wonderful wide, wide world of music in which we always start. Who can forget the American vocalist of this hip band, the OJs? Starting a love train. Walter Williams is 83 years old today. Happy birthday, Walter. Moving on, Chaim Witz, the Israeli-American rock guitar player for Kiss.
0: In honor of Bill, we're having some technical difficulties.
1: Try to keep up, man. Try to keep up.
0: I'm trying over here,
1: buddy. If you would. Gene Simmons, the front man for Kiss, is 77 years old today. Happy birthday, Gene. All right, moving on. Let's get going. We can't stick around here. This American guitarist and singer for the band The Outlaws, who gave us such hits as Green Grass and High Tides and Ghost Riders on the Sky. In the sky? Near the sky. Henry Paul is 77 years old as well. All right, how about this, by the way, was one of the big ones.
0: Yeah.
1: This was the first song ever played on MTV.
0: Yeah. How'd it work out for them?
1: Well, it worked out. Are you kidding me? It worked out magnificently for them until they decided to put Big Brother on.
0: I don't see any music videos on their channel anymore.
1: Bad decisions were made. This is Jeff Downes, the English keyboardist. He was in The Buggles, then went on to play in Yes and Asia. Jeff Downes is 74. Moving on. Moving on. You want to go ahead and put a soup commercial in there while you're at it? Declan Patrick McManus, otherwise known as Elvis Costello.
0: The computer's telling me we had too much.
1: He's 72 years old today. Happy birthday. All right, moving on. Well, delete him as you go. Well, here's one. This is a song, believe it or not, I actually played with regularity on WQUT.
0: Wow.
1: Oh yeah, we've got a dark past. The American country singer Billy Ray Cyrus is 65 years old today. That song was his. As Rufus put it, hey, it's too huge to ignore. And I'm like, oh yeah, watch me. Billy Ray Cyrus is 65 years old today. Moving on to regular average run-of-the-mill celebrities that are currently shopping at the Food Country USA in Fort Chiswell, Virginia. Go rub their elbow. This American actor was an alien up in smoke, ice castles, and others, including picket fences. Tom Skerritt is 93 years old today. Happy birthday to Tom Skerritt. All right, keep going. Jesus. Oh, no. Oh, that's too bad. This American film director gave us Beetlejuice and Edward Scissorhands and Sleepy Hollow and Sweeney Todd and one of the all-time cinematic tour de forces, Aliens, Mars Attacks. That was our secret weapon right there, Slim Whitman. Tim Burton is 68 years
0: old.
1: Tim Burton is 68 years old today. Happy birthday. All right, keep going. Oh my God. That sounds almost threatening. This American TV personality and chef, 58-year-old Rachel Ray.
0: Wow.
1: Rachel Ray. Yeah, yummo. She was fond of
0: saying.
1: Now keep going. Let's go. Go. Just move on. Move on, for heaven's sakes. This isn't a concert. All right, this Swedish actor was in Zoolander, Melancholia, Battleship, The Northman, Big Little Lies, Succession, and True Blood. Do you ever watch The True Blood?
0: I don't think I have.
1: Yeah, yeah, it's a real cool theme song. Otherwise, yeah. Well, Alexander Skarsgård is 50 years old today. Happy birthday. Keep going. You informed me that this next one is embroiled in a bit of scandal.
0: She has been. I think it's kind of wrapping up a little bit.
1: Upon which I'm unaware. This American actress was in Gossip Girl, The Sisterhood of the Traveling Pants, yep. Green Lantern, The Private Lives of Pippa Lee, Blake Lively. I don't know who that is. I told you, I don't know that I would recognize her if I...
0: Just be big friends of Taylor Swift.
1: Yeah. Okay, well, at some point we all were. All right, moving on. Wonderful Wide Wide World of Sports.
0: We have on the side of our van.
1: Wonderful Wide Wide World of Sports. Pop quiz for you, hotshot. American Major League Baseball Hall of Fame relief pitcher. Was a starter throughout his minor league career, 1981 AL MVP and Cy Young Award winner, three-time World Series champ, four-time Rolaids relief man, three-time Major League Baseball saves leader, Athletics, Padres, Brewers. Do you feel pretty confident in your guess?
0: You got more stuff. Go ahead.
1: I've got one more clue, but it's going to give it to you.
0: I'm okay with that. Go ahead.
1: Snidely Whiplash Mustache.
0: Yeah, Raleigh Fingers.
1: Raleigh Fingers was born on this date. He's 80 years old today. Happy birthday to Raleigh Fingers. Keep on going. For heaven's sakes, hit the button.
0: I'm trying.
1: It's coming here in a second. This NFL Hall of Fame wide receiver. Pop quiz for you, hotshot.
0: Yeah.
1: This NFL Hall of Fame wide receiver was a 19th overall pick in the 1996 draft.
0: Okay.
1: Super Bowl 41 champ. Currently holds the NFL record for passing touchdowns between a wide receiver
0: and a quarterback, Marvin Harrison.
1: They just whispered it in your ear.
0: That's fine. You don't want to mess with that guy in a dark alley.
1: Okay. When's the last time you saw me in a dark alley? Heaven's sakes,
0: you
1: man.
0: Don't you
1: threaten me with a good time.
0: You don't want to say a bad thing about Marvin Harrison.
1: God, at least. What did I say?
0: Just saying.
1: For heaven's sakes, I played one of the all-time classics
0: for him. Marvin Harrison. Marvin,
1: that's
0: if you're out
1: great.
0: There listening, I love Marvin Harrison.
1: He seems like an all right fella.
0: You better be careful. That's all I'm saying.
1: I'll bear that in mind. Marvin Harrison is 54 today. Sadly, we've moved on the portion of the list where the names contained hereafter have entered into the clearing at the end of their path. And this one is just a simile. American cartoonist and animator for the cartoon Pogo.
0: Okay.
1: So I had you play Poco.
0: Yeah.
1: What else are you going to do with Walt Kelly? What do you play for Walt Kelly?
0: These are the questions you were having over there.
1: Well, that's what these. I told you I was having it, and there were so many of them.
0: Yeah.
1: All right, keep going. I'm pretty sure this is the Wayne Brady version, but that's fine.
0: I'm sorry.
1: Canadian-American TV game show host for Let's Make a Deal, Monty Hall.
0: It was the first option.
1: That's fine. That seems to be on brand for the way this week has started off. Monty Hall was born on this day.
0: I didn't want to add to issues.
1: This Scottish actor and producer was Zardoz. If you haven't seen Zardoz, that's your homework for today, Jacob. Watch it. I'm pretty sure it's on Netflix. Z-A-R-D-O-Z. Go watch it. Everybody out there, go watch Zardoz. Highlander, The Rock, The Hunt for Red October, James Bond series of movies, and the Indiana Jones series of movies. Who else could it be but Sir Sean Connery? Welcome to The Rock. That was the one I always get Bobby with. Welcome to The Rock. He considered that fine sentiment. What are you doing to me? You know, me and Bill.
0: I was about to say, you can tell the story.
1: Me and Bill taught the lyrics to this song to either Kurt or Kyle Busch. I don't recall which. One of the Busch brothers joined us just before the Bristol race, and we taught him the lyric. Bill made me do it. I had mentioned it to Bill earlier in the day. He's like, hey, tell Kyle the lyrics to the chicken. I'm like, oh, come on. Kyle's like, whatever, man. So then Bill said, so you think if you win at Bristol, we'll get you to do the chicken dance? He goes, I will not do the chicken dance. No. He didn't even humor us. Just no. No. He didn't win. This American talk show and game show host was on the Joey Bishop Show live with Regis and Kathy Lee and Who Wants to Be a Millionaire. What better music could you think of for Regis Philbin?
0: This is the best
1: this
0: you is, had?
1: This was it. This was,
0: not Who Wants to Be a Millionaire
1: It's not
0: theme?
1: The best I had. It's the first thing I thought of. Regis Philbin was also born on this date. Happy
0: Regis!
1: Birthday.
0: Regis!
1: Hey, happy birthday, Regis. Those are your birthdays for today. If you've got a birthday today, well, happy birthday to you. Feel free to drop any or all of those names as you wander through your day. As always, I'd like to thank the crack staff, Red, Reed, Rudy, Russell, Rollo, Ronnie the Bug, and of course, Alan.
0: Hello, Alan.
1: Without whom none of this would have been necessary in the first place as we roll towards Thursday's list. The crack staff will be in a state of sequesterment in the commissary portion of the campus, and therefore we got to keep them fed. It's a state law. There will be NABs under contractual obligation. They will also enjoy each of them will enjoy loose signature rotisserie chicken nuggets, half a Parmesan Tuscan rotisserie chicken, one half of a boneless honey glazed ham.
0: Oh, wow.
1: You don't get to choose which half. You take what you get. Spinach artichoke dipping crackers, cinnamon apples to cleanse the palate, and wash it all down with a nice big pitcher of iced tea.
0: There you go.
1: And we'll do this again on Thursday, the good Lord willing.
0: Thank you, bud. Brent Hubbs tomorrow morning on the show. This afternoon, I'm in on Sportsline. Zach McKinnell talking FCS football at 5:30 as we continue on Sports Monster 640 the BXSM.
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3: So the Cleveland Browns are starting Deshaun Watson week one against the Jacksonville Jaguars. The jokes write themselves. The Cleveland Browns don't get it. And clearly Deshaun Watson doesn't get it. He thinks the Browns fans are out to get him. He thinks the boos are personal. It's about performance, baby. You didn't perform. What do you expect the Browns fans to do? I'm Dodgers transcript.
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7: Beautiful day here in the Tri-Cities with sunshine, 84 last night in the upper 50s, tonight around 58. 86 on Wednesday. We'll begin to see a slight chance for a few scattered showers in the afternoon. A better chance of wet weather Thursday, Friday with temperatures in the mid-80s. From Storm Team Low Weather, I'm meteorologist Jeremy Eisenhoff.
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13: You will be incredibly grateful for how normal the Titans
14: are. I'm feeling good.
13: The Titans one actually looks almost exactly like a sample of their original uniforms that I found on eBay one time. So, anyway, this is terrible for an audio medium.
14: City and script on the front. We've got dark blue as the base, light blue helmet.
0: T-Rex.
14: Oh, wow.
13: Yeah, so you.
14: Oh, this looks good.
13: Yeah, the rest of them are
14: I gotta buy this right now. Where do I find it?
13: So more on that coming up. Josh Heupel spoke about his quarterback selection yesterday. We'll hear from Faison Brandon today. Eric Ainge is going through the updated 2026 Tennessee record book. So
0: looking for my name if I can find it anywhere.
13: Let's see if anybody's beaten any of his records.
0: But I know some of them have.
13: We will clean it up. Ryan Callahan at 10:30, Florida, Alabama, or Georgia. South Carolina preview as we continue our 100 Days for College Football series. All that and more over the next 2 hours. Right now, the news of the hour is the Big Ten is set to announce today that they will ban players that have signed pro contracts from playing in the conference. The SEC, I would expect, will follow suit. They were already scheduled to meet with as ADs later today, and I think the Big Ten just tried to scoop them on this.
14: Yeah, now the Big 12 reported 8 minutes ago from Ron Stellinger is also going to meet and consider this rule change.
13: So if the four power teams do this, or the four power conferences
14: do this.
13: What's
14: the ACC up to?
0: Notre Dame's like, hey, come on, baby.
13: But Notre Dame
0: we got two hard games. Notre Dame, ACC rules?
13: No, Notre Dame can barely get
14: rigorous academic standards.
0: Oh, yeah. I saw that little riff between him and Lane. If I couldn't get a guy enrolled, I'd probably say that, too.
13: Yeah. The and Stanford's been fighting this for a couple of years. Stanford lost a softball player a couple of years ago because she didn't get into grad school.
0: They lost a recruit from Oregon in 2003.
14: Well, that's like an every year thing. If you're Stanford's coach, you have to cross your fingers that your best players are going to be able to come back because they got into grad school.
13: Yeah, you want them to like slow play getting their undergraduate degree because Stanford doesn't allow non-degree majors. You can't get a second undergrad degree.
14: How many hours you taking? 18? Yeah. How about we dial that back a little bit?
0: Let's go bare minimum here, Christian McCaffrey.
14: Really take your time, explore yourself, your interests, find what you want to do, but take as many gen eds as you want.
0: Hey, this book's pretty cool. Think Faison will make it in here someday? 2026 Vault Tennessee Football Record Book?
14: It's record book day.
13: Yeah. I didn't know that they still printed actual copies of it, so that's good.
0: I'm going to be honest. I don't know how to find anything in it, so it doesn't really help. I'll just Google it. I'll let Google AI tell me exactly what I need to know.
13: Don't do that.
0: Everything I need to know. Google AI.
14: Stop it.
0: Why does my left knee hurt? Whatever it says, I'm going with.
14: It's probably why it's still hurting.
0: Nice, Charlie.
13: I'll add more over the next 2 hours. All right.
0: What did my man Hype have to say about his new quarterback? Because,
13: quote, love how they competed and supported each other through the course of training camp. Faison gets the nod week one. The expectation of the quarterback position, just like every position, is guys continue to grow, work, compete every day, continue to get better throughout the course of the season. The strength of one position group can never be one guy. It's true at quarterback. I know everybody focuses on the starter, but that group has to continue to grow. Expect them to do that here as we get on the field again tomorrow, today. But leading up to game one, I'll open it up.
0: So I think there's been a lot that has gone into this, and I think some of it has been overhyped. And I think some of the Faison won the scrimmage. He definitely, I don't even think he won the second scrimmage. I don't think there was a winner. I don't think he played very good at all, actually. I mean, he made a couple good throws, turned the ball over one. That's not it. You're looking at the body of work and what they provide. And overall, throughout the course of camp. I think it was obvious that big plays from the quarterback position, albeit through the air or with the legs, big plays come more from 11 than 12. Faison is producing more splash plays through the air and with his legs than George is. And you know, we kind of said that all along. Like, if George is going to beat out a guy that can move like Faison can, he's going to have to be so much better at something. And you're like, Blaze Berlewitz, senior, beat out Jared Curtis. Uh-huh. Who basically is like how old I was when I was almost a junior in college. It's hard to beat out a guy that knows the game and been around a long time. George hasn't.
13: Right.
0: He didn't do anything better than Faison. He had better days, but there was nothing overall body of work. You put it all together and you say, here's 20 minutes of cut-ups of everything he did in training camp. He made a lot of good plays, winning plays, things that you want. We can win with that. You know, if that's

0: be done. I'll actually give Dabo some credit on that.
1: Yeah.
0: This is game one. The mistakes are coming. You got to find a way to limit them. You got to find a way to keep them calm and call what he feels comfortable with. It's so much easier, too, with a guy that can move and you get to talk to him. You know, this is not like being a freshman quarterback. Even like when I played, when I got here in July and was ready to take the third series of the first game. Now, you know, Faison got to go through spring practice, didn't go home. He gets credit for that. He stuck around and just studied ball nonstop. And then he gets training camp. The OC gets to talk to him in his helmet. He's got a lot of good tools around him. I mean, this is set up. I don't want to like overhype it. I think people are looking at it like expecting him to go out there and play mistake-free football and look like a superhero because he looks like one. He's going to make mistakes, but I also think those big plays will outweigh the mistakes. He hasn't made a ton. He's actually taken care of the football pretty well from what I've seen in camp. If that's the case and then you add the big plays on it, I get the reason for everyone to get excited. I'm one of y'all. Super fired up to watch him play. Also, have the expectation that there will be a game or a quarter or a half where whatever the other team's doing or whatever's going on, or maybe his knee bugs him a little bit, or maybe he gets hit and his shoulder hurts a little bit and he's got to work through that. I mean, even John Mateer had to figure out how to throw the ball after he broke his thumb. And he was, 22 years old. Faison just turned 18, and he's never done it.
2: On if he anticipates Faison Brandon as the starter being the long-term decision. Quote, every position is week to week. We named him the starter because we believe in the work he's put in, how he's continued to grow and play throughout training camp and the second week through the second scrimmage. He's earned that right. But just like every position, you consistently evaluate.
0: Hey, you got to go do it. Hey, you're the guy that gets to go do it. So now go do it. Oh, but by the way, it's not like a test. You know, like when you're getting quarterback ready, it's not a test. It's not a, hey, we're going to just give you some plays and see what you do. It is a game plan specifically for you, for your processing ability, your mental bench press, what you feel comfortable with, finding a way to get you some completions early, making sure we're running the football early against Furman. And when we take a shot, it's not the first play of the game, probably not even the first drive of the game. You know, get your legs loose, get the RPO game going, get a couple completions under your belt. And then slowly get into it. Get the lid off for Faison early against Furman. Doesn't have to be a shot down the sideline. I know everyone wants that, and I know that's fun, but we're talking about a guy that you're getting ready, dress rehearsal for the next week.
2: Yeah.
0: Get him ready. Let him throw everything. Find what he likes.
2: All right, when we return, more on the rules that are being thrown out by conferences this morning, potentially announced later today, officially on NFL players or pro players returning. Some great questions from the text box on that as well. We come back 865-656-9900.
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0: 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Man arrested for smashing fake flock camera.
1: You hit us with the changeup.
2: Oh, not even going to give. Hey, hit the ringer anyway, Charlie. We did get it right. Thank you. We got it right. You asked a question. We got it right. 1 + 1
1: Good
2: is
1: job.
2: 2. Yeah,
1: nailed We're doing it.
2: Assaults flock camera. Don't have a problem with this.
0: No, I think this is fine.
2: I have no problem. It's like when the guys randomly shoot at the drone, then they're like, well, I didn't know it was a cop drone and they were working. I thought it was another creepy person
1: like
2: over
1: there. Out of my land and there's
2: Yeah, this is my land. I know my rights. I just
0: hate that the only bad thing about this story is that it was a fake flock camera instead of a real one. There are a couple on the road near to my house, and I every day cheer for somebody to just
2: accidentally swerve into it.
1: My social media algorithm knows that I hate them.
0: Yeah.
1: And so it always shows me things that
0: people have done to them.
1: Yes. And there's a large community out there that has figured out how to go undetected while also removing them from the community, and I think they're doing the Lord's work.
0: Yes,
2: agreed. I will.
3: If you're not doing anything wrong, you shouldn't be worried about them.
0: Oh, come on.
2: Yeah, that's not a good take.
0: Come on.
2: I would say I'll go Georgia.
1: So the answer's probably Florida. Fake flock camera.
0: Yeah.
1: So like,
2: I didn't even know they had those.
1: Is this like a
2: they're all real?
1: A dummy one, like they're here. Like this one's real flock? Easy to cut down, so we can catch it. Trying to get them.
0: Then in the most flock camera thing ever, police put up decoy cameras as bait to try to catch vandals.
1: Wow, it sounds like a.
2: No, I just hate this period.
0: This is something that's awful that we all hate.
2: I hate this guy took the bait and he's going to get in trouble.
1: Yeah, this sounds like a really good use of money. Yeah. Well, not only do we have real ones, we also got fake ones.
0: Yeah, to try to catch people vandalizing real ones. Yeah, this is the worst on top of the worst.
1: Well, the worst on top of the worst sounds like Alabama.
2: I said Georgia. Probably Florida.
1: Where is this patriot from?
0: 24-year-old patriot in Florida named Evan Meyer was arrested for destroying a fake flock camera. Obviously, he didn't realize it was fake, so it must look convincing enough. Why was there a 3D printed replica camera there? Quote, police put up decoy ones as bait to try and catch vandals, and they did less than 3 hours after it was installed. He faces charges of grand theft, criminal mischief, and damaging computer electronic equipment. His bond was set at $7,500, which I hope somebody paid.
2: Yeah, if not, get the man one of those. What are the things called where you donate money to help somebody?
0: Oviedo Mayor Megan Sladak said in a Facebook post Friday, though, that the city manager confirmed the police department installed the decoy and monitored it until someone cut it down. Quote, I don't know who paid for the decoy. As soon as I know more, I will share it with you. Transparency is important. This is not up to the standards of our city. So the mayor's mad that the fake one was put up.
2: I'm mad the real ones were put up.
0: I think that is what you can infer from that.
2: Now we're putting up fake ones. Hey, you guys, out the door. You know, this is Florida, Alabama, Georgia, presented by Hound Dogs. Coming out with us today. We'll be there around, 1:30. Randall with the winner. Man, a mom, and a mattress. It's got to be Alabama. That's funny. Randall said it, not me. I'm reading Randall. I mean, it's not my opinion. It's Randall.
0: More of the Hurricane Show next.
2: Right, Pat.
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0: Tri-Cities with sunshine, 84 last night in the upper 50s, tonight around 58. 86 on Wednesday. We'll begin to see a slight chance for a few scattered showers in the afternoon. A better chance of wet weather Thursday, Friday with temperatures in the mid-80s. From Storm Team Low Weather, I'm meteorologist Jeremy Eisenzoff.
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2: Cleveland Browns head coach Todd Monken officially named Deshaun Watson as the team starting quarterback to open up the regular season against Jacksonville. 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

0: the Tri-Cities with sunshine, 84. Last night in the upper 50s, tonight around 58. 86 on Wednesday. We'll begin to see a slight chance for a few scattered showers in the afternoon. A better chance of wet weather Thursday, Friday with temperatures in the mid-80s. From Storm Team Low Weather, I'm meteorologist Jeremy Eisenhoff.
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2: Time for a Monster Sports update on this Tuesday afternoon. I'm Jacob Townsend. Arion Carter, Tennessee linebacker, his suspension of two games has been reduced once more, as it first started off as three games, then was knocked down to two games, and is now just going to be one game, as he'll be suspended for the season opener there for Tennessee against Furman on September 5th. But the linebacker is suspended for taking a $427.48 flight from his agent while he was going through the pre-draft process, even though he repaid that cost back to the agent, will now be just suspended for the Furman game and will now be able to play against Georgia Tech on September 12th. Tennessee Athletic Director Danny White announced the suspension being reduced on social media earlier today, saying, quote, "The NCAAs agreed to reduce Arion Carter's suspension from two games to one. While I strongly agree with head coach Josh Heupel's comment about how ridiculous this is in our current environment, one game is better than two. If players around the country are allowed to leave NFL camps and play college football, the NCAA should do the right thing and drop it all together. This is yet another example of applying archaic rules from another era without evolving and, most importantly, putting student-athletes' experiences above bureaucracy. Arion does not deserve the unnecessary distraction. He is everything that is right about college sports, a team leader who has already earned his degree." Earlier today, On3 released their 2026 preseason true freshman All-America team, and the quarterback on that team is Tennessee QB Faison Brandon, as he's the lone Tennessee Vol on the list. Tennessee also announced earlier today new traffic flow patterns for game days at Neyland Stadium. They're going to follow the traffic pattern that they used for Savannah Banana games back in May, as well as the Luke Combs concert in May as well. Therefore, home games at Neyland Stadium this season. Vanderbilt announced their starting QB for game number one this season there for the Commodores on September 5th when they take on Delaware. It will be not Jared Curtis, their top, obviously, recruit coming out of 2026 recruiting class. It's the Blaze Berlowitz will be the starting QB, I should say, there for the Commodores. Jared Curtis, though, will play in that season opening game. The Big Ten announced a new rule today that will not allow players to return from the NFL to go play at Big Ten schools this season. This comes after, obviously, the court ruling in Louisiana last week. The SEC is looking at a similar rule that they're meeting about this week in the state of Alabama. MLB schedule coming up tonight. The Braves will be hosting the Dodgers at 7:15. That game will be on TBS this evening. Bryce Elder will be on the mound for Atlanta. Tyler Glasnow there for the Dodgers. The Cincinnati Reds are in San Francisco once again with the 9:45 start. It'll be Blake Singer on the mound for the Reds, and it'll be Hauser on the mound for the Giants. The Tennessee Titans announced new uniforms that they're going to wear for week number 10. It's the rivalry edition, as it'll be two-tone blue once again with the duet the city knows by heart. Titans blue helmet, navy uniform, and a brand new arrangement. Also, a Music City script across the chest of the jersey that sings proudly across the chest to represent the sound and soul of Nashville. Also, neon-inspired numbers, bold, buzzing, and made for a city where the signs never go dark. The weather in week 10 against the Jaguars, therefore, the Titans this season. Also this season, therefore, the Titans, they will be going to play for, obviously, this season. And for them, they'll be wearing their new uniforms that they obviously brought into this year with the new logo during the offseason. Also, LSU women's basketball player is leaving the program. Kate Koval, who is a native of Ukraine, she's leaving the program after Kim Mulkey brought in a player from Russia. Obviously, we know the dynamics are between those two countries at the moment. Also, the player that's leaving from Ukraine has a family member that is fighting for Ukraine against Russia at the moment. Western Carolina announces that they have a new jersey sponsorship deal, as they're going to have a jersey sponsorship deal with Ingles this upcoming season. This will be the setting for them on their uniform and on their field at E.J. Whitmire Stadium and Bob Waters Field through 2031. The NCAA approved the ABS challenge system for baseball through 2027 as an experimental rule. The PGA Tour says that their future postseason play for the Tour Championship will be a match play event as we go through 72 holes following the 2028 season. LeBron James and a PGA Tour partner for an event focused on community that's coming back to Akron in 2027. Also, the commissioner of the PGA Tour, Brian Rolapp, says that no path back right now is planned for LIV golfers, with the future of LIV up in the air heading into 2027. King University's men's cross-country team was picked 11th in the 2026 Conference Carolinas preseason poll. Tusculum was also voted 10th in the South Atlantic Conference preseason poll in men's soccer earlier today. That's your Monster Sports Update on this Tuesday afternoon. I'm Jacob Townsend on 640 the BXSM, the Sports Monster.

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16: beautiful day here in the Tri-Cities with sunshine, 84. Last night in the upper 50s, tonight around 58. 86 on Wednesday. We'll begin to see a slight chance for a few scattered showers in the afternoon. A better chance of wet weather Thursday, Friday with temperatures in the mid-80s. From Storm Team Low Weather, I'm meteorologist Jeremy Eisenhoff.
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working 9 to 5 this afternoon. We're working 3 to 6. Jacob Townsend in for Sportsline, and obviously I'm sure you've heard the news by now. Sad news released earlier this afternoon there by Dolly Parton's family that she passed away today at the age of 80. There with Dolly, and so a little music throwback there of Dolly. We'll continue that through the afternoon here on Sportsline. So we're over there to 6 o'clock. Jacob Townsend in here on Sportsline. Taking your phone calls at 423-477-1064, 423-477-1064 on this Tuesday afternoon. Zach McKendall's going to join us at 5:30 this afternoon. He's with FCS College Central. We'll talk FCS football, ETSU, SoCon, all that stuff there for Zach at 5:30 in the final hour of the show. Also in the final hour of the show, Craig Haley, friend of the show, and I hope we're going to get Craig on

to win the league. Once again, we'll get to that there later on this hour, later on this afternoon as well, I should say. Also, the Big Ten has instituted a new rule when it comes to players coming back from the NFL and from the pro ranks. We'll get to that coming up later on, as well as we touched there on the Monster Sports update. We discussed this in the morning Monster this morning with Bud. And I want to bring it back this afternoon. Faison Brandon, Keelon Russell, quarterbacks that are going to be the starters for Tennessee and Alabama this season. Who is best suited for success in 2026? Not talking about moving forward the rest of their college football careers, as Keelon's a sophomore, and who knows how many years that he will be there at Alabama. Same thing really for Faison, if we're going to be honest about it, right? Well, how many years is he going to be in college football? With the transfer portal, you never even know how long guys are going to be at one school, because certainly we thought that Nico would be at Tennessee as a starter longer than just 1 year in 2024. But just in 2026 this season, who is actually going to be the best suited quarterback this season, right? Who is that going to be this year? We'll get to that there coming up later on in the show as well. But as we start off the show on this Tuesday afternoon, there was news that we touched on there in the Monster Sports update, obviously, earlier this afternoon, that Tennessee has received the news from the NCAA that their second appeal in the Arion Carter suspension has been downgraded once again, from this time from 2 games to 1 game for the senior linebacker for Tennessee. Now, I want you to think about this for a moment. Arion Carter, while he was going through the draft process, because he fully planned on going into the NFL draft, he received a $427.48 flight from his agent that was paid for by his agent to go to a pre-draft facility. He went through those workouts, re-injured his turf toe, decided not to go into the NFL draft because the deadline had not yet came yet. He needed to make a decision, but he hadn't reached just that point yet. So he returned to college, actually went to the transfer portal for a couple of days, ended up deciding to return to Tennessee. We all know the story. And he repaid the $427.48 to his agent for that flight. But yet, he did receive that benefit. The NCAA just suspended him for 3 games. Then Tennessee appealed, and they downgraded it to 2 games. Now they appealed again, and it's been downgraded to 1 game. So Arion Carter will now miss just the Furman game to start off the season on September 5th. By far, the best-case scenario out of this, if zero was not an option. But let's just understand something here. That a $427.48 flight has led to 2 appeals with the NCAA. And still, even though those appeals have been approved by the NCAA to downgrade the suspension, we still have a suspension. That's how great the suspension was at the beginning. They suspended him 3 games at the start of this, to where he was not only going to miss the Georgia Tech game and the Furman game in the first 2 games, but he was also going to miss the Kennesaw State game in week 3 as well. That is how crazy this started with the NCAA, to where we are now just 11 days away from the first game, finally getting it downgraded to where he'll just miss the season opener against the Paladins of Furman on September 5th at Neyland Stadium. It's still insane to even have this conversation. We're talking this morning, earlier today, about guys coming back to play college football, and we'll talk more about it later on this afternoon, who have already went through NFL training camps, who have played in NFL preseason games. All of that. And yet, we still are talking about Arion Carter being suspended by the NCAA for a $427.48 flight. What is a very old rule. Danny White used the word archaic. I'm okay with that word. Let's understand something. When you go through the basketball draft process, that you actually do go through the combine, you go through those workouts, and then the deadline to decide is after that, because it's a different calendar. We understand that. But with that, you are able to work with your agent, because you have to hire one at that point to go through an NBA draft process for the most part, unless you want to do the Lamar Jackson and use your mother. You go through that process, and guess what your agent does for you? He pays for flights. He pays for training. He pays for hotels. He does all this stuff. And guess what? It's okay if you're a basketball player. But in Arion Carter's case, as a football player, the $427.48 is a bridge too far. It is a bridge too far to where the point where at one time again, it was a 3-game suspension. But thankfully at this point is now down to just 1 game. There is at least some growth in this situation there for those players, for at least Arion in this situation, where his suspension has been downgraded just to the 1 game. And if you're going to miss 1 game, the 1 game that it's okay to miss if you're not going to have your senior leader linebacker is against the FCS opponent.

0: Furman, obviously, in week one, if we're being honest. So at the end of it all, if this is the final step, as you would expect it would be, you would think that this is finally, okay. You're probably like, all right, we'd love to have gotten this down to zero. It should be zero. We all understand and agree that it should be zero. I think almost any reasonable person would get to that point unless you work with a business card that has the letters NCAA on it. But I think most people can sort of come back and go, you know what? The fact that he now will be available for the Georgia Tech game, even though it should not have been, even though he would not have been able to play in the game, it should have been a deciding factor in the result for Tennessee. All of that is still the same thing, but the principle of it matters as well. To where we're now, we at least land at a point to where Arion Carter will be suspended for one game now for Tennessee, but not for two, not for three. As had previously been the case with the NCAA throughout this process, Arion Carter, the senior linebacker, will miss the first game of the season against Furman, but that will be the only game there due to suspension with the NCAA for him receiving a paid flight from his agent while going through the NFL draft process in December. 3:20 on this Tuesday afternoon, Jacob Townsend with you on Sportsline, taking your phone calls. Let's head to the phone lines before we step out for a break. Good afternoon. You're on Sportsline.
1: Hey, good afternoon, Jacob. Thanks for taking my call.
0: Yeah,
1: and congratulations on your new position.
0: Thank you. I appreciate that.
1: Yeah, that's awesome. I think the Tri-Cities is definitely entitled to an ETSU alumni that loves ETSU and ready to spread some love on the airwaves. So, congratulations.
0: Well, I appreciate that, and I'm looking forward to, obviously, I'm sticking in the mornings, obviously, but, we still are going to be talking plenty ETSU as we get set for the season.
1: Yeah, absolutely. Just to shift gears there
0: You're fine.
1: Did I hear that the Big Ten voted unanimously today that they would not allow NFL kickbacks back into the conference? Is that correct?
0: I'm not sure if the wording has been a little bit different throughout the day, depending upon which report you're reading. It's sort of been the Big Ten is set to announce, as in the vote is ready to take place. They're confident the vote will pass, but yes, the vote will move forward that they will not allow players to return from the NFL. I think I may have said professional there a few moments ago. It is specifically to football when talking about the NFL in this situation, for players who are returning from the NFL and playing for one of its schools. So they're talking about football specifically, but they will not be allowing that there in the Big Ten. The expectation is that the SEC will be doing so very soon. And I think I've seen reports that the Big 12 and the ACC are already talking about it as well.
1: Has the SEC voted?
0: The SEC has not voted as far as I know. The presidents and chancellors are meeting. They began their meetings, I believe, yesterday, but I think it's going through, at least through tomorrow, maybe even through Thursday. They're down in Birmingham for a meeting there that had already been scheduled. This wasn't scheduled because of this, but it just so happens the timing works out for it. But the expectation that they will have some sort of vote either today or tomorrow there when it comes from the SEC.
1: Gotcha. Okay, one more question, and I'll let you go. Are tickets still available for the ETSU football game this Saturday? And you just get them at the gate?
0: I believe you can get them at the gate. I believe that you can also go to etsutickets.com. I'm trying to think of the phone number to the tickets office right now. 423. I'll get the number for you here in a moment, but etsutickets.com is also where you can go get them online. I don't know about the where they're mostly digital these days. I'm not sure what the situation is when you go up to the gate to try to buy them at the game now. Truthfully, because I haven't had to in a while. But I do know that etsutickets.com is also a place to go get the tickets online. But yes, as far as I know, tickets are still available for this Saturday and moving forward the rest of the season.
1: All right. Thank you, sir. And go Bucks.
0: Appreciate you, man. Thanks so much for the kind words. And obviously, we'll talk to some ETSU football coming up later on this afternoon when we hit on the Craig Haley FCS playoff predictions, as well as also we'll talk to Zach McKinnell, who covers FCS football, there for FCS Football Central. I think it's what the FCS Central Insider, get the official name for it there, Zach, sorry. But it's under Sports Illustrated's umbrella is who he works for there in covering FCS football. So we'll talk to Zach about the FCS football scene as we get set for the season for ETSU getting underway on Saturday afternoon there against Campbell. Campbell at 5:30 in Johnson City. We'll do that there in the final hour at 5:30 today with Zach McKinnell as well there this afternoon. 3:24 on this Tuesday. The Arianne Carter situation, though, is at least down to one game. We'll now see how this fully develops here over the next few weeks, or the next couple of weeks, I guess I should say, there for Tennessee as they move past the Furman game and then obviously get Arianne on the field in week two now against Georgia Tech. So now that is an important wrinkle that you will at least have him back for week number two. Again, it should not have been a deciding factor whether number seven was on the field or not against the Yellow Jackets. Let me make that clear. But the fact that he will be on the field does obviously bring an extra unit of confidence there for Tennessee heading into that out-of-conference matchup against Georgia Tech in Atlanta in week number two. 3:24 on this Tuesday. One thing I do want to hit on coming up after the break. Danny White had comments today about the NCAA. Josh Heupel obviously was asked about it yesterday. Heupel was very brash and honest about his statement about Arianne Carter earlier in fall camp at the opening press conference of fall camp in late July. He's been pretty trying to stray away from his such tough comments when he called it, let's just call it what it was, he called it BS there in July about the NCAA's ruling on Arianne Carter. He just didn't use the acronym when he said so there to the media back in July. So with that, obviously, what is sort of going in here with the NCAA's decision? Because we talked about a few different sort of avenues with it back when this happened on the Morning Monster. I want to bring a little bit of that back there coming up when we come back after the break. It's 3:25 on a Tuesday. Jacob Townsend here with you on Sportsline on 640 the BXSM, the Sports Monster.
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16: Partly cloudy skies on tap for this Wednesday. We do have a chance for a few scattered thunderstorms this afternoon. Our high 86, a few lingering thunderstorms early tonight. Otherwise, partly cloudy, 62 your low. And then for your Thursday, we're looking at a mix of sun and clouds, 40% chance for scattered showers and storms. Our afternoon high, warm at 84 degrees. From Storm Team, Live Viper 11 Weather, I'm Chief Meteorologist Mark Reynolds.
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0: 3:30 here on this Tuesday afternoon. Jacob Townsend in on Sportsline here on 640 WXSM, the Sports Monster, 101.5 WQTH D2 as well. As we're along here on this Tuesday afternoon, we're discussing Arion Carter and the suspension earlier today being downgraded once again. Remember, as I mentioned a moment ago, so for a $427 flight, we've now had to have two downgrades of the suspension from the NCAA, and neither time have we gotten the downgrade to the zero. I continue to ask the question, what are we doing? But it went from 3-2. Now it has went down from 2-1. Therefore, Arion Carter, he'll miss the Furman game there for the senior linebacker for Tennessee. Danny White had a tweet earlier today for the AD for Tennessee after the announcement. I just want to bring back what Danny had to say publicly, saying, quote, the NCAA has agreed to reduce Arion Carter's suspension from 2 games to 1. While I strongly agree with Josh Heupel's comment about how ridiculous this is in our current environment, I think the comment he's talking about is when Josh Heupel called it BS. He may not want to say it, but that's what it was. One game is better than two. If players around the country are allowed to leave NFL camps and play college football, the NCAA should do the right thing and drop it altogether. This is yet another example of applying archaic rules from another era without evolving and, most importantly, putting student-athletes' experiences above bureaucracy. Arion doesn't deserve this unnecessary distraction. He is everything that is right about college sports, a team leader who has already earned his degree. That was from the AD there for Tennessee, Danny White there, I should say, for Tennessee, talking about Arion Carter earlier today. So, when you look at that there for Danny White's comments, and we already heard what Josh Heupel had to say back in July when he made the, some would say vulgar, but the blunt comments about Arion Carter's suspension at the NCAA at his opening press conference of fall camp in mid to late July there for Tennessee. I talked about it then with Bud on the Morning Monster that, let's remember, Tennessee has been one, whether it's been out, you know, been as talked about as much of them as it has with others or not. They have been one who's not been afraid to push back, right? As they've not been afraid to push back on a little bit of the NCAA over the years. So with all of that, we have certainly seen them over this past time. We have certainly seen them with the Nico Iamaliava situation, with the Alberto Ozuna situation, with the Zakai Ziegler situation, with Joey Aguilar, with the Jeremy Pruitt investigation, where the NCAA continue to say how well Tennessee handled that from the perspective of the way Tennessee, one, got rid of the people that were involved and then were so honest and forthcoming with the newcomers inside of trying to work the best with the NCAA to try to swell the punishment as much as possible, I should say. But still, it's a lot of stuff there in a short amount of time involving Tennessee v. the NCAA. And the NCAA finally got that one sliver of a chance, that one opportunity. Hey, here's the guy at Tennessee. They really like this guy. But he broke the rules. Now, should it be a rule? That's not up to them. It still is a rule. They have to change the rule with their board of governors to take it off the books. But at the moment, it is still a rule. And we can certainly argue about the degree of how much he broke the rule when we're talking about $427.48. I believe that intent should matter to some extent in this conversation, but maybe they do not, because I think it is important to note that this was not Arion Carter going through the draft process just to find out his grade, and then he was always coming back to college. This wasn't him trying to go and get his name out there or anything of that sort. Arion Carter was in full plan, full go to become an NFL player and enter the 2026 NFL draft. But then he re-injured the turf toe injury that he had suffered during the season in 2025 for Tennessee. He re-injured the turf toe going through the draft process. And at that point, the medical personnel with his group, his agency said, one, you're going to need surgery. Two, if you get that surgery, you will then not be able to go through the combine. You will not be able to have a pro day. You will not be able to work out for NFL teams. This will drastically hurt your draft stock, obviously. And because of the timing of it, at that point was in early January, the deadline to go back to college football for those players was still out there. Now, it was coming up close. We were getting close to the deadline there for him at that point in time, but he still had the choice to return to college, which he had no plans of doing. Remember, he said goodbye to Tennessee. Tennessee said goodbye to him, and Tennessee went out and recruited his position in the transfer portal. And then, after the injury, Arion tried to come back. And remember, Arion went into the transfer portal himself for a couple of days. Why did he do that? Because, one, Tennessee had already given away his money. Two, Tennessee had already given away spots in the linebacker group in the portal. There was a question of, one, was there going to be money for Arion Carter? Because it matters. We can talk about how great of a guy he is, but that matters. And two, they also had recruited multiple linebackers in the transfer portal. So there was the question of his money was gone and maybe even his position was gone. And then when he went in the portal on a Friday, by Sunday evening, he was out of the portal and returned to the Tennessee. They had came together. They had talked about what they needed to do for Tennessee's end, what Arion needed to do for Arion's end. A deal was made. He was back at Tennessee. He repaid his agent the $427.48. All of that, I think, matters to the story. I do believe in this case, I understand in the legal world, intent doesn't matter at all times. I get that. I do. This isn't in the judicial system. This is not in front of the judge. This is in front of the NCAA, where I, call me crazy, I would think context would be important to every situation with them, since they are not the Supreme Court and certainly have been proven to not be anything close to the final judicial say when it comes to, let alone punishment and eligibility when it comes to college athletics in the last several years. I think when you look at the context and the information around the Arion Carter situation, I think it's important to note that, hey, he didn't intend to break the rule. There wasn't a plan to try to skirt the rule of what the NCAA said. The compliance department with Tennessee handled it correctly. Because I know one thing, somebody said, well, blame the compliance department. They let him do this. Once again, he was gone. He had no dealings with the Tennessee compliance department. Why? Because he was gone. He had full intention and full plan to never once again play for the University of Tennessee, and let alone playing college football. He was going to become an NFL player, an NFL draft pick. So, with that being the case, he wasn't talking to the Tennessee compliance department about, well, what if I do this? If I do this, will I then in 2 weeks, if I change my mind, be able to come back? Will this be a problem? No, that wasn't taking place. Why? Because he wasn't coming back. That was not in his mind at the moment until he got injured. So, Tennessee had no dealings with it. This was not a Tennessee problem. Arion came back. He spoke with compliance about what had happened while he was gone. They discussed the flight. They said, you need to repay that flight. He did. They reported it to the NCAA, which is then when the NCAA decided to hang down the heavy, heavy, heavy gauntlet of punishment of 3 games. And everybody went, what? 3 games? He repaid it, put him on probation, slap on the wrist, all this different stuff. 3 games? Are you out of your mind? So they appealed it. And the thought was, well, they're going to appeal this, and we're going to, some common sense, I know it's a strong term, but some common sense will finally come into play. And no, common sense doesn't fit here, pal. Common sense was nowhere to be found. Why? Because they decided to, yeah, we'll shrink it. 2 games. 2 games? And now they've appealed a second time and gotten it down to 1 game. Once again, we've appealed it twice. We've had 2 appeals. And now it is still a punishment. There is still a suspension. That's how large the suspension was at the very beginning. I do think there's a part of this where I do go, and maybe it is a little bit conspiracy, but bear with me for a moment, to where I do wonder, Tennessee's not been afraid to throw their face in the NCAA briar patch every once in a while. Not saying they're the worst at it. Not saying they're the best. They've certainly have not had their greatest success in the courtroom, but they have certainly thrown their face in the face of thrown their face in the briar patch of the NCAA in recent years. Is there the possibility the NCAA saw, you know what, we're sick and tired of going to Knoxville. We're tired of sending Taylor Askew, our lawyer, to Knoxville. We're tired of spending time and money on the court system in Knoxville just because Tennessee wants to fight something. Whether you agree or disagree with all those cases or not, just because they want to fight something, we got a chance here to, not saying we can't, you know, we're not going to give them the death penalty, but we're going to be able to give them a little bit of swift justice. And in this case, it's against Arion Carter. Three games, then two, now one. He'll miss the Furman game. The sky will not fall. It will all be all right. Doesn't mean it's right still. It's still wrong. There shouldn't be a suspension attached to this in any way, shape, form, or fashion. But you will now be able to still see him play against Georgia Tech in week number two. 3:41 on this Tuesday afternoon. Got to step out for a final break here in the first hour. We're back after this as we continue on 640 The BXSM.
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18: Partly cloudy skies on tap for this Wednesday. We do have a chance for a few scattered thunderstorms this afternoon. Our high 86, a few lingering thunderstorms early tonight. Otherwise, partly cloudy, 62 your low. And then for your Thursday, we're looking at a mix of sun and clouds, 40% chance for scattered showers and storms. Our afternoon high, warm at 84 degrees. From Storm Team, Live Viper 11 Weather, I'm Chief Meteorologist Mark Reynolds.
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0: 3:47 on this Tuesday. As we continue here on Sports Lounge 640 to be XSM, the Sports Monster. 101.5 to be QTHD2 as well. So as we continue on this Tuesday, you know, I don't know if you saw the announcement earlier today from the Titans. They have another set of new uniforms. No, I'm not kidding. They have another set they're going to bring out there this season. I got to be honest with you. I like them. I do. I like the way they look. Now, they're a little bit different. They're going back to a little bit of a two-tone blue. It's going to be for what they're calling Rivalry Week. Week 10 when the Jacksonville Jaguars come into Nissan Stadium. They will be wearing these Music City jerseys. Two-tone blue, a duet with the city that knows by heart. Titans blue helmet, navy uniforms in a brand new arrangement. It will also have Music City across the chest there on the uniforms there for the Titans, as it will sing proudly across the chest to represent the sound and soul of Nashville, according to Tennessee. And also, the numbers will be neon-inspired, bold, buzzing, and made for a city where the signs never go dark, according to the Titans social media announcement earlier today. You know, it's interesting. You look at this there for the Titans. They have obviously brought in a couple of different uniforms this season. I would have thought they would have held off on some of these. Wait a year. You got the new stadium coming up next year. Do it all together, but I guess not. They are certainly going to try to get them all in here before the season in their final year there at the old Nissan Stadium. What's funny is that I saw Paul Kaharski, who's covered the Titans for many years and used to with our sister station down in Nashville with 104.5 The Zone. He was talking about the fact that they're using all these new logos, all this different stuff, yet inside the old Nissan Stadium. Because let's be honest, there's no reason to waste the money on putting all this stuff up for 1 year inside that stadium when you're moving over to the new Nissan Stadium in 2027. There's all the old logos all over the place, which makes sense. I wouldn't waste money on it if I was them. So you look at that there for them. They do have the new, obviously, uniforms there this year. They're going to use a couple of different, obviously, looks there throughout the season, and we'll see what they have there. I like the new logo that they've brought in. I do not believe it looks great by itself. When I say by itself, I'm talking about when I post on social media or if it's on a piece of paper we get sent as an affiliate or anything like that. I don't think it's great. That's a personal opinion. I do believe it looks a lot better on the side of the helmet. I think on the helmet in use, it looks a lot better. I think if you're going to post stuff on social media or you're going to post stuff out to different places for media stuff, I think that Titan script that they're using at times this year is the better use for that. That's one man's opinion who's not a Titans fan, but that would just be my opinion on that there for them moving forward. But we'll see how this looks out there across the rest of the season there for the Titans. I like the way the new uniform that they brought out today looks for the Week 10 rivalry game. I don't know why you need so many uniforms personally. Personally, for me, I still love the old Oiler look. I do. And that's why I like the new Titans look, that it has a little bit of that old Oiler flair. It brings back those colors once again. It doesn't bring back the Oiler logo, but it brings back those colors, obviously, there for them moving forward into this upcoming season. And then this new one that they have as well, it's not bad. And there's been far worse that they've had over the years, including the most recent ones there for them, for the Titans during their 30-year history now, obviously. But I was looking at it earlier. So if you see the videos there on social media or the pictures on social media, the helmet is that same Titan, sort of that electric blue. You have the navy blue Titan logo that they're now using on the side. Just no red in there. It's just the blue. It's a blue logo with the white T as well as the white stars on the TriStar, as well as a white circle surrounding it there. They have a navy blue stripe down the middle of the helmet. And then on the uniform, the jersey itself and pants are navy blue, but the Music City is in white across the chest. The numerals are in big, bold, that electric blue coloring, but it has a white stripe in the middle, and then obviously another navy blue and white stripe surrounding it there as well on the front and the back of the jersey as well. I think it's a good look. I do. I think it's a good look for them. We'll now obviously see how they actually play in them going into the season. As coming out of their second preseason game on Sunday night. I know that they obviously picked up a second straight win. Obviously, nobody cares about the wins in the preseason. Do you remember that run that John Harbaugh and the Ravens went on? What was it, 6 or 7 straight years where they did not lose a preseason game? The Titans have won 2 straight here this season for Robert Saleh and Tennessee. Cam Ward has not looked great in his showing so far. He's played a good bit in the first 2 preseason games against the 49ers and the Seahawks. We've had those games here for you on the Sports Monster. It is an important note this weekend. In their 3rd and final preseason game, we will not have the Titans radio broadcast of their game on Saturday there against the Bears because we have, obviously, ETSU football on at the same time. So, no, we will not have the 3rd broadcast of the Titans radio game this season for the Titans because they are playing at 6 o'clock there on Saturday evening, and ETSU is playing at 5:30. So, we will obviously be carrying the Bucks broadcast on Saturday evening. So, just a note that we will not have the 3rd and final preseason game from the Titans radio here on the Sports Monster due to ETSU football on Saturday night. 3:53 here on this Tuesday afternoon here on Sportsline. Coming up, obviously, later on here in the second hour of the show, we had the caller ask about it earlier this hour. The Big Ten is in the process of voting on a new rule, I guess is maybe the best way to say it, of what this will look like there for the Big Ten in holding players from the NFL outside of the league. We'll get to that there coming up. Faison Brandon versus Keelon Russell. Who is best suited for year number 1 as a starting quarterback? The new guy at Tennessee or the new guy at Alabama? We'll get to that there in the second hour of the show as well. Also coming up in the final hour, Zach McKenna. He covers the FCS football there for FCS Football Central, I believe is the official name of that website there for where he is with the, they're under the umbrella of Sports Illustrated. We'll do that there with Zach coming up in the final hour of the show as well as we continue here on this Tuesday afternoon. And then obviously we will get to a note that I wanted to get to a little bit yesterday there with Kevin Marshall with FCS Nation, and that was that Mercer, specifically talking about the 2-time defending champion, the SoCon gave them what I think is a pretty easy SoCon schedule when you look at it there for the Bears. When you look at that there for them, even though I do not believe they have a better roster than Tennessee Tech, I don't believe they have a better roster really than ETSU for year 1 head coach Joel Taylor in Macon. I do believe the schedule can matter in a conference to where we all know it beats up on each other in most years to where there's a lot of cannibalizing inside the Southern Conference like they did 2 years ago in 2024. Why the league ended up becoming a one-bid league? Well, because they kept beating up on each other. Western Carolina beats Chat. Chat beats ETSU. ETSU beats Western Carolina. Furman comes out of nowhere and beats ETSU late in the season when they look like they're going to be an FCS playoff team. All these different stuff that happens feels like year in and year out inside the league. We've seen it time and time and time again. Well, a schedule can help out with that. Certainly now when you have a off balance and an unbalanced schedule there in the Southern Conference for at least 1 year where you have 10 teams, but they're going to keep it with an 8-game conference schedule for 2026. So you're not going to play all 9 teams for anybody. The only 2 teams you're playing all 9 is Tennessee Tech and Chattanooga, but the Tennessee Tech Chattanooga game does not count as a conference game because it was a previously scheduled out-of-conference matchup there for those 2 squads. They already played once last year there for those 2 last year. I think in Cookeville last year. This year it's in Chattanooga, I believe, there for the Golden Eagles and the Mocs heading into 2026. We had a little Islands in the Stream there a moment ago with Kenny Rogers and Dolly Parton. We mentioned it earlier. Obviously, if you haven't heard, Dolly Parton passing away earlier today, her family announced her nephew, who also handled her security side of things there with her sort of corporation and company, announced via social media by a video earlier today. A little Islands in the Stream there with her and Kenny Rogers. If you were listening to the ETSU coaches show last night with Jay Sandoz and Will Healy, you heard them bring up the Dueling Pianos event that they had over the weekend there for ETSU Athletics, a fundraiser. And they talked about the fact that Brooke Savage and Brenda Mock Brown, the ETSU men's and women's basketball coaches, got up and sang a duet. They did one from Greece, a little John Travolta and Olivia Newton-John, from what I understand. Maybe one of them knew the lyrics better than another. Don't want to say who. You can go back and find that there on the coaches show. First off, great choice. From our stand, Mock maybe made the choice there on that one. Missed opportunity with Islands in the Stream, though. What are we doing? Come on. Somebody's got to get Kenny. Somebody's got to get Dolly. How was that not the song that was the duet there for those two on Saturday night at the Dueling Pianos? I know in Mock's preview video for that, she sang 9 to 5. I don't think she did Islands in the Stream, but I think she did 9 to 5 as one of her songs there in the preview promotional video, where Brooks was sort of her sound manager and producer telling her that she needed to sing up a little bit louder and everything else. He didn't do any singing, but she did in the video. To where I believe she did sing 9 to 5 there from Dolly Parton there in that video to promote the Dueling Pianos, but a missed opportunity with them not singing Islands in the Stream there for Brooks and Brenda on Saturday night. 3:57 on this Tuesday afternoon, 1 hour down, two more to go. Coming up in hour number two, the Big Ten's instituting a rule against NFL players coming back into their league. We'll get to that and what it can mean for other leagues moving forward. Which first-year quarterback, let's phrase it this way, how about that? Which first-year quarterback is best suited for year one as a starter? Faison Brandon at Tennessee or Keelon Russell at Alabama? Who's got the most around them to have success here in 2026? We'll discuss that there coming up as well as we continue on Tuesday on Sportsline on 640 the BXSM, the Sports Monster.
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2: 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The Philadelphia Phillies had their season-high 9-game winning streak come to an end last night at the hands of the Seattle Mariners and Cal Raleigh, who may have come out of his season-long slump hitting 3 home runs. The Mariners are just 3 games back of the AL wildcard. I'm Adam Abdallah.
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5: Skies on tap for this Wednesday. We do have a chance for a few scattered thunderstorms this afternoon. Our high 86, a few lingering thunderstorms early tonight. Otherwise, partly cloudy, 62 your low. And then for your Thursday, we're looking at a mix of sun and clouds, 40% chance for scattered showers and storms. Our afternoon high, warm at 84 degrees. From Storm Team, Live Viper 11 Weather, I'm Chief Meteorologist Mark Reynolds.
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0: Time for a Monster Sports update on this Tuesday afternoon. I'm Jacob Townsend. Arian Carter, Tennessee linebacker, his suspension of 2 games has been reduced once more, as it first started off as 3 games, then was knocked down to 2 games, and is now just going to be 1 game, as he'll be suspended for the season opener there for Tennessee against Furman on September 5th. But the linebacker is suspended for taking a $427.48 flight from his agent while he was going through the pre-draft process, even though he repaid that cost back to the agent, will now be just suspended for the Furman game and will now be able to play against Georgia Tech on September 12th. Tennessee Athletic Director Danny White announced the suspension being reduced on social media earlier today, saying, quote, "The NCAA's agreed to reduce Arian Carter's suspension from 2 games to 1. While I strongly agree with head coach Josh Heupel's comment about how ridiculous this is in our current environment, 1 game is better than 2. If players around the country are allowed to leave NFL camps and play college football, the NCAA should do the right thing and drop it all together. This is yet another example of applying archaic rules from another era without evolving and, most importantly, putting student-athletes' experiences above bureaucracy. Arian does not deserve the unnecessary distraction. He is everything that is right about college sports, a team leader who has already earned his degree." Earlier today, On3 released their 2026 preseason true freshman All-America team, and the quarterback on that team is Tennessee QB Faison Brandon, as he's the lone Tennessee Vol on the list. Tennessee also announced earlier today new traffic flow patterns for game days at Neyland Stadium. They're going to follow the traffic pattern that they used for Savannah Banana Games back in May, as well as the Luke Combs concert in May as well. Therefore, home games at Neyland Stadium this season. Vanderbilt announced their starting QB for game number one this season there for the Commodores on September 5th when they take on Delaware. It will be not Jared Curtis, their top, obviously, recruit coming out of 2026 recruiting class. It's the Blaze Berlewitz will be the starting QB, I should say, there for the Commodores. Jared Curtis, though, will play in that season opening game. The Big Ten announced a new rule today that will not allow players to return from the NFL to go play at Big Ten schools this season. This comes after, obviously, the court ruling in Louisiana last week. The SEC is looking at a similar rule that they're meeting about this week in the state of Alabama. MLB schedule coming up tonight. The Braves will be hosting the Dodgers at 7:15. That game will be on TBS this evening. Bryce Elder will be on the mound for Atlanta. Tyler Glasnow there for the Dodgers. The Cincinnati Reds are in San Francisco once again with the 9:45 start. It'll be Blake Singer on the mound for the Reds, and it'll be Hauser on the mound for the Giants. The Tennessee Titans announced new uniforms that they're going to wear for week number 10, the rivalry edition, as it'll be two-tone blue once again with the duet the city knows by heart, Titans blue helmet, navy uniform, and a brand new arrangement. Also, a Music City script across the chest of the jersey that sings proudly across the chest to represent the sound and soul of Nashville. Also, neon-inspired numbers, bold, buzzing, and made for a city where the signs never go dark. The weather in week 10 against the Jaguars, therefore, the Titans this season. Also this season there for the Titans, they will be going to play for, obviously, this season there for them. They'll be wearing their new uniforms that they obviously brought into this year with the new logo during the offseason. Also, LSU women's basketball player is leaving the program. Kate Koval, who is a native of Ukraine, she's leaving the program after Kim Mulkey brought in a player from Russia. Obviously, we know the dynamics are between those two countries at the moment. Also, the player that's leaving from Ukraine has a family member that is fighting for Ukraine against Russia at the moment. Western Carolina announces that they have a new jersey sponsorship deal, as they're going to have a jersey sponsorship deal with Ingles this upcoming season. This will be the place, this will be the setting for them on their uniform and on their field at E.J. Whitmire Stadium and Bob Waters Field through 2031. The NCAA approved the ABS challenge system for baseball through 2027 as an experimental rule. The PGA Tour says that their future postseason play for the Tour Championship will be a match play event as we go through 72 holes following the 2028 season. LeBron James and the PGA Tour partner for an event focused on community that's coming back to Akron in 2027. Also, the commissioner of the PGA Tour, Brian Rolapp, says that no path back right now is planned for LIV golfers, with the future of LIV up in the air heading into 2027. King University's men's cross-country team was picked 11th in the 2026 Conference Carolinas preseason poll. Tusculum was also voted 10th in the South Atlantic Conference preseason poll in men's soccer earlier today. That's your Monster Sports Update on this Tuesday afternoon. I'm Jacob Townsend on 640 the BXSM, the Sports Monster.
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5: Day, we do have a chance for a few scattered thunderstorms this afternoon. Our high 86, a few lingering thunderstorms early tonight. Otherwise, partly cloudy, 62 your low. And then for your Thursday, we're looking at a mix of sun and clouds, 40% chance for scattered showers and storms. Our afternoon high, warm at 84 degrees. From Storm Team, Live Viper 11.
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Heading into hour number two on a Tuesday here in the Sports Lawn on 640 WXSM, the Sports Monster, 101.5 WQTHD2, as well as we continue here on this Tuesday afternoon. Jacob Townsend with you until 6 o'clock on this Tuesday, taking your phone calls at 423-477-1064 on this Tuesday afternoon. All right, so as we continue on this Tuesday, Zach McKendall is going to join us at 5:30 from FCS Football Central, as we'll talk FCS football there with him, including the SoCon, ETSU, and more there in the final hour of the show as we continue on this Tuesday afternoon. With all that continuing, we had a caller last hour ask about this, and I plan to get to it here in hour number two, and that is the Big Ten is set to pass a rule today that stops players returning from the NFL from playing for one of its schools. Now, remember, this is coming after the injunction that was granted in court in Louisiana last week that has allowed 16 different guys who have experience in the NFL this summer who were either drafted or signed after the draft as undrafted free agents to NFL rosters and have went through either some sort of training camp before being let go by an NFL team, have went through a preseason game or games, plural, and are now even leaving those NFL teams by their own volition. Like a Daquan Wright, the tight end who was at Ole Miss, has been with the Cleveland Browns throughout the preseason, and then is asked, hey, can you let me go? I want to go back and play at LSU. And that is what they are wanting to do there for these guys. So, with that being the case, for them at this point, they're looking to try to adjust this for a lot of schools. We talked about this morning for Lane Kiffin and LSU. They've been obviously a heavy team involved in this early on because they've not only gotten one guy like Daquan Wright, they also have received another offensive lineman's commit, Xavier Harris, who obviously had previously been with Lane Kiffin at Ole Miss, now has been with the New Orleans Saints in the NFL, and is now wanting to go to LSU. They also got the linebacker there from Notre Dame, who's went through the NFL draft process and is now looking to return to another college football team as well there to go play for the Tigers in Louisiana this upcoming season as well. So it's not just one guy there for LSU, it's multiples. And they're not alone. UCLA got a guy in Trent Hedrick who was the Sun Belt Defensive Player of the Year last year there for James Madison, for Bob Chesney. Bob Chesney's now the head coach at UCLA, and he committed to go play at UCLA after he received

Crow earnings. The instant boy said in the statement that court rulings which grant fifth-year eligibility are having a destabilizing effect on college sports. Remember, we talked about this on the Morning Monster right when this order came out from the NCAA back earlier this summer when they announced that the 5-for-5 was going to be a thing, but it was not going to grandfather in the players who were just wrapping up their college careers in only 4 years, because we knew immediately the lawyers were going to be getting involved. Immediately they were going to be getting involved. And I will say this, I do believe every situation is different. And I thought Lane Kiffin brought up a point earlier this morning that is important to note, that these are guys who had no knowledge of a fifth year when they declared for the NFL draft. When they went into the NFL draft process, it was because they at that time thought they were out of college eligibility. I think that is an important point. I do not believe, Lane, that it is enough of a point, though, to change the way that it is looked at across the board there for them when it comes to trying to get back to college football. It is one of those situations, in my opinion, to where you just look at it and go, yeah, you got a bad break. If you had known there was a fifth year, maybe you would have been back. I understand. But you didn't know there was a fifth year. You went through the draft process. You were signed by an NFL team. You've went through preseason training camp with teams. And currently, you are on an NFL roster. Your time in college football has came to a close. But yet, you get one lawyer, one judge, one agent, one player, one coach involved, and this thing can certainly catch up like a wildfire. Now, ACC Commissioner Jim Phillips told ESPN on Tuesday that his conference plans to discuss the topic this week. Ohio State head coach Ryan Day, who obviously is the head coach of the preseason number one team, acknowledged yesterday that he would have to at least consider the possibility of adding eligible players who are cut for NFL rosters. But Day also said that he thinks players who have gone to the NFL should not retain their college eligibility. It's one of those where I don't think it's right, but if everybody else is going to do it, I might as well hop in line, right? I guess, if that's the way you want to look at it. On3 wrote the article earlier today, Power 4 at the crossroads over NFL returnees as SEC president warns of mockery, Big Ten approves ban. As the SEC presidents and chancellors and athletic directors meet this week in Birmingham, sources tell On3 there's overwhelming support from the presidents to keep players returning from the NFL and playing in the SEC and expressly breaking the league's intra-conference transfer rule and transferring to another school within the league. Remember, the SEC has a rule, not the NCAA. The SEC has a rule for their 16-member schools when it comes to football to where you have a transfer portal period. It is in January. If that player is in the portal during that period, you may go and get that player even if he is from another SEC school. Even if he is from another SEC school, you're able to go get them. But if a player from another SEC school tries to circumvent the transfer portal to where they try to transfer outside of that portal period, to where that is the Jake Retzlaff rule, right? To where we've had that discussion before, to where I believe that there were certainly plenty of guys that were planning on trying to follow in his lead, and the NCAA did their best to cut that off at the pass to say, hey, all I'm going to do is transfer like any other college student does in America. And that is, I'm going to unenroll from a school after a semester. I am then going to go in and enroll in another school for that following semester. Credits will get transferred. All that stuff will be figured out by the enrollment office and all the advisors. But then I'm going to go play football at that other school, as Jake Retzlaff did a year ago, going from BYU to Tulane. But the NCAA said, no. You're not going to be able to do that. If schools do that, they will be punished. Punished severely if they break that rule. And the SEC said, yeah, we're not going to be doing that inside our league. You will not be able to take any players from another SEC school to bring them to your SEC school if it is not during the specific NCAA transfer portal period. Well, guess what? Right now is not during the transfer portal period. Even though a judge has granted in the state of Louisiana these players their own transfer portal time as of last week, and through another, I think it goes for a week, is when the portal period is. They're able to go in the portal and figure out what they want to go do. That does not fall in line through what the SEC's rules are.
The SEC

0: Rules are you get one period in January, you go get a player then from another SEC school, fine. If you don't do it then, you missed your chance. So the SEC already has LSU breaking one rule. Then they've came out and said multiple times from the commissioner, Greg Sankey, both in basketball and now in football, that professionals have no place in the SEC. Former professional athletes have no place in the SEC. So, now the LSU Tigers are going in and doing that as well. Now, they're not alone. As I said this morning, the running back from SMU that's reportedly going to be going to find a new home as well, thanks to the same injunction, is looking at, according to On3 yesterday, Kentucky and Missouri, therefore the former SMU running back, to go find a new home as well. But if the SEC can pass this rule, that could then cut it all off. One SEC president told On3, it's a mockery if we allow something like this to happen. Another president said, nobody wants this. When asked if there would be enough pressure from the rest of the league for LSU to stand down, the president responded, we shall see, but if we can't enforce our own rules, it only spirals downward from here. Sources tell On3 that another conference president has been vocal in pushing back on NFL players' return to the SEC and violating the league's intra-conference rule. An SEC athletic director told On3 that if LSU plays either player, the Tigers should be disqualified from the SEC season and or pay a $1 million fine. Something has to be done. This is the worst I've seen, says that same AD. Sources tell On3 that LSU has no intention entering Tuesday's meetings of backing down from its stance. If the SEC penalized LSU, some believe they could give the school grounds for a lawsuit against its own league. The plaintiff's attorney in the Louisiana eligibility case, Ryan Doughton, told On3's Wilson Alexander that SEC transfer rules are derivative of NCAA rules. The temporary restraining order enjoined the NCAA and all persons acting in concert or participation with it. One SEC athletic director described it as a zoo in the league, and another added that conference members are making short-sighted decisions. Going on to say, quote, I am embarrassed for our industry at the selfish, short-sighted decisions that are being made, that same AD went on to add. An anonymous SEC head football coach says that if SEC presidents and chancellors don't step up, particularly on the intra-conference transfer issue, then I think it's over. We get litigated to death and it all comes crashing down. Another SEC head coach went on to add, until they tell us the rules are actually going to be enforced, Lane's not going to be the only one looking for loopholes. The Big Ten and its athletic directors voted Tuesday afternoon to approve a rule that would prohibit NFL players from returning to the league. It's an unprecedented step in conferences creating their own rules and would come at a critical time with the 2026 college football season beginning in just days. The rule now moves to a Big Ten faculty athletics representative vote. The rule prohibits anyone who declared for the NFL draft and did not withdraw, appeared on the NFL roster, or signed a contract with a pro league from being on a Big Ten roster. UCLA recently added the commitment from the 2025 Sun Belt Defensive Player of the Year, Trent Hendrick, who was in NFL minicamps with the Kansas City Chiefs and Cleveland Browns. He did not sign a contract, though. LSU's move to add players has left multiple Big Ten head coaches pondering a similar addition. If there are teams that have some players out there who are cut from NFL rosters that are going to be on other teams, we have to at least consider it and look at it, said Ryan Day on Monday, the Ohio State head coach. Do I like anything about it? Absolutely not. But we got to do what's right for Ohio State, he said. The ACC is expected to discuss a similar proposal in the athletic director's call on Wednesday. The Big 12 has not yet met on the proposal, but there is sentiment in the league that it should be discussed. Quote, we have not talked about it yet, but if the Big Ten did it, I would expect we should. If we don't, then I'm going to suggest it, said one Big 12 athletic director to On3. So this continues to swell up here. It's the right thing. It's the right thing to put this rule into place. And then if LSU's going to fight it, well, guess what? Texas Tech fought some stuff too, pal. I'm not telling you it's apples and apples. They're playing a guy that gambled on college football, that gambled on his own team, and Brandon Sorsby. That was a different situation, certainly. But you're also breaking your own rules inside your league there for LSU. At some point, somebody inside the SEC specifically has to stand up and say, no, that's not what we're going to be doing here anymore. That's not what we're going to be doing here. This is a bridge too far. We've pushed the line a lot recently. We've pushed the line incredibly in the last several years. But this one is a bridge too far when it comes to Lane Kiffin and LSU. We will see if obviously that ends up standing up to be the case. Therefore, the Tigers moving forward. So we'll wait to see what the SEC elects to do, whether or not they fall into lockstep there behind the Big Ten. I would expect they will. And if so, then the ball will become in LSU's court. How much do you want these guys? How badly do you want these guys? Because if you want them, you're going to have to go up and fight against 15 other schools and the SEC. Is it worth it? I would argue no. First off, one of them's a tight end. I said this last year with Cam Akin, who was the offensive coordinator at ETSU. I asked this question before the season. I think I proved out to be right. And we can do the injuries to the offensive line and all this other stuff. That's fine. At the end of the day, Cam Akin does not run an offense that specializes in the tight end. It does not use the tight end very well. Why? Because he comes from the Lane Kiffin offense. Lane Kiffin's offense doesn't use the tight end well. Just doesn't. Never has. They use receivers. They use running backs. Quarterback can be mobile. Tight ends, they're a fifth or sixth option. Having a great tight end is terrific. It doesn't do you a lick of good in that offense. It doesn't separate you. It doesn't add anything to the game plan for them. So congratulations, you added Daquan Wright. Fine. But here's the thing, just like it was with James Najee at Baylor, because, well, he didn't make that big of a difference for Baylor, as Jay Billis argued on College Game Day at the end of the season. Not the point. The performance and the actual substance that was brought by that player is not the point of the argument, nor is it here. Hopefully, the SEC stands up and fights against this. I said last week on the Morning Monster about Greg Sankey, the commissioner of the SEC, when we were talking about this issue along with others, when we were talking about R.J. Lewis and other players there when it comes to basketball. He came out against Charles Bediako in Alabama, and rightfully so, last January. Rightfully so. And it carried weight in that Tuscaloosa court that the commissioner of the SEC came out against one of his 16-member institutions and specifically the one that he lives closest to. To say, no, they are in the wrong. This is no place in our league, no place in college athletics. He said the same last week about R.J. Lewis and LSU. Now, it didn't carry the same weight when it came to the injunction hearing yesterday in Louisiana. We'll see how that fully develops moving forward. But at some point, you're going to have to see these guys, the commissioners of these leagues, actually be the ones to stand up, because the NCAA's done it. They've tried, and guess what? Every single turn, the courts just slap them down. Charlie Baker can get up there and talk into the microphone until he's blue in the face. He won't, but he could. It wouldn't make a lick of difference. The judges are deciding the NCAA is powerless in this situation. The last line of defense is the commissioners of these conferences. The Greg Sankey of the SEC, Tony Petitti of the Big Ten, Jim Phillips in the ACC, Brett Yormark in the Big 12, they are the last line of defense. Will they actually stand up in this situation? Seems like the Big Ten is. We'll see if Greg Sankey and his presidents and chancellors fall in line come the rest of today and into tomorrow there in the SEC. 4:28 on this Tuesday, got to step out for a break. When we return after the break, Faison Brandon or Keylon Russell? Who is best suited to play well as a first year as a starter due to what is around them at Tennessee and Alabama, respectively? We'll have that conversation as we continue on a Tuesday on Sportsline on 640 WXSM.
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10: Partly cloudy skies on tap for this Wednesday. We do have a chance for a few scattered thunderstorms this afternoon. Our high 86, a few lingering thunderstorms early tonight. Otherwise, partly cloudy, 62 your low. And then for your Thursday, we're looking at a mix of sun and clouds, 40% chance for scattered showers and storms. Our afternoon high, warm at 84 degrees. From Storm Team, Live Viper 11 Weather, I'm Chief Meteorologist Mark Reynolds.
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0: 4:33 here on this Tuesday afternoon. As we continue on Sports Lounge 640 WXSM, the Sports Monster, and 101.5 WQT HD2 as well. Still got, obviously, about an hour and a half to go here on this Tuesday afternoon. And we'll have NASCAR today coming up later on here in this second hour of the show after the next commercial break here on Sportsline from MRN. We're going to have Zach McKendall talking FCS football coming up later on here in the show this afternoon at, I think Zach's going to join us at 5:30. At 5:30, Zach's going to join us next hour in less than an hour from now to talk FCS football. But something I brought up this morning with Bud on the Morning Monster was the idea of which first-year starting quarterback that's been announced in the last couple of days here in the SEC. Now, these aren't the only ones, right? We just had the announcement today by Vanderbilt that it's not going to be Jared Curtis as the starting QB there for the Commodores. He'll play in week one, but he won't be the starter. But at some point, you would expect he will take over that role moving forward there for the Commodores in 2026. But Aaron Filo, the transfer from Georgia Tech, was announced as the starter yesterday at Florida. KJ Jefferson, as expected, was announced as the starter at Arkansas for Ryan Silverfield and the Razorbacks. But the biggest ones have been Faison Brandon yesterday for Tennessee and Keelan Russell for Alabama on Saturday there for Kalen DeBoer and the Crimson Tide. Now, they're not the same age. Russell is going into year number two. He sat behind as a third-string quarterback last year behind Ty Simpson and Austin Mack in 2025. And then this year, you obviously have Faison Brandon stepping in there as the quarterback this season for the Vols. Now, Faison's doing so as a true freshman. Keelan, at least, is what we used to call a redshirt freshman. Now in the 5-for-5 era, he is just known as a sophomore. If you haven't heard, what they're doing now to describe the 5 years is no longer they're using freshman, redshirt sophomore, redshirt junior. It's freshman, sophomore, junior, senior, and then fifth year is what they're just going to call the fifth year guy. They're not going to give him a name or some sort of special designation. He'll just be a fifth year guy once he gets to that season. So Keelan Russell is a sophomore there for Alabama. So who is best suited to have success? And I was thinking about it this morning, and I thought, you know, you look at the offense. Which offensive line would you rather have? I'd rather have Tennessee's than Alabama's. We saw what Alabama's looked like last season. It was rough. Well, which running game would you rather have? Well, if I'm liking the offensive line for Tennessee, I'm going to probably like the run game, right? No matter who's back there. But then when you look back there, well, DeShaun Bishop ran for over 1,000 yards last season. And now they've added in Javon Gordon from Tulane. And according to all reports during fall camp, DeJuan Morris has taken the next step in his second season in Knoxville. That looks to be a pretty strong backroom. It's been the one that's been talked about the most, widely praised the most during fall camp for Tennessee has been that running back room. Alabama's last year, the leading rusher, Jam Miller, ran for less than 550 yards. And he's no longer there. Your top two backs that most people are talking about are two true freshmen. Now, C.J. Crowell. Now, first of all, is he any kin to Isaiah Crowell? Anybody remember Isaiah Crowell? How big of a recruit he was coming out of Georgia and then going to Georgia? One of those guys. And certainly this is sort of the time where you sort of get nervous about David Gabriel George when you watch him on a game of class Thursday night against Brentwood where he just looks phenomenal, looks dominant, all this different stuff to where you go, yeah, but so did Crowell. And there's a few of those guys over the years you go, man, those guys look dominant too in high school, but it didn't quite pop once they got to college. Not saying that's going to happen with DGG. It's just one of those stories that you sort of go and say, okay, if you're going to use the one that is the worst tell of it, Isaiah Crowell's on the list. But they have a young freshman named Crowell there with the last name as well. Two guys there that in leading that back room. But when you look at the two back rooms, you take Tennessee. Receiving core, I think it's probably close to 50-50. I think your best one out of the entire group is in Alabama with Ryan Williams. I think overall there's a real argument, though, to take Tennessee's overall group with Mike Matthews, with Braylon Staley, with this group of guys that's expected to take a step forward as a sophomore, and Travis Smith and Redarius Jackson, with T.K. Keys as a true freshman. You then throw in Ethan Davis, who obviously can't stay healthy, but you throw in him as a tight end, Deson Bram as a tight end. There's an argument there for Tennessee in the receiving room, but even if you wanted to take Alabama's receiving room, there's still, I don't think it's a good argument for them to take offensive line or running back around their quarterback. So just using the offensive skill set, I think you look at it and you would take Tennessee's, what's going to be around Faison Brandon, over what's going to be around Keelan Russell at Alabama. So, with that being the case, you look at it across the board, and I think there's a real conversation and a real argument to say that, well, maybe Faison Brandon is the one that is best suited to get playing time and to have success as a first-year starter. Now, that's not taking into account anything about the quarterbacks themselves specifically. That's what's going to matter most. And we'll get to that here in just a moment. But when you look at what's going to be surrounding them, there's a real conversation about what Faison Brandon is going to have around him on the offense compared to what's going to be around Keelan Russell at Alabama, even as wild as that sounds with what we have seen the last two decades. I understand that. But when you look at the two rosters in 2026, I do think it tells a different story. And then you look at the defense. Well, defensive-wise, I would take Alabama's overall defense over Tennessee's. I think Alabama's going to have a strong secondary. I trust Kane Womack as a defensive coordinator in year number three there in Tuscaloosa. Obviously, I trust Jim Knowles as well, but he's still just in year number one at Tennessee. Still a lot of remaking of what was a very much a problematic defense in 2025 for the Vols. All those things, you certainly look at it and you go, well, yeah, you probably take Alabama's. Special teams-wise, it's probably fairly similar to each other there between the Crimson Tide and the Vols. Then you look at head coach, play caller. So neither head coach is specifically the play caller, but certainly Josh Heupel has more of a hand in the play calling than Kalen DeBoer does at Alabama, even though DeBoer certainly is involved in those conversations as a former offensive coordinator and a mentor of Ryan Grubb, his OC there in Tuscaloosa. But I think it's safe to say Josh Heupel is more involved in Joey Halsley's play calling than Kalen DeBoer's is, though, in Ryan Grubb's. But still, you look at the two, who would you rather have? Head coach, I'd rather have DeBoer. I think as an offensive coordinator, I'd still rather have Ryan Grubb. And I understand there's still a lot of people going, yeah, you're giving them too much credit for what they did prior to Alabama. Maybe so. Maybe so. And maybe a year from now, I would say something different. But I still think it matters what they've done. They've only been in Tuscaloosa for 2 years. For Ryan, he's only been in Tuscaloosa for 1 year. Because remember, he wasn't there for the first season. He was in Seattle as the offensive coordinator for the Seahawks in the NFL. But you look at the overall scope of it, I think there's a real point to point towards Alabama there. So I think when you look at the overall, Alabama probably still has a little bit of an edge on Tennessee. When you put in what you do on offense to defense, coaching, I think you probably would give the edge to Alabama and Keelan Russell and who is best suited to have success in year number one. But just specifically talking about the offense, them having success when they are on the field, not talking about the win-loss record, not talking about what the full scope is of a game, win or lose, talking about just on the field on offense, I think there's a real argument to make that it's Faison Brandon in Tennessee, that they're best suited for success in 2026 offensively, to where I think there's a real conversation that Keelan Russell will maybe need to be and even have to be carried by their defense at times, early at least in this season, even though he will get certainly plenty of opportunities to sort of dip his toes in the water of some what is lesser competition on paper in the month of September, to where he doesn't have what you would call a massive test in his first month of the season before the Georgia game coming up in the second week of October. So you look at that across the board, it is certainly a look there at what Tennessee is going to be having there for Faison Brandon versus Keelan Russell. Now, the two QBs themselves, they seem fairly similar. When you listen to what is being talked about around both of them coming out of fall camp, it sounds like a lot about the same guys. To where Keelan Russell beats out Austin Mack for the starting position in Alabama, and what's the conversation throughout fall camp about the two? Well, Austin Mack is maybe the more consistent guy. Austin Mack maybe knows the offense better. But boy, there's just plays when you watch number 12. Number 12 in a scrimmage just does things that Austin Mack has no ability to do. God did not give him that ability to make the play that Keelan Russell has, the ability to make the playoff. To where when something goes wrong with the offensive line or the running back or something else on a play, Keelan Russell can save the day. Austin Mack, stuff's got to stay pretty well on schedule for him to have success. Well, isn't that a lot of the same stuff we're in about Faison Brandon and George McIntyre in Knoxville, to where George is, hey, got some more experience, At times, you've even seen Faison throughout fall camp maybe get lost in a progression, lost in not trusting his production, all that stuff. But yet, even when that happens, he makes a play. He makes something happen. Number 11 finds a way for Tennessee. Read the reports from VolQuest, GoVols 24/7, the New Sentinel. Whoever it is, that's what you've been hearing a lot of around that quarterback competition. You surprised that Faison Brandon ends up winning the job yesterday? No. You surprised that Keelan Russell ends up winning the job at Alabama over the weekend? No. Now, at the end of the day, the guy of the most talent does not always end up winning the job. We talked about this yesterday, right? To where at some point, the guy of the most talent actually has to put it all together to some sort of extent, or the guy above him that doesn't have as much talent either just bottoms out and just doesn't take the steps that need to be taken, right? So let's be honest about the ETSU quarterback situation to use it as a comparison and as an example. Jake McNamara has the lead going into fall camp. Veteran in the program last year, got playing time, all those things that we all know that around McNamara and ETSU. But he then has to take those steps forward. He has to be able to understand, hey, all that's great, but if you turn the ball over, it doesn't do us a lick of good. If you do something stupid at the end of the first half against Wofford or late in the game against Wofford or any of these other situations, then guess what? You being the more experienced guy, you understanding the offense better doesn't do anybody any good at all. You lose every advantage that you have if you don't take care of the small things. Now, I'm not sitting here telling you that's exactly what happened with Jake, but there were times where that happened throughout fall camp. And that opened up a door for somebody of the two youngster transfers in Mason Mims and Jaden Davis to finally have someone pop to some sort of extent to say, hey, here's my potential. My potential obviously surpasses any potential that Jake has. They're just things that God gave one that he did not give to another. It happens. Certainly when it comes to the quarterback position, Mason has that ability that Jake just does not have when it comes to arm strength, talent, all those things. And even with that, I think if you ask around that program, they still would maybe not say Mason's the most talented quarterback in the room. Right, Jaden Davis was the number three quarterback in all of high school football 2 years ago, coming out of Charlotte, North Carolina, and committing to go play at Michigan. He was the number three quarterback in the nation. And with that being the case, chances are you can make a strong argument he is the most talented quarterback that ETSU has on roster. The problem is, at some point, that talent has to show. That talent has to pop. And I believe it could pop once we see him on the field at some point, which I believe we will at some point here in 2026, in a moment where it matters. But with that being the case, if he doesn't show it and Mason does, that's why Mason ends up winning the job. Even if Mason, who's a talented quarterback, who has arm strength, who has all this other stuff, even if he maybe doesn't have it quite to the level that Jaden does, he's at least showing what he can do greater than what Jaden was showing throughout fall camp and even go back into the spring. The talent in all the world doesn't do a lick of good if it doesn't actually end up popping there for you on the field. It's finally popped for Faison Brandon at Tennessee. It's finally popped for Keelan Russell at Alabama. And some of that is some of the stuff they've done. Some of the stuff is that coaches believe they can end up doing. And let's be fair and honest here. Some of it is about stuff that maybe Austin Mack at Alabama and George McIntyre at Tennessee did not or have not done, whether at all or consistently during out this process of the competition as well. All of that matters. All of that is important to this story between the two. But when you look at these two going in the next season, two young guys who obviously will have a lot of pressure on them because of where they're at and the situations they're in, a lot of attention on them, a lot of focus on them. When you look at them trying to be best suited for success, one, I think they both will be successful. I think Keelan Russell's going to be really good. I think Faison Brandon's going to be really good. And I think both guys are going to be really good this season as true freshmen, maybe if not on September 5th. Maybe it doesn't quite show out on September 5th or in September 12th or late September, but maybe once we get to late October, November, I think you're going to see different QBs out there on the field for Tennessee and Alabama at that point in time. And there is, for maybe the first time in however long you want to go back, there's real conversation about, is there actually Tennessee putting their quarterback in the better position than Alabama for the first time since 2007, 2008, since early years of Saban, that's been able to be said. And that's a real conversation and a real argument to make in favor of Faison Branding going into 2026 in comparison to Keelan Russell as first-year starting quarterbacks in Knoxville and Tuscaloosa, respectively. 4:48 here on this Tuesday afternoon. Got to step out for a break. When we return, NASCAR Today has their, MRN has their NASCAR Today, I should say. Also, we'll wrap up hour number two on a...
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0: full on this Tuesday afternoon. Jacob Townsend here with you on the Sports Line 640 the BXSM, the Sports Monster, 101.5 to BQ THD2 as well. 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And on this Tuesday, August 25th, we are now just 4 days away until this Saturday when ETSU kicks off 2026 against the Campbell Camels, I believe is what I was trying to say there, at 5:30 William B. Green Jr. Stadium in Johnson City. And 11 days away until Tennessee kicks off the season against the Furman Paladins at 3:30 on Saturday, September 5th at Neyland Stadium in Knoxville. 4 days for the Bucks, 11 days for the Vols, and that is your countdown to kickoff. 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Obviously, we've touched on a lot of Dolly songs so far this afternoon coming out of the break, so we've got a few more for you coming through in the final hour. Sad news over the day, obviously, that she had passed away at the age of 80 there for Dolly. Obviously, if you were paying attention to the announcements from Dollywood a few weeks back, they announced their new roller coaster, their biggest one they've ever had. They had a big display and a big release of it a few weeks back. And she had been slated to be there for that unveiling when it was scheduled for April and even when it was then rescheduled for June. But once it got pushed back to early August, situation didn't work out for her to be there health-wise. And so she recorded the video to be there. And sadly, the news today that she has passed away at the age of 80, terribly sad news. The Queen of Tennessee, as she has certainly been for many, many years, there from Sevier County, and what she's done for the state, not only for, her home part of her state there in Sevier County and Gatlinburg with the wildfires not that long ago, but certainly business wise when it comes to Dolly Stampede, Dollywood, the new resort, everything else involved with that, Splash Country, but everything else certainly across the state as well. They're from Nashville when it comes to the medical research there. Vanderbilt, Knoxville, with now her name being christened on the Children's Hospital there in Knoxville, there up in downtown there, where, not far from the campus at UT. Just an amazing life for Dolly, and sad news earlier today there of her passing at the age of 80 years old. 4:57 on this Tuesday. Got one more hour to go here on Sportsline 640 to the BXSM. Coming up in the final hour, our friend of the show, Craig Haley of Opta FC, and obviously we had him on the Morning Monster just a few weeks ago there with the analyst as well that he does stuff with. Does a great job covering FCS football. He did his FCS playoff predictions earlier today as the season's about to get underway. And in those predictions, I'll go ahead and tell you, he is ETSU making the FCS playoffs. What's maybe the most interesting part about it, though, is where he has them going in the first round and who that opponent would be in his first round prediction as well. We'll get to that there coming up. Zach McKinnell, who covers FCS for FCS Football Central as well under the Sports Illustrated umbrella, joins us at 5:30. Lot to get to in the final hour of a Tuesday on Sportsline on 640 WXSM, the Sports Monster.
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2: The Big Ten is set to pass a rule banning players from returning to one of its schools after going to the NFL. This comes after two players left their current NFL teams to join Lane Kiffin at LSU. The SEC also released a statement yesterday saying students who leave school should not be permitted to return to college competition, despite Kiffin allowing it to happen at LSU. Reports say that the ACC is also considering a similar ban. I'm Adam Abdallah.
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6: Part of cloudy skies on tap for this Wednesday. We do have a chance for a few scattered thunderstorms this afternoon. Our high 86, a few lingering thunderstorms early tonight. Otherwise, part of cloudy, 62 your low. And then for your Thursday, we're looking at a mix of sun and clouds, 40% chance for scattered showers and storms. Our afternoon high, warm at 84 degrees. From Storm Team, Live Viper 11 Weather, I'm Chief Meteorologist Mark Reynolds.
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0: Time for a monster sports update on this Tuesday afternoon. I'm Jacob Townsend. Arion Carter, Tennessee linebacker, his suspension of 2 games has been reduced once more, as it first started off as 3 games, then was knocked down to 2 games, and is now just going to be 1 game, as he'll be suspended for the season opener there for Tennessee against Furman on September 5th. But the linebacker is suspended for taking a $427.48 flight from his agent while he was going through the pre-draft process, even though he repaid that cost back to the agent, will now be just suspended for the Furman game and will now be able to play against Georgia Tech on September 12th. Tennessee Athletic Director Danny White announced the suspension being reduced on social media earlier today, saying, quote, "The NCAA's agreed to reduce Arion Carter's suspension from 2 games to 1. While I strongly agree with head coach Josh Heupel's comment about how ridiculous this is in our current environment, 1 game is better than 2. If players around the country are allowed to leave NFL camps and play college football, the NCAA should do the right thing and drop it all together. This is yet another example of applying archaic rules from another era without evolving and, most importantly, putting student-athletes' experiences above bureaucracy. Arion does not deserve the unnecessary distraction. He is everything that is right about college sports, a team leader who has already earned his degree." Earlier today, On3 released their 2026 preseason true freshman All-America team, and the quarterback on that team is Tennessee QB Faison Brandon, as he's the lone Tennessee Vol on the list. Tennessee also announced earlier today new traffic flow patterns for game days at Neyland Stadium. They're going to follow the traffic pattern that they used for Savannah Banana Games back in May, as well as the Luke Combs concert in May as well. Therefore, home games at Neyland Stadium this season. Vanderbilt announced their starting QB for game number 1 this season there for the Commodores on September 5th when they take on Delaware. It will be not Jared Curtis, their top, obviously, recruit coming out of 2026 recruiting class. It's the Blaze Berlewitz will be the starting QB, I should say, there for the Commodores. Jared Curtis, though, will play in that season opening game. The Big Ten announced a new rule today that will not allow players to return from the NFL to go play at Big Ten schools this season. This comes after, obviously, the court ruling in Louisiana last week. The SEC is looking at a similar rule that they're meeting about this week in the state of Alabama. MLB schedule coming up tonight. The Braves will be hosting the Dodgers at 7:15. That game will be on TBS this evening. Bryce Elder will be on the mound for Atlanta. Tyler Glass now there for the Dodgers. The Cincinnati Reds are in San Francisco once again with the 9:45 start. It'll be Blake Singer on the mound for the Reds, and it'll be Hauser on the mound for the Giants. The Tennessee Titans announced new uniforms that they're going to wear for week number 10, the rivalry edition, as it'll be two-tone blue once again with the duet the city knows by heart, Titans blue helmet, navy uniform, in a brand new arrangement. Also, a Music City script across the chest of the jersey that sings proudly across the chest to represent the sound and soul of Nashville. Also, neon-inspired numbers, bold, buzzing, and made for a city where the signs never go dark. The weather in week 10 against the Jaguars, therefore, the Titans this season. Also this season there for the Titans, they will be going to play for, obviously, this season there for them. They'll be wearing their new uniforms that they obviously brought into this year with the new logo during the offseason. Also, LSU women's basketball player is leaving the program. Kate Koval, who is a native of Ukraine, she's leaving the program after Kim Mulkey brought in a player from Russia. Obviously, we know the dynamics are between those two countries at the moment. Also, the player that's leaving from Ukraine has a family member that is fighting for Ukraine against Russia at the moment. Western Carolina announces that they have a new jersey sponsorship deal, as they're going to have a jersey sponsorship deal with Ingles this upcoming season. This will be the place, this will be the setting for them on their uniform and on their field at E.J. Whitmire Stadium and Bob Waters Field through 2031. The NCAA approved the ABS challenge system for baseball through 2027 as an experimental rule. The PGA Tour says that their future postseason play for the Tour Championship will be a match play event as we go through 72 holes following the 2028 season. LeBron James and the PGA Tour partner for an event focused on community that's coming back to Akron in 2027. Also, the commissioner of the PGA Tour, Brian Rolapp, says that no path back right now is planned for LIV golfers, with the future of LIV up in the air heading into 2027. King University's men's cross-country team was picked 11th in the 2026 Conference Carolinas preseason poll. Tusculum was also voted 10th in the South Atlantic Conference preseason poll in men's soccer earlier today. That's your Monster Sports Update on this Tuesday afternoon. I'm Jacob Townsend on 640 the BXSM, the Sports Monster.
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0: Tuesday, we do have a chance for a few scattered thunderstorms this afternoon. Our high 86, a few lingering thunderstorms early tonight. Otherwise, partly cloudy, 62 your low. And then for your Thursday, we're looking at a mix of sun and clouds, 40% chance for scattered showers and storms. Our afternoon high, warm at 84 degrees. From Storm Team, Live Viper 11 Weather, I'm Chief Meteorologist Mark Reynolds.
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5:10 here on a Tuesday as we're into the final hour of Sportsline here on 640 the BXSM, the Sports Monster, and 101.5 to BQTHD2 as well here on this Tuesday. Jacob Townsend here with you. Obviously, I know Casey there on the line is still saying Bill Mee, but obviously Jacob here with you. Bill retiring last week, wrapping up the last few days here at Sportsline to wrap up the month of August. 5:10 here on this Tuesday as we roll along here on this Tuesday afternoon on 640 the BXSM, the Sports Monster. So we're going to have Zach McKendall join us in about 20 minutes at the bottom of the hour from FCS Football Central. Looking forward to that conversation there with Zach. But Craig Haley earlier today released his FCS playoff bracket prediction for 2026. There with his Opta FCS website there with the analyst as well that he put it out there for on for Tuesday earlier today. And one note in there is that he is all about the Volunteer State. He is Austin Peay, ETSU, Tennessee Tech, and the Skyhawks of UT Martin, all four in the FCS playoffs. Four schools from the Tennessee, from Volunteer State, from Tennessee in the FCS playoffs is the most of any state. And don't forget, the national title game obviously played in Nashville for a second straight year there at Vanderbilt, as it was this past January. So as you move forward there, looking at where, what he has here, automatic qualifiers, you obviously have 11 of them with the conference champions. From the Big Sky is Montana State. From the Coastal, he has Rhode Island. From the Ivy League, remember they do now get an automatic bid that was new, I think, last year there in the FCS, Harvard. Missouri Valley, South Dakota State. Northeast, Duquesne. Ohio Valley, UT Martin. Patriot League, Villanova. Pioneer League, Dayton. Go Flyers. Southern Conference, Tennessee Tech. Southland, Stephen F. Austin. The United Athletic Conference, that's the new one, the UAC as I like to call it. Tarleton State. And he also included his at-large teams. So out of the Big Sky, we told you Montana State was their his preseason conference champion, but they get three other teams in the field, according to him. Idaho State, Montana, and UC Davis. In the CAA, he has Rhode Island as the conference champion, but they get one other team that's a two-bid league this year, as he's putting Monmouth into the playoffs. Fun note, this weekend, Monmouth plays Tennessee Tech. That's a fun first week matchup there between two schools that, obviously, according to Craig, he thinks are playoff teams. The Missouri Valley ended up with the most bids as they got five, to nobody's surprise. South Dakota State obviously was the conference champion. The other four, Illinois State, North Dakota, South Dakota, and Youngstown State. Northeast, one big league, only Duquesne. Same thing for the Ohio Valley, one bid league, just UT Martin. Pioneer League, just a one big league. They get Dayton. In the Patriot League, they're a two bid league. They get Villanova as the conference champion, also Lehigh as an at-large bid. In the Southern Conference, we told you Tennessee Tech is his preseason conference champion, but he likes ETSU as an at-large bid. Also in the Southland, he likes Stephen F. Austin as the conference champion. He likes Southeastern Louisiana as his at-large team. And in the United Athletic Conference, he thinks they actually get three teams in the FCS playoff. Tarleton State is the champion, but also Abilene Christian and Austin Peay as at-large teams. If you're wondering about his first four teams out, he has Lamar, Southern Illinois, Western Carolina, and Yale. I think that's called the Curran Bell four. I don't think it's even the first four out now. That's just where

7-seed Illinois State, 8-seed Rhode Island. You do not have to be a conference champion to get the first round bye. So then 9 through 24 play in the first round. Your 9 through 16 all get to play at home. Now remember, when ETSU went to the playoffs in 2018 under Randy Sanders for the first time, that was a bidding process. Remember, they went to Jacksonville State. Why? Because Jacksonville State won the bidding process for that. Now they just rank them out, 9 through 16, and those 8 teams get to host in the first round of the playoffs. Your 9 seed is North Dakota. He has them playing Idaho State. Your 10 seed is Stephen F. Austin. He has them playing Dayton. Just an important note, we've went through the top 10 teams. He does not have a SoCon team in the top 10. So even though he likes Tennessee Tech to win the league, he does not have them as a top 10 team in the country. Remember, nor were they last year as that Big South Ohio Valley champion in 2025. He does have the Golden Eagles, though, coming in at number 11 in the national seed, hosting an in-state foe, UT Martin. Jason Simpson of the Skyhawks going to Cookeville there for that first-round matchup. Number 12 seed for his predictions was South Dakota hosting Duquesne. And then number 13 is where the Governors of Austin Peay come into play out there for Jeff Ferris and Austin Peay. And who does he have coming into Clarksville for that first round matchup? You probably guessed it. It was your East Tennessee State Buccaneers. Now, there's a couple of really fun storylines to this. Number one is Will Healy. Will Healy is the number one storyline. It's him going back to the place that gave him a chance to be a head coach at sub 30 years old. To be a head coach prior to ever becoming a coordinator in his college coaching career. They gave him an opportunity, and it paid off for Austin Peay. Not only to success, which matters, but also, it should be noted, they also got a lot of national attention because of the way Will coached, the turnaround they had from year one to year two. He was the Eddie Robinson coach of the year, all those things that obviously played into part of him becoming the next head coach at Charlotte and getting his FBS opportunity as the head coach there, the 49ers, a few years after that. But with all of that, it would be him going back to Clarksville for what I believe would be a first time as a head coach, at least, going back to Austin Peay since he obviously left them following, was that the 17 or 18 season, if memory serves me, I think it was 18. He left them to go become the head coach at Charlotte. So with that being the case, it obviously now has led into this fun, what could be a possible reunion matchup. Now, Jeff Ferris is the head coach at Austin Peay. He grew up a lot closer to Johnson City than he did to Clarksville. Jeff Ferris, a Knoxville native. I'm trying to remember, did he play at Farragut? Is that where Jeff played? I could be wrong on that. Spent a lot of time, obviously, on David Cutcliffe's staff at Duke, as well as, I believe, played for David at Duke as well there for Jeff. But most recently, before becoming the head coach at Austin Peay, he's doing a great job there. He was an assistant coach at UCLA. If this had been a year ago, there's also the other what would have been an underlying storyline, and that is George Quarles, where George Quarles for the previous 2 years was the tight ends coach at Austin Peay. That is where he landed after being fired as the head coach at ETSU following 2023 after two terrible seasons in Johnson City. He went and became the tight ends coach there for Jeff Ferris, someone he's known a long time at Austin Peay, and then obviously now is back in high school coaching. He's the head coach at Knox Webb in Knoxville, where he obviously had great success at Maryville, becoming one of the most successful high school football coaches in the United States there during his time with the Rebels, and now trying to rebuild that program there in Knoxville. So ETSU Austin Peay is a fun story. And now, again, I'm not predicting that's happening. Craig Haley's predicting that's happening. That would be an incredibly fun story of a first-round FCS playoff matchup. Now, all they care about for ETSU is trying to get there. That's what they want. They want to get there. They want to do so by winning the SoCon. But if they can't get there by winning the SoCon, they want to be strong enough to be able to get there as an at-large, which is what this scenario is there for ETSU. If you're wondering, if you beat Austin Peay on the road in that matchup, you would then go to Montana, the number 4 seed in the second round. So Billings is calling our name. But ETSU would travel to Clarksville there in the first round in this prediction scenario there for Craig Haley in his predictive bracket. Just to go through the other three matchups, Youngstown State would go to Lehigh in the 14 seed. 15 seed Southeastern Louisiana would host Abilene Christian. And your other matchup would be 16 seed Harvard hosting Monmouth there in the first round of the FCS playoffs there for Craig Haley and his predictions. Hopefully we're going to get Craig on the show either tomorrow or Thursday, and we'll go over some of this with him as well as preview the season there for

0: FCS and the SoCon. But you look at it overall there for ETSU, you would take that every day of the week, wouldn't you? A chance to go to the FCS playoffs for a third time since bringing the football program back. An opportunity that really you probably should have been there the last 2 years, let's be honest. In 2024, you don't lose to Furman. You're probably on the right side of the bubble, and you're going to the FCS playoffs there for Trey Lamb and ETSU. And that's even with the fact of if you just don't lose to Chattanooga the way you lost to Chattanooga, or you don't lose to Mercer earlier that season the way you lost to Mercer. Hello, onside kicks. Also, you don't have the North Dakota State collapse. All those things could have changed the story. Furman's the one that sticks out at the end, but those are the three games that could have certainly changed the storyline of that season as well. And then we all know about last year. It's still very early and recent in our mind where we're going to say two of those same teams again, Mercer, Chattanooga, but also Furman, and in the out-of-conference, West Georgia. All four of those games mattered to where you don't lose one of those four. You're probably at least right there on the bubble. If you don't lose two of those four, you're in the playoffs. You're in the playoffs a year ago. So, and Mercer, a team you had a double-digit lead on in the fourth quarter at home, is a team that ends up going undefeated in the conference to win the conference championship for a second straight year. So, all of that being in there for ETSU a year ago, you look at the last two seasons, you should have been in the playoffs. You let those opportunities squander and leave you behind as you end up missing the playoffs in 24 and 25. This team's more than good enough to get to the playoff, in my opinion. We look at the talent across the board. It's a more talented team than you were a year ago. Your offensive line should be better. I think your wide receiving core is deeper. Running back core, I think, is deeper, but maybe you don't have the quite top-end guy like a Devontae Houston, although I think T.J. Payton's going to be really good in that role there this upcoming season for ETSU. Defense-wise, defensive line should be better. Secondary should be better. Those were weaknesses a year ago. All that stuff should be improved. Quarterback's obviously where a lot of the questions come into play. And that begins on Saturday night there for ETSU against Campbell at William B. Green Jr. Stadium in Johnson City. You look at it overall, I think major questions for me, one is health. Can you stay healthy? You're already a little bit nicked up in a couple important spots going into the season. Can you stay healthy? Two, does your quarterback hit? Is it Mason Mims or is it Jaden Davis? Which one hits there for ETSU this season? Also, I still have the question mark of Brian Blackman, the offensive coordinator. And you can go through all the scenarios you want in the lead up to a season. Come Saturday, what's he going to be like as a play caller inside those 60 minutes? That is the question that no one has an answer for because no one has seen it in the college football level with Brian Blackman. He's been a position coach for the last decade at Troy, at Auburn, at Central Florida. And all that's great. He's worked for some really good offensive minds in Gus Malzahn and Chip Lindsey. That's terrific. What's he going to be like himself, though, with the headset on, play sheet in his hand, and everybody looking at him to call the right play in the right moment against Campbell, against West Georgia, against Western Carolina, against Chattanooga, all early in the season? What's he going to do in those spots? No one has a clue. No one has a clue. A year ago, he was the guy that helped out Cam Akin down the stretch in the booth. Last night, as Will Healy brought up there on the coach's show, he's going to put Neil Posey in the booth next to him, the quarterback's coach. Hudson Gibbs, an analyst for the staff, his dad David Gibbs, the former former Texas Tech defensive coordinator, is going to sort of be the quarterback whisperer, quarterback guy that deals with the quarterbacks on the sideline. Personally, I would have thought it'd been best to have one of your OC or your QB's coach on the sideline. If you're going to have that job separated, I would think you'd want one of the two on the sideline. I would have thought Blackman in the booth, Posey on the sideline. But Will Healy believes that Neil Posey can help with the play calling situation. He wants him sitting up there next to Brian. So we'll see how this plays out there going forward into the season as well, because it certainly seemed to be a help there for Cam down the stretch last season with Brian sitting there next to him as the assistant head coach and tight ends coach a year ago in the play calling process for the offense in 2025 down the stretch of last season. So we'll see how that plays out moving forward. But certainly something to keep an eye on there for ETSU. But yeah, fun prediction from Craig Haley today. ETSU at Austin Peay in the first round of the playoff. Think there'd be a lot of Will Healy stories that week with the Bucks and the Governors getting together, and also maybe some stories about a certain blowout of massacre proportions not that many years ago between those two schools as well. 5:25 on this Tuesday as we continue on Sportsline. Zach McKinnell's up next from FCS Football Central as we continue.
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7: Bubba Wallace came just a few tenths of a second away from winning at New Hampshire this past weekend. He locked up the brakes late in the race, and that ruined his chances at the checkered flag. Our very own Heather DeBoe caught up with Bubba after the race.
9: How proud of you of your efforts today?
10: Yeah, super proud. Just super proud of the effort we put in leading up to this race. As frustrating as it's kind of the weekend started out, I did a really bad job in qualifying, put us behind, and just knew we had to grind today. Absolute, no quit. Each and every lap, and from the calls on top of the box to the pit crew to driving, it took 110% each and every lap. So just glad to see it pay off, man. It's a tough race. Obviously, I hate finishing second. I really wanted that one. But live to fight another day.
7: Josh Berry led some laps and continued a top five streak at New Hampshire, along with his fourth consecutive top 10 this season. I talked to him after the race. What more did you need on that last run of the race?
11: Yeah, I don't know. I mean, we obviously, to start the third stage, we had control and, you know, felt really good about where we're at. And then that caution came out and it kind of got the strategy a little bit flipped on us and, you know, lost the restart or lead on the restart to Bubba. You know, still settled back in there, and then, you know, didn't have a great pit stop and just kind of had to battle back from there. But, man, that was a lot of fun. I mean, just raced hard today. Didn't love how I raced at times. It was a little rough, but, man, I'm just trying to do everything I can to you know, prove I belong doing this stuff. So, all in all, really fun day.
7: It sure was a thrilling race at New Hampshire. NASCAR heads to Daytona this weekend. For PRN's Garage Pass, this is Andrew Kirtland.
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13: Part of cloudy skies on tap for this Wednesday. We do have a chance for a few scattered thunderstorms this afternoon. Our high 86, a few lingering thunderstorms early tonight. Otherwise, part of cloudy, 62 your low. And then for your Thursday, we're looking at a mix of sun and clouds, 40% chance for scattered showers and storms. Our afternoon high, warm at 84 degrees. From Storm Team, Live Viper 11 Weather, I'm Chief Meteorologist Mark Reynolds. No.

0: Little Dolly Parton there for us. We've been doing all afternoon with the passing of Dolly today at the age of 80 earlier today here on this Tuesday. Sportsline continues. Jacob Townsend with you on 640 WXSM, the Sports Monster, and 101.5 WQT HD2 as well. 533 here on this Tuesday. Obviously, we've been getting set for ETSU's kickoff to 2026 this coming Saturday at 5:30 when the Campbell Campbells come in the William B. Green Jr. Stadium. We'll have the coverage for you from the Buccaneer Sports Network here on the Sports Monster beginning at 4 o'clock, kickoff at 5:30 on Saturday. And we're continuing that conversation about what's coming up this season there for the Bucs and the rest of the SoCon and FCS with Zach McKinnell of FCS Football Central this afternoon. Zach, thanks so much for the time. Good afternoon. Hope you're doing well.
1: Hey, man, I appreciate the invite. Doing well. Like you said, gearing up for the season. I can't believe we're only like 2 days away from football, man. It just feels like this all season's dragged on, but excited to hop on here and talk some football with you.
0: Thanks, man. Appreciate you. And obviously got 2 days for a lot of the teams, 4 days there for ETSU with them coming up there on Saturday against Campbell. I want to get to the Bucs, but let's start off with the SoCon as a whole. Tennessee Tech obviously joining the league. Mercer's the two-time defending champions. ETSU and Western Carolina, I'm sure, have both been sitting around the last couple years and thinking, man, how did we not walk with a SoCon title, at least an FCS playoff berth, at some point the last two seasons? When you look at the SoCon as a whole, what do you see going into 2026?
1: Yeah, I'm very interested. I think, I know the average SoCon fan probably isn't going to be excited to hear this. I think Tennessee Tech's probably the heavy favorite, in my opinion. I really, really like what Bobby Wilder brought in through the portal, man. I really like what he's building as a culture there. They're really investing in this program. I mean, I think they're spending a ton on NIL right now, and you see that through their transfer portal class. Defense was great last year for them. They really need to fix the offense. I think they upgraded at quarterback with Jackson Leatherwood, and then they brought in a ton of guys who I think could be stars. MJ Flowers, C. Rhodes from UT Martin at corner there, Gabe Nunez, Eric Weatherly, the list goes on and on. They got stars at a lot of positions, and I think they're going to shock a lot of SoCon fans that might be a little maybe underestimating them, because you never want to pick the newcomer to win the conference. I get it. But I'm also curious with Mercer, you know, Joel Taylor. Look at what that program's been. I think they're going to be good this year, man, but I do have a little bit of concern that the lack of continuity might catch up to them a bit. There's going to be new starters everywhere. I think they had a total of six significant contributors coming back, four offensively, two defensively. Braden Smith's a big part of that. Kobe McInnes, I really, really like an edge. But outside of that, man, behind those two teams, it is just chaos. You can make an argument that Wofford could make a real run here. I mean, they were 6-6 last year. Their five FCS losses were all only by a combined 12 points total. You mentioned Western Carolina's been right there on the doorstep. ETSU, super talented quarterback in Mason Mills. I think the door is wide open for a handful of teams to make a run, even with Jake Garcia at Furman, man. Like, Furman feels like a team that's loaded up. You got Joshua Stone King coming back, a lot of pieces defensively. They did a really good job in the portal kind of beefing up that offense a bit. And so I think there are six teams that have a real, like, if you told me that if everything clicked for them, they won the SoCon, I probably wouldn't give you much pushback. But I think going into the season, it's going to be Tennessee Tech's conference to lose.
0: Let's start there with Tennessee Tech, because you bring up obviously the way some SoCon fans feel, and really even SoCon coaches, right? Because they still voted for Mercer at the media days last month, where I think a little bit of that is a little bit of respect for Mercer. They have a lot of respect for Joel, obviously, coming back there as their former DC coming up from West Georgia, but also maybe not quite wanting to give the crown over to Bobby and the Golden Eagles just yet, even if maybe they even see the same stuff you're talking about there with them as well. For a lot of fans, though, in the SoCon, they go, yeah, but they're coming from that Big South OVC that's now just the OVC, but when they were in there, it was the Big South OVC. That's not quite the same thing that they're coming into in the SoCon. What is the level of competition that you believe of a difference, if there is one, to what Tennessee Tech has had success in the last couple of years to what they're coming into in a SoCon that themselves have been a one big league the last 2 years?
1: Oh, I definitely think it's an increase in competition. 1,000%. And I even think last year, the OVC Big South was really down last year. If I'm going to be honest with you, I mean, UT Martin had an uncharacteristically bad year. SEMA wasn't very good. Lindenwood's not there yet. Tennessee State falls off after Eddie George leaves. So, I mean, they ran through a weak conference. I think even Bobby Wilder would tell you that, is that last year the OVC wasn't very good. But on the flip side, I think they they understood that, and I think that loss to North Dakota in the playoffs really kind of opened his eyes to where he needed to improve to handle the week-to-week grind. And I think that's going to be the thing is, do I expect them maybe to go, or were they like 10-1 last year up until like the last week of the season? I mean, they were running through people. Yeah, maybe they have two losses this year, right, because it's just a tougher grind in conference. But on the same token, I think they improved so much. And I think that's why I still think they're a favorite. Like I said, for all the reasons, I think defensively, that defense was so good last year. I think they only allowed like 4.3 yards per play, which is one of the top marks in the country last year. And then offensively, like I said, I think when I spoke to Bobby Walter at SoCon Media Day, he said a big emphasis was on the offensive line. He said he studied the Montana States, the North Dakota States, the South Dakota States, the Montanas, and said, why don't we look like them? And they've recruited body types, and they've recruited, you know, athleticism, things like that. And he told me at SoCon Media Day that last year they probably only matched up, you know, 2-3 positions, right? And this year going in, he said he feels like he matches up with those teams and almost all of them now.
0: Zach McKinnell joining us here on the Sports Line 640 the BXSM, the Sports Monster. Let's hit ETSU here for a moment. Obviously going into year two for Will Healy. Hopeful for that next step to be taken there for them after 7-5 last year, but yet they led by double digits in every single FCS game in the fourth quarter except for Furman, where they still led by more than a touchdown there in the fourth quarter for the Bucks against the Paladins, but yet lost four of them to Furman, Chattanooga, Mercer, and West Georgia in the out-of-conference as well. ETSU went hard in the portal once again, as you would expect for like they do for most schools, obviously, in this era. You brought up Mason Mims being named the starting quarterback. What do you see overall with ETSU in year two in Johnson City for Will Healy?
1: Yeah, I think it should be playoffs or bust type mentality for him. I don't think he would disagree with me. I love Coach Healy, man. I've had him on my show, talked to him, you know, the past years at SoCon Media Day. And I think talking to him, the biggest thing is how quickly can they build chemistry? And that's going to be a huge thing, man. They brought in a ton of transfers, and a lot of those guys were maybe highly touted recruits coming down from P4 schools, but maybe they don't have a ton of playing experience. And I think we've seen across the FCS that approach have very mixed results. You see Incarnate Word last year, how that worked out for them. But then you have other teams, you know, like Tarleton, even Tennessee Tech, right, loaded up on transfers, and they were good. So we'll see if that works out for them. I really do like Mason Mills there at quarterback. I think it's really promising that he beat out such a highly touted prospect like a Jaden Davis for that starting job. But I remember watching him in high school, man, and just thinking, like, what could his ceiling be? I'm very excited to see what he looks like. I'm from Alabama. I follow the Alabama High School Recruiting Show very closely, man, and he had some insane performances at Oxford when he was there in Alabama. I mean, played against some really good competition. That's high-level football here in the state of Alabama. I think his ceiling is through the roof. I think the biggest thing is finding out on that defensive line who's going to be the guys to go get the quarterback. And they got a lot of promising talent that they brought in. But again, like I said, a lot of these guys are unproven on the field, and they got to go out there and show that they can be contributors. And that's going to be probably Coach Healy's biggest challenge, is building that chemistry and establishing and then like figuring out who needs to be on the field and when and what those rotations need to look like.
0: You bring up obviously getting to see Mason in high school, because so many of us have not really ever seen much of Mason on the field because he didn't play at Louisville, obviously. We didn't have an eye on him in high school in Alabama, where he had obviously so much great success in those years at Oxford, those 3 years as a QB. What is the quarterback that you have seen in high school compared to what we may see now as a sophomore here for ETSU? What was sort of this guy that you saw in high school to what ETSU fans are going to see this year as their starting quarterback to at least begin the season here in 2026?
1: Ooh, a player comp is tough. I will say I don't know if really a great comp for him, but I mean, I like his height at 6'3". I will say that there was one performance, and for people who want to go see the film, they played Central Phoenix City in the playoffs, and in that game, and he went like 30 of 35 for like 500 yards and 3 touchdowns in that playoff win. I mean, just a freakish performance. And I think the biggest thing that stands out about his game is his accuracy. And just, he puts the ball in the right spot. He's confident with his throws. And when he gets hot, he's not afraid to put it in a window, and he knows how to get it in that window without putting it in danger, if that makes sense. There's guys who take risk, and there's guys who just put the ball in harm's way. And he's a guy who could take risk without putting the ball in harm's way. He completed like 71% of his passes, I believe, as a junior, and 72% his first year as a starter. Throughout his whole career, he had a completion percentage above 70%, threw for like 8,400 yards, nearly 90 touchdowns, was a highly touted three-star prospect, and only had 11 career interceptions, man. He threw almost 1,000 passes in 3 years in high school and only threw 11 picks. That's elite level ball security. And I think it's something that ETSU at times struggled with a bit last year, right? So I think he's kind of like the perfect complement for what Healy wants to do in this offense. We don't need a superstar at quarterback. We need a point guard who's going to distribute the ball and not make mistakes. And then we're going to lean on our run game, our defense, and our playmakers on the outside. And I think Mason Mills fits this scheme very, very well. It's just a distributor of the football.
0: Speaking of obviously quarterbacks, nobody does it better than Kerwin Bell at Western Carolina. They just wish they could get it all put together for a November run to the FCS playoffs. They announced earlier this week, obviously, that it's going to be Lex Thomas, the transfer from North Carolina State. It's going to be the new QB there in Cullowhee. No more Teron Dickens. The alien is gone out of the SoCon after the way he's been able to play the last couple of years there for the Catamounts. What do you see with Western Carolina as obviously Kerwin Bell has to go back to the drawing board with the quarterback, but obviously the system isn't going to change very much no matter who's behind center?
1: Nothing changes. Listen, I'm gonna be honest with you, man. He could put me or you at quarterback and I'd be very confident that we can give him 200 yards through the air. I mean, that offense is I'm not gonna say it's simple, but like it is to a point, right? It's so simple that like the quarterback just has to make the right decision. It just comes down to a quarterback, and he needs a little bit of mobility to get out of the pocket at times, and that's what Lex Thomas brings him. He was a highly touted kid coming out of Heritage High School, and he's not a dual threat guy, but he has enough mobility to get out of the pocket and do some of the things that Kerwin wants to do with that offense. Big arm guy, and again, like we've seen these quarterbacks in that system you talk about, that they all just kind of look alike, a little bit undersized maybe. I mean, 5'11", like 200-ish pounds, but that's the produce height that works in that offense. And I talked to Kerwin at SoCon Media Day, and like I was talking about BTSU, like that's his biggest thing, is he doesn't need the quarterback to be a superstar. If you talk about Teron Dickens and, you know, yes, superstar potential, you know, superstar numbers, but go watch the film. All he did was put the ball in the right spot and put the ball where it needs to go and just distribute the football to those playmakers. And that's what Lex Thomas is going to do. I think they had a really competitive quarterback battle from the people I talked to up in Cullowhee. And I'm excited to see Lex Thomas. I'm just going to say this. If he stays healthy, it almost feels like a lock that this kid's going to throw for 3,000 yards, because everybody throws for 3,000 yards in Kerwin Bell's offense.
0: Zach McKinnon joining us here on Sportsline on 640 WXSM, the Sports Monster. I want to get to a couple other things here with Zach before I let you go, but just one more team there in the SoCon specifically. Clay Hendricks and Furman obviously were the cream of the crop not that long ago in the SoCon, going back to 2023. It's been a little bit of a step through process of rebuilding that roster the last 2 years to where they were one of the bottom teams in 24, a step back up a little bit there in 25, but yet still not quite up to the top tier in the SoCon. What do you see there with the Paladins after they made the Jake Garcia QB news last week? They're starting QB there for the Michigan East Carolina transfer for Clay Hendricks and them in Greenville.
1: Yeah, I like the quarterback battle they had, because I thought they had two guys that were extremely proven in Garcia, and then they also added Connor Ackerley from Western New Mexico, D2 kid, was a freshman of the year in his conference where he was through for almost 3,000 yards. I think he's the future quarterback after Garcia's eligibility expires after this season, but I think Furman's the ultimate dark horse in this conference. I think when you look at Furman's trajectory under Clay Hendricks, they go through like these 3 year windows, right, where they're super competitive. You remember they made that run against and got up to Montana and almost knocked them off. Then they go into a rebuild because all those guys graduate. They are so good with player retention. And then you see them bring in the next crop of young guys and develop them, like the Joshua Stone Kings of the world and some of the guys they have on their team now. I'm extremely excited to see this team. One name just for your listeners that I would just tell people to write down, Eli Lipscomb at edge. He's a Wingate transfer, was the freshman of the year in his conference. The kid's going to be a freak. And across from Stone King, you can only double one of them. I think you obviously want to double Stone King after seeing what he did in the SoCon last year. It's going to give Lipscomb a ton of one-on-one opportunities on the other side. And the kid can get after the quarterback. And then Joshua Tarver from Yale at safety, I think he really, really solidifies what they want to do in the back end of their defense. And they just have so many contributors coming back, man. I think 19 total, 12 defensively. If that defense takes a step forward and Garcia can just stabilize the quarterback position, which has been a little iffy these past few years, I think Furman is going to be a real factor in the SoCon race.
0: Last thing on the sleeper there for the SoCon, you brought up Wofford earlier, obviously 6-6 last year there for the Terriers, but as you said, they only lost 12. There are five FCS games by a total of 12 points a year ago, obviously close 10-7 loss to ETSU late in the season there for the Terriers in Johnson City. Are they your sleeper at this point as you look ahead there to the SoCon in 2026?
1: Yeah, them and Furman. I was talking to Sean Watson, and you could just tell that he thinks that this is the team that's going to be able to make some noise. And I asked him, because if you remember, Wofford was a terrible job when he came and took it. He even kind of got like a little emotional. He was like, man, I just try not to think about it because, I mean, it would just mean so much to me for that to be my journey. And they bring back their starting quarterback. Isaiah Scott's back at wide receiver. Eli Campbell, Javion Luster is back at corner. And I mean, they just have so much continuity on this team. I think they returned 20 significant contributors compared to the rest of the conference, which is crazy to think about. I think it's the most in the conference. And so I trust Wofford. The problem here has been they just haven't been able to close games, man. And that's a big thing in the SoCon. You know this covering ETSU. One or two plays can be the difference between 9-3 and 5-7. Like, it is that competitive in the SoCon each week, and you have to put together complete games, and they just weren't able to do that. We'll see if they can turn the tides and turn those close losses into close wins this year. And if so, they're also going to be a team to watch.
0: Zach McKinnell of FCS Football Central joining us here on Sportsline 640 to be XSM, the Sports Monster. Zach, thanks so much for the time. Great to talk to you. Looking forward to this season, obviously, across the FCS, but specifically here in the SoCon. And thanks for previewing it here with us this afternoon.
1: Absolutely, man. Anytime. Thank you.
0: Appreciate you, Zach McKinnell, joining us here on Sportsline 640 to be XSM, the Sports Monster. 5:49 on this Tuesday. Got to step out for one final break. Back to
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Wrapping it all up here, Jacob Townsend in for Sports Line this afternoon. I'll be back tomorrow afternoon on the Wednesday as well. Tomorrow morning in the Morning Monster, obviously we'll have Brent Hubbs of AllQuest as always on a Wednesday morning on the Morning Monster at 8:30. And obviously I'll be back in tomorrow there from 3 to 6 as well on a Wednesday afternoon. I teased this earlier in the show, so I wanted to get this just before we step out. I'm talking about Mercer's schedule. So just use Mercer and Tennessee Tech, the top two teams in the coaches' predictions there in the SoCon going into the season. Mercer in their conference schedule gets Furman, Western Carolina, the Citadel, and ETSU all at home. Furman, Western Carolina, the Citadel, and ETSU all at home. On the road, they have to go to VMI, first-year head coach, Samford, first-year head coach, Chattanooga in November. We'll see what Rusty Wright's squad's like by then. And they do have to go to Cookeville to play Tennessee Tech. Wofford is the one team they do not play this year. Therefore, the head coach of Mercer, Joel Taylor, going into first season. Pretty good schedule for Mercer. By comparison, Tennessee Tech in conference play goes to Wofford, goes to Western Carolina, goes to the Citadel, and goes to ETSU. They go to Spartanburg, Cullowhee, Charleston, and Johnson City. Their home games are Samford, Furman, VMI, and Mercer. So I think there's a good possibility we could be talking about Tennessee Tech beating Mercer, but yet Mercer is still winning the conference because their schedule's a little bit easier. Just keep an eye on that there once we get into November. Keeping an eye on that there. And also, we'll have our SoCon predictions coming up on Friday on the Morning Monster later on this week here on 640 the BXSM, the Sports Monster. I'll talk to you tomorrow afternoon on a Wednesday afternoon on 640 the BXSM, the Sports Monster at 3 o'clock. Tomorrow morning on the Morning Monster, as always, as well, right here on 640 the BXSM. Dolly Parton, though, passing away at the age of 80. Certainly want to leave you with one final Dolly Parton song.

0: throw, and I think the secondary is incredibly underrated. Today at practice, by the way, according to Mark Raimondi, Falcons beat reporter for ESPN, Tua went 8 of 12 in the team drills. Michael Penix went 5 of 12. But, you know, again, that only really paints half the picture. I was reading the Falcons team website, basically notes from training camp today. And it felt like Penix, you know, took a bump at one point, like a kind of a mini hit, as much as they want them hitting the quarterback in 11-on-11 practice. And, you know, it was moving throughout the pocket really well. And, you know, Tommy Rees, the offense coordinator, was saying some good things. So I think it's going to be big, big, big news coming out in the next 24 hours, if not in the next, I don't know if Kevin Stefanski has spoken to the media. But if not today, tomorrow, we should get the news on whether or not Michael Penix is going to play in the preseason finale on Friday. I really hope he does. I think it's going to be a really good test to see how he moves in game speed against the Miami Dolphins. Friday night, a bunch of Dolphins backups for a team that's brutal already. He should go out there and have a field day. He should go out there and have a field day. And hopefully by Saturday, if not Monday morning, 6 days from now, we get the announcement, Michael Penix is the Falcons starting quarterback. And then Brad, I'm going to unleash all the Michael Penix glazing in the world. And I'm going to tell you that they're going to win the NFC South again. And we'll have to just go at it. And you can tell me I'm smoking dope, and we'll have to just see how things play out on the field. One quick side quest note, because I don't think it's actually a possibility, but it's worth talking about. And a caller brought it up yesterday, our guy Johnny in Atlanta. There are a lot of Falcons fans that, like, at this point, they want to a cut. Like, you signed him for the vet minimum, just get rid of him. And Jack Strand should actually be in the mix for the starting quarterback job. Undrafted free agent, played at D2 Minnesota State Moorhead, crushed it in 2024, earning All-American honorable mention honors, could have transferred to a Power 4 school, decided to stay there, stay for his senior season. Had a pretty damn good senior year as well. But, like, take a look at this guy's numbers over the two preseason games so far, Brad. On play action, 7 of 9, 109 yards, and a touchdown with an average depth of target, an ADOT, of over 8 yards. On non-play action, 11 of 20 for 153 yards and a touchdown, an ADOT of nearly 10 yards. He's throwing the ball down the field. And when he's been blitzed, 5 of 10, 74 yards, and a touchdown with 4 first downs, 0 sacks. Kevin Stefanski, when asked if Strand is realistically in the QB competition, said, obviously, we work with our young guys and we want to make sure that we put all of them, Jack included, through a process and make sure they're getting the proper things down when it comes to understanding systems. But we're not going to put those types of things out there for our guys to worry about. He's got to keep his focus on the day to day. He did say Strand would work with the twos and threes this week. Penix and Tua will split first team reps. But man, can you imagine if Jack Strand gets named the starting quarterback for the Atlanta Falcons? What an indictment on Michael Penix that'll be. What an indictment on Tua Tagovailoa that'll be. And what an indictment on me. If I'm hyping up Penix here and basically getting ready to coordinate him as the starting quarterback of the Falcons, and it goes to an undrafted free agent. 6'5", 240 pounds, big dude, he's balled out. But still, there should be no prayer, no shot for Jack Strand being named the starting quarterback. But I'm sure you'll have some Falcons fans desperate enough to get ready to proclaim him the quarterback of the future.
1: Yeah, look, and I don't think it's an infinitesimal chance that he sees a start this year, or maybe even three. I mean, the injury imp is always lurking in a violent sport. And, if, you know, if Tua, you know, maybe gets caught, I mean, I think that's entirely on the table. As you mentioned, making only the league minimum, it could be adios amigo for him in short order. And if Penix, given his long injury history, cannot stay upright in a work behind an offensive line that, again, should be a plus. Maybe wrenches an ankle. Maybe suffers another knee injury. God forbid, we don't want that happening. It's a next man up league. And you mentioned it, man, towering dude at 6'5", 240 pounds, highly productive, though, with the D2 level. He's going to continue to get practice reps, going to continue to work up, you know, some of the starters here and there as well. He may get an opportunity at some point on this NFL calendar. We just pray that he is no Max Brosmer.
0: Oh, geez. Poor Max Brosmer. 310-840-4910. Who do you think the Falcons starting quarterback should be? Michael Penix or Tua? Or maybe Jack Strand? 310-840-4910. 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

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He's Brad Evans. I'm Pat Boyle. 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

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Hour number three of this Tuesday get-together kicks off right now. Don't forget, you can watch the show live on YouTube. Just search BetMGM Tonight and hit that subscribe button. You can also watch the show live on Twitter at BetMGM Tonight.